0: fight like hell. 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

0: Happy Thursday, everybody. Welcome into another edition of Morning Jocks. Conrad Van Order and Damian Mitchell here with you. And we appreciate you joining us each and every morning here on Jocks. Hope everyone's doing well today. A little bit drier this morning, thankfully, as the rain will probably still come today, but at least for right now, it's a little bit drier out there. So hope everyone is ready to have a fantastic day. And we've got a lot to talk about yet again. So this is kind of the week that keeps on giving as we are still here in the latter parts of May, just a couple days away from the beginning of the month of June. And anytime that you can talk college football and have relevant things to talk about in the world of college football at this time of year, it is certainly a blessing, and we do not take that for granted one bit here. So we've got some early kickoff times coming your way for both Alabama and Auburn, so you can go ahead and start planning out the early parts of football season and what your schedule might look like if you want to be in Tuscaloosa or down in Auburn, or you want to head to, you know, maybe you're trying to head to Atlanta for the Baylor game, things like that. We've got all of that coming your way this morning as a lot of those times were revealed yesterday. I know we had already had kind of the season openers, but now we've starting to fill out the rest of the schedule behind them as well. We've got Greg Sankey speaking with the media yesterday. So he kind of opened things up at Media Days on Monday, and then we kind of had the coaches take over, and that was a big wave of stuff going on there. And then we had the news yesterday that we talked to you about the new bill that was proposed by Senators Ted Cruz and Maria Cantwell. And that made a big splash yesterday with people all over the college football world and really just the world of college athletics as a whole chiming in on that and what that could mean, including Greg Sankey. So we got some of his thoughts on that. And we've got an interesting, I guess you wouldn't say it's a situation yet, but an interesting stance for Ole Miss and Pete Golding, who is ready to burn it all down potentially if it ultimately comes to that. So a lot for us to dig into today, and we'll start down in Destin, Florida, as the spring meetings continue on down there at the Sandestin Hotel. And as I was just telling you, we had the bill yesterday that we were telling you about. And if you're not familiar or you need a refresher on what all that includes, basically the 30,000 foot view of it is we're looking at potential pooling of media rights for all of the conferences, which good for Big 12, ACC, etc., bad for Big 10 and SEC, or certainly at the very least not ideal for those two conferences who have separated from the pack in terms of the quality of the product that they put out on the field each and every fall. And you know, you would like to feel like you're worth maybe a little more than some of the other conferences, and you have earned that amount of money because of that product. We also have a potential for a salary cap in college football. And if I'm not mistaken, the number that was presented was around $21.3 million. So very close to the $20.5 million cap that we thought we were going to have a couple of years ago, but people have obviously blown past that. But this would include more guardrails and things like that to make sure that that number was actually upheld. And so that would certainly be interesting. And I guess my question with that would be how, you know, you're still allowing players to get paid, but it's kind of like we were talking about with the playoff, right? It'd be hard to imagine going, if they expand to 24, let's say, to then a couple years later say, well, we're going to go back to 12. So it's hard to imagine that you've got $50 million rosters now, and then, you know, a couple years from now it could be, well, you know, the players that are making X number of dollars, well, we're now going to pay you 40% of what we were playing guys at your same position just a couple of years ago. But that is a problem for people that are in more powerful positions, make more money than us, to figure out there, Damian. So those are kind of the big parts of it. You also have what would be a 5% cap on agent fees, which definitely a fan of that. You don't want players being taken advantage of
1: I'm telling you.
0: In college. So I definitely think that's a good one. You have what is, I guess, being referred to as the Lane Kiffin rule in there as well. That's not the exact language of it, but that's what everybody's calling it. And that would try to prevent coaches from leaving for other jobs before the season is over. And so it'd be more like an NFL type system, maybe where after the season ends, then you're able to have mm-hmm. those types of moves being made by head coaches. However, as we know, you would still probably just end up in situations where guys would be, you know, they would have a verbal agreement somewhere that they were going to be a head coach while staying at another school and maybe having their attention drawn in multiple different directions.
1: Trying to be at two places at the same time.
0: Correct. And, you know, much like, you know, Lane Kiffin, that the rule is affectionately named after now, you know, Ole Miss was kind of ready for him to leave at that point, right? It wasn't like they were begging him to stay. He wanted to stay and coach in the playoff, and they're like, no, like, if you're going to go somewhere else, then go somewhere else and do that.
1: Uh-huh.
0: And so that's kind of an interesting part of it as well, and what that would ultimately look like. So those are some of the highlights from that proposed legislation, and, it's one of those things. It'll be a long time if they were to get it approved, because it's an entire process to go through getting a bill proposed and turned into a law. And it would be a while before that was ultimately able to come to fruition. And this is not the first time that we've heard ideas like this or things like this proposed, and none of those have actually worked out. So we will see where it goes from there. But that still maintains or continues to be the hot topic in college sports right now. So how about Commissioner Greg Sankey? What did he have to say about it? He released a statement yesterday along with the other power commissioners, and I'll read it verbatim. This is Greg Sankey on the Protect College Sports Act, as it has been titled. He said, quote, "We appreciate the efforts of Senators Cantwell and Cruz to introduce legislation that seeks solutions for college sports. We will conduct a thorough review of the legislation before forming any conclusions about its merits. Bipartisan engagement in Washington on these issues is critical as we work to help shape a sustainable future for college athletics. Protecting the well-being and interest of student athletes remains a priority as policymakers continue to address the issues that impact their futures." End of quote. Very similar, if you saw the statements from some of the other commissioners, very similar, you know, thanking the, you know, government for taking the time to put this together and looking for a solution and, you know, well, we'll look at the facts and let you know what we think at a later date. And uh-huh. It's, you know, very, very cut and dry. It's very fresh, very new still. So, you know, you weren't going to have anybody coming out and making brash statements about it yesterday. But that's, that's the commissioner's stance. And we will see where it goes from here.
1: Yeah. And, you know, Greg Sankey's voice, it carries a lot of weight. And from everything that he said at SEC meetings, really all week long, he's not going to make any sort of rash decisions. Like, it's going to be something that he's going to have to sit down, process, see, you know, the pitfalls, see the pros and the cons. And if anything, he'll take his time. And I think that it's difficult because when the federal government gets involved, it's tough. Like, it's a tough situation to be in because now we've seen college football, and you see it's been the wild, wild west since NIL, transfer portal, and all these things. And trying to circumvent all of that, it's going to take time. Like, these things can't just, you know, in the blink of an eye, boom, like, all these changes are going to happen. Like, this is going to be a gradual process, and, I mean, people have to approve it. It's got to go through Congress. Like, there's just so many steps that this is going to take that – I don't think everything may get approved. Like, there's going to be some conversations about, you know, when it comes to eligibility and, you know, the salary cap and you know, the Lane Kiffin rule, like, how in detail, like you said, like, somebody could say, yeah, I'm going to be the next head coach, but you still got to do everything you need to do. And then you start talking about tampering and stuff. Like, how are you going to monitor conversations that, hey, you know, I'm taking the UCF job, and I want to bring, you know, my quarterback with me, or I want to bring, you know, my running back. Like, those, who's going to be able to monitor those conversations happening? And then, you know, they hit the transfer portal and go follow their coach to UCF or whatever, you know, next destination. Like, there's got to be some sort of, mm-hmm. you know, some sort of, I guess you'd say, verbiage of, hey, these things can't happen. So I just think it's a lot. I do think they are taking a lot of things into an account for the way college sports is going or is trending, but it's an uphill battle for sure.
0: Yeah, no, it definitely is. And you hit on the eligibility. That was another part of it, is kind of like the 5 for 5 concept that we've already heard about of, you know, once you graduate high school, you turn 19 years old, you have 5 years of eligibility, and once that's up, you're done for. Part of this as well would be if you've played any sort of, if you, the sport that you're attempting to play, if you have played at a professional level previously, like, you're done. So, you know, like the Charles Bediakos, that whole situation not happening there. The situation we have right now with RJ Lewis at LSU, that would be a non-factor. And it also appears that that would apply to European professionals, which we know for basketball is a big topic of conversation right now. So, you know, things like that, protecting players from agents. I do think that some sort of a salary cap is ultimately going to be needed. It's just how do you implement that and make sure that you're holding teams accountable to those numbers. I think stuff like that's good. I also think, you know, the idea of, you know, trying to force coaches to stay for the entire length of a season that they committed to before leaving, I think that's also good. I think that one's a little harder to enforce. And then I think when you get into, you know, the pooling media rights together and stuff like that, that's where it gets a little, it's like, okay, I really like a portion of the ideas that are proposed. There's others that I think need a couple revisions or maybe should be left off the board a little bit. And it's all going to come down to implementation because, as we've, you know, kind of discussed, a lot of these things sound nice, but in reality, how are you going to enforce them and make sure that things are actually going, the way that you want them to go? So that, going to be very interesting to follow that over the coming months as, we see that conversation progress. But here's a couple of other quotes from Greg Sankey yesterday. As he was addressing the media, just some other things that came up with the commissioner. So regarding a decision on college football playoff expansion, he told us at the beginning of the week not to expect a decision to come this week, and that certainly is holding true. He says that there's not currently a timeline that the conference is set to make a decision on, do they want to stay at 12? Do they want to, you know, there's still – Greg Sankey's position is still 16 as of right now, but in terms of making a decision before the deadline at the end of this year regarding 2027, he says he is looking at a fall decision. So it could be after the start of the actual season before you hear, you know, I guess the final stance or proposal from the Southeastern Conference about playoff moving forward. We were talking about media rights and that being part of the bill and pulling the media rights together for all of the conferences and the SEC not being a big fan of that. Greg Sankey also mentioned that he thinks the media rights deal they have with ESPN right now, which is still has a number of years left on it, he says he thinks that it was undervalued because if you are familiar with that, the Big Ten is getting more money from their deal with Fox than the SEC is from ESPN. And he mentioned that he thinks that the media rights deal is actually undervalued for the SEC and that ESPN is getting a good deal, I guess, overall from a financial standpoint. And he brought up the fact that when you look at viewership, the Southeastern Conference leads the country in viewership of college football games. I guess the pushback on that again would be, that's kind of on you. If you didn't negotiate the best deal for the conference, that is ultimately on you. So correct. You can sit there and talk about how you're undervalued, and I think we all agree that, yeah, that probably is fair. You are also kind of the one that it was in charge of that negotiation and making these things happen, so that is your fault. So point the finger at yourself.
1: Well, if it isn't the not consequences ESPN. Of my own actions.
0: Yeah, it's it's like, okay, yeah, cool, yeah, we've kind of thought when you signed the deal, like, oh, maybe you could have got a little more for that. So I'm glad that you're realizing that now. But that is ultimately your fault. And then you also have him being asked about the SEC versus Big Ten and that whole narrative. And, you know, the Big Ten's won the last three national championships. And, you know, how does the SEC kind of get back on the mountaintop? And this is a direct quote from Greg Sankey, unsurprisingly. He says, quote, if you look at the entirety of our league, we are by far the most competitive, the strongest football by far, end of quote. He also brought up a presentation made by Rich Clark of the College Football Playoff this week and how a lot of the metrics that were brought up in that presentation with the coaches and administrators there, that it appeared clear to him that the Southeastern Conference, despite the fact that we haven't won anything of worth, which is a national championship in our eyes, in our conference eyes. We're still the best and deepest league. And like, yeah, okay, we all agree with that.
1: Yeah,
0: but
1: yeah.
0: I think it's, we've also gotten to a point where I know people outside the SEC, but even us here in the SEC, it's like, yes, we get it. We're tired of hearing it, though. Like, we need to actually win something, because you can only say that for so long before right. It's, you know, because I get the argument of it's like, oh, yeah, you have to. Yeah, it must be really hard playing Kentucky. I'm sure that makes it, you know, and it's like, yeah, Kentucky is, you know, tougher than Purdue, right? Like, I think we all agree with that. But, yeah. You know, when you're getting your butt whooped on the biggest stage by other conferences in the playoff,
1: yeah,
0: it makes that argument a little bit harder to,
1: yeah, it's hard,
0: you know, to make. But let's just go out there and win something. It'll all sort itself out, right?
1: Correct.
0: That's kind of the where we're at right now. So that's your highlights from yesterday from Commissioner Sankey there at the spring meetings. We'll continue to keep you updated on any big news coming out there of Destin. But we've got some big news from Ole Miss. They're definitely making some headlines yesterday. So not only was Pete Golding there at the spring meetings and thankfully let us know that everything's cool with him and Sark and Lane, and they're all, you know, buddy-buddy, and you know, apologies have been issued after, you know, the awful basket weaving comments and Lane's Vanity Fair article and all that. So we're moving on from that. But we told you the other day about some tampering investigations going on with Ole Miss. Well, how about Pete Golding making it pretty clear that he is ready to burn it all down? He will take down everybody if Ole Miss suffers any penalties. We'll tell you the latest on that story, what's going on in Oxford. That's coming up next here on Chalks.
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0: 6:22. Welcome back into Morning Jocks. Conrad and Damien here with you until 7 o'clock when we pass you off to McElroy and Kublik in the morning. 205-834-9450. That's how you can call or text into the show. We always enjoy hearing from all of you each and every morning with your thoughts on what's going on around the world of college athletics, and certainly a lot going on right now, as we just discussed with you. But let's get to this interesting story that came out yesterday about Pete Golding and Ole Miss. So if you missed it, essentially the headline would be that Pete Golding has made it clear to the NCAA that, hey, I know you're investigating us. Yeah, we probably did tamper. We probably did. Okay, we did. But if I get in trouble for it, I'm going to tell you everything that everybody else is doing, and you better go after them too. It better not just be us. That's essentially the gist of what's going on with Pete Golding in Ole Miss. So as I said just a second ago, kind of makes it, we know that everybody tampers, right? It's not like this is some great secret that they're hiding, but this seems like a pretty big admission of like, yeah, okay, we're doing stuff. We know you're going to find stuff, but be careful about what these next steps are going to be for you, because if we don't want to go down this rabbit hole, then maybe we just need to back off a little bit with some of these penalties. So this was a quote from Pete Golding yesterday. It says, quote, "There's a lot more people involved that everybody might not know. Everybody wants clarity. Enforcement about a lot of these things is a real problem. I'm not going to sit up here and say whatever we did or we didn't do, was it right or was it wrong? But you know, when you go through what we went through," talking about other schools tampering with his roster, "and what you're seeing day in and day out, some things you feel like shouldn't matter that they're making a big deal about. It's about the enforcement of it, and that's what everybody wants. What are the rules going to be in place, and are they going to be enforced? Up to this point, that has not happened." So there you go. There's Pete Golding saying, yeah, it goes on. Everybody does it, though, and nobody gets punished. So why would we be the ones that get punished? And this goes back to the Luke Farelli situation, who is the Clemson linebacker that, if you do not recollect that story, essentially Pete Golding texted him while he was in class at Clemson, sent him a picture of a $1 million contract, and then sent him a picture of a $2 million contract. And next thing you knew, Luke Farelli was an Ole Miss Rebel.
1: It's usually how it goes.
0: Yeah, that's usually how that kind of thing goes. And Dabo Swinney was not happy about that. And Dabo Swinney had if I remember correctly, I don't think he talked about anything else in that press conference. I think the whole press conference was him emptying the clip, reading the receipts of, he had the actual text messages printed out from Pete Golding to Farelli, and he sat there in front of a microphone to the media and read them and put Ole Miss on blast for, you know, their recruitment, their tampering with a Clemson Tiger who decided to leave and go and join the Rebels. And so according to multiple sources yesterday, this story from On3, though, they say that multiple sources throughout the spring have told them that Pete Golding has told Ole Miss confidants that the NCAA knows he is willing to take down competitors if the Rebels are hit with tampering penalties. And according to these sources, Pete Golding would be willing to expose over 15 other schools for tampering issues. That's kind of a lot.
1: Yeah, it is.
0: It's not a small amount there.
1: And something tells me that Pete ain't playing. Like he's not blowing smoke.
0: No, I don't think he is. He added this about linebacker TJ Dottery, who was at Ole Miss. Well, where does he play now?
1: That would be LSU.
0: Correct. This is a quote from Pete Golding. "I'm not comparing Farelli to a guy who's been a starter somewhere that wasn't in the portal that's at a new school now after going to a semifinal. Like, what are we doing? That's the piece where everybody's at. There's an enforcement on Farelli who just took, but there's an enforcement of Dottery who was here for 3 years. Or there's not an enforcement of Dottery who was here for 3 years, and he's been tampered with the entire time. What are we doing?" So I would think LSU is probably going to be one of those programs that if, you know, push comes to shove, he might have a little bit of information on. But, I mean, I can understand that from his perspective. It's okay, so you're getting mad at me because I went after a guy, but then we lose a guy to, you know, the former coach that left here and, was you know, clearly communicating with players, and this is part of why Ole Miss didn't want him to stick around, right? They wanted as little time as possible for Lane Kiffin to, you know, plant the seed in his players' head of, hey, you know, we got a lot of money at LSU, and now we know he's like, it's not racist there, so you should come there too, right? That was probably another angle that he played, according to his Vanity Fair interview. But this would be... Like, selfishly, I hope it does happen because I want it to. I love this stuff. Like, I want him to put everybody on blast. Now, whatever school that you root for, you know, maybe you're a little worried. Like, I hope he doesn't do this with my school. I don't want them to get in trouble. But if it doesn't affect the school you root for, I think everybody should be in favor of the fireworks right. that would ensue from this.
1: Right.
0: It would be awesome. In. Yeah. It would be awesome.
1: It's like, who else did this, Pete? And he starts going down the list and. Maybe he, I mean, and again, if you've heard Pete Golden, he's one of those that doesn't hesitate on what he says. Whatever comes to his mind is usually coming out of his mouth. And I mean, I don't expect him to call like a press conference or something, but there would definitely be a sit down and explain exactly in detail how all these things operated. And he's going to go and finish it up and say, okay, now punish me. Like, but Ole Miss is the one that's wrong.
0: Yeah. No, he's just, you know. He's the, I'll be a snitch. I'm cool with that. Right. So he's like the Gunna of the SEC, right?
1: Essentially. It's a plea deal.
0: Is that how that works?
1: Yeah, it's a plea deal. It's like, I'm not admitting that Ole Miss is doing everything wrong or everything correct, but if you do a little bit more research, mm-hmm. take a trip down to Baton Rouge and tell me how look at that roster and tell me how you think they got that.
0: Yeah.
1: I'm with you, though. I'm with you. It's something that...
0: I kind of like to see it.
1: There's a piece of me of just...
0: Kind of like to see
1: how
0: that.
1: Deep can we get? Like,
0: yeah.
1: How many teams really was there? Is it just 15? Could you explain a little bit in more detail? Because, again, it's the nature of where we are in college athletics. I mean, what is tampering nowadays? A coach texting somebody or, you know, give them a phone call after a game? You know, oh, your season's over? Man, we got a spot for you over here. Like, it's... think about this. So Hollywood Smothers, who committed to Alabama from NC State, mm-hmm. goes and, you know, takes a visit to Texas, and Texas is straight up like, yeah, we got the money. Like, this is – we got you. Like, don't even worry about this. Like, we're cool with guys admitting that, hey, they're paying me X amount of dollars. I'll come over there. I'm playing for pay at this point. But the fact that, you know – All Pete did was just send over a contract. He didn't force Luke Farrelly to sign it. Didn't tell him, like, hey.
0: Oops, sorry, I sent this to the wrong person. Oh, you're interested? Great.
1: Yeah.
0: Like, love, like, to have you.
1: Hey, you know, I found something on my desk that had your name on it. Just wanted to make sure that, you know, you're cool with these numbers. But it's up to Luke if he wanted to make that decision or not. So, yeah, man, I'm here for the drama. I really am, because it's – if Ole Miss is going to get in trouble, then yeah, you're going to have to do some deep diving and seeing that this is just college athletics at this point.
0: Yep. Let the fireworks ensue, I say. So hopefully we get an update on that story, because that would be incredible theater. And we already talk and joke about how college sports, a lot of the time, and sports in general, right, in their own right, a lot of them are like reality shows, and this would be the best episode of that season, whatever it was. So we'll see if anything comes to fruition there, and Pete Golding opens his mouth about some of the other programs, which is all of them, I would wager, or 99 or 98% of them that are tampering at a pretty high level. See what kind of dirt he's got on the rest of the college football world. But that's enough heavy stuff. Let's get into some excitement. Let's get into closing your eyes. It's fall. You're going to sit on your couch, or you're going to get your family, your best friends. You're going to go down to a

0: now have the first 3 weeks of the season laid out across the SEC, and we've got some SEC on SEC action in here, which we're all very excited about, of course. So we'll start, speaking of Amari Allen and all that, we'll just start with Alabama, and then we'll get to Auburn's schedule here in just a moment. So we already knew, but Alabama, they're opening the season against East Carolina. That's going to be there in Tuscaloosa. That's going to be an 11 a.m. kickoff, so it's going to be a little bit of an early one there, but that's how they're going to start off their season. And the Keelan Russell slash Austin Mack era, whatever it ultimately ends up being, this will be the beginning of that. Mm-hmm. And that game is going to air on ABC in week one. In week two, I know I have heard, admittedly, it's Auburn fans that are saying this, and a couple in particular that we see every Tuesday at Social Taco. But on September 12th, Alabama is going to have their first SEC game, and it's going to be a road game in Lexington against the Kentucky Wildcats and new head coach Will Stein. Number of people out there that are, oh, Alabama's going to lose that football game. And maybe they will. Maybe they will. But we'll find out at 2:30 p.m. that day, because that's when it's going to kick off on ABC.
1: Let's go.
0: So you got a nice midday game there in Kentucky to open up the SEC slate in week two for the Crimson Tide. A week after that, the revenge. The one game that you probably had, at least in the first, I know they've got some big games on the schedule, but you want to get this one.
1: Yeah.
0: You want to get this one. And that's the FSU rematch. And that's going to be in Tuscaloosa this year. You don't have to go down to Tallahassee. You get this one at home. That's going to be on September 19th. Another 2:30 kickoff there on ABC for the Crimson Tide. So I guess they won't get to see the light show. So I hate that for Florida State. I know that that's probably why they're excited to come play in Bryant Denny. You get to see the light show, but they'll have to come back another time to catch that one. But so an 11 a.m. 2:30 kickoff, and then another 2:30 kickoff for the first 3 weeks of the season for Alabama. So that's how they'll get through the first half of September upcoming this fall. Now for the Auburn Tigers, on the other hand, starting on September 5th, we know that game's been moved to Atlanta. They're playing Baylor. Got paid a lot of money to go and move that game. Very excited for that one there in Atlanta. Kick things off. That's going to be a 2:30 kickoff on ABC. The following week on September the 12th, Auburn's going to do their home opener there in Jordan-Hare against Southern Miss. And that's going to be a night game. It's going to be either 6:30 or 6:45. A little flexibility there on the kickoff time from the Plains, and that one will also either air on ESPNU or SEC Network. So I guess that determines on which, you know, kickoff slot they ultimately land on there for that matchup. But a night game to open the season at home there. Like, yeah. Okay. You'll take that, right?
1: Absolutely. A lot of excitement.
0: Yeah, a lot of excitement. Absolutely. And then the following week on the 19th, that's when you get Auburn's first SEC game. And the narrative of this one's going to be very interesting, because it's against Florida at home, and we all know that it's the vindication moment of, I'm glad we got Alex Golish over John Sumrall. I'm not saying that if you lose this game, it's all doom and gloom or anything, but it's, you know, if you're like, you want to win this one.
1: Correct.
0: Because you want to feel like we got the better coach out of the deal, at least early impressions.
1: Facts.
0: Because early impressions are important.
1: They are, and depending on, because both of the fan bases, they're very passionate. They know.
0: They're both hungry. They're ready to start winning again. Yeah.
1: Yeah. And then you look in hindsight, if you're Florida, say, especially if you're Florida, if you lose to Alex Golish while he's at South Florida, yeah, it stings. Then he beats you while he's at Auburn. It's, dang, why couldn't we have gotten, like, why couldn't we have thrown
0: maybe
1: him
0: we should have gotten that. Maybe that's right. The guy we should have looked at. Yeah.
1: And then if you're John Sumrall and you mess around and knock off Auburn and Alex Golish at home, well, on the road, it's, told y'all, like, hey.
0: Because y'all made him keep DJ Durkin. I told y'all. Told y'all I didn't want to do that.
1: Like, you kind of, you know, put your jacket on and say, hey, you could have had this. I could have been here. But I'm interested because I do think for both teams, it's early, but it's kind of a fork in the road game of, all right, you've got new hires. You probably, you know, you knocked off early.
0: It's a good measuring stick early on for both teams. Yeah,
1: for both teams. And I think it's already going to be exciting,
0: yeah.
1: But now you got, you know, it's a night game on top of that. You know, Jordan-Hare is going to be rocking, so I'm excited for that matchup.
0: Yeah, no, that's going to be a good one there on September 19th at Jordan-Hare. Auburn hosting Florida, a 6 o'clock kickoff there on the Plains, and that game will air on ESPN So that's how you'll be able to watch that one there. So that's going to be

0: a lot of fun as we move forward and continue to get ready for the start of the season. I know there were a couple of other times that were released yesterday, but more so, you know, some of the rivalry games later in the season and stuff like that. Like, just, you know, you get confirmation that the Egg Bowl is still going to be on a Friday after Black Friday and the Black Friday holiday after Thanksgiving. That's going to be a noon kickoff there, or excuse me, it'll be 11 o'clock noon Eastern between Mississippi State and Ole Miss there in Oxford. You're also going to get Florida State at 2:30 the day after Thanksgiving, and you're going to get Texas at Texas A&M at 6:30. That'll be the nightcap there on the day after Thanksgiving. And then on December 5th, that is the date for the SEC championship game while we still continue to have those.
1: Also, did you see Hunter Yurcheck from Arkansas?
0: Yes. Yeah, if you didn't see this, basically he's mad because Arkansas has to play Utah early in the season. It's like a 9 o'clock kickoff. And then the next week they have a Saturday game.
1: Saturday morning.
0: And yeah, Saturday 11 a.m. game. And
1: against Georgia.
0: So he's mad because they're going to play Utah at like 9 p.m. You know, that game will wrap up around midnight, you know, local or, you know, their time. And then they're going to have to travel back to Fayetteville. So they get home around 6 a.m. on Sunday, and then it's a short turnaround, and that's not fair. Let me see. I think I have the
1: Hey, man. It's
0: some of the actual verbiage in the letter.
1: Yeah, right. It's like, come on now, dog.
0: Yes. So this is the letter penned by Hunter Yurcheck. And Greg Sankey did address this yesterday and basically said, yeah, I mean, my takeaway was like, yeah, I'm not a big fan of it either, but ESPN's kind of in control of that, and they pay us a lot of money, so deal with it.
1: Figure it out.
0: Kind of, yeah.
1: You'll figure it out.
0: You got a big dog. You'll figure it out. But yeah, so this is part of the letter that was penned by Hunter Yurcheck and released yesterday. It says, quote, "This assigned schedule will cost our student athletes nearly a full day of rest and recovery that would otherwise have been available to them. This is not simply a competitive disadvantage. It is a genuine welfare issue for the young men who represent our program and contribute greatly to the bottom line of our TV partners. This type of scheduling is unacceptable and demonstrates a clear neglect for the well-being of college athletes. I am confident there are not many other programs in the SEC that would be placed in a similar position, and I will not quietly accept it for our program. I formally request that the SEC office and ESPN aggressively pursue an alternative solution for one or both of these kickoff times during the consecutive weeks."
1: Nah.
0: No, I don't think that's going to happen. Nah. Probably just going to have to get your butt whooped 2 weeks in a row, unfortunately. But
1: nah, that's not going to happen, brother.
0: Yeah. I'm glad to know they're worried about the welfare of the kids, though. That's good. Hunter Yurcheck loves his kids, right?
1: He does.
0: Yeah,
1: you know,
0: that's good.
1: I applaud him for that, but you still got to have to play, you know. Mm-hmm. It's a quick turnaround, big dog.
0: Yep.
1: You'll be okay.
0: Absolutely. So, but yeah, that I'm glad you brought that up. That was just entertaining. Yesterday, so don't think that's gonna change at all for Arkansas, and just really really hate that for them. So there's some of your early season kickoff times that were released yesterday around the Southeastern Conference. Going to be an exciting football season, and we hope to have you along for the ride here with us on Jocks coming up this fall. But we've got your text coming in 205-834-9450. We're going to read some text, put a bow on things here as we continue on the Thursday edition of Morning Jocks.
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0: All right, final few moments here of Morning Jocks on your Thursday. Conrad and Damien here with you for a couple more minutes as we're about to get to your text on the Jocks text line. A quick reminder, though, that at 6 o'clock tonight, you're going to be able to watch Alabama hosting UCLA there in the Women's College World Series in Oklahoma City. Alabama, the number one overall seed, making their 16th appearance in the Women's College World Series. So you got a lot of SEC flavor today, though. You've got Mississippi State taking on Texas Tech at 11 a.m. Then you've got Tennessee and Texas at 1:30. Alabama, UCLA at 6, and then 8:30, you're going to get Arkansas and Nebraska. So that's five teams from the SEC, five of the eight, going to get to see all of them in action today. Alabama and UCLA, that is coming up at 6 o'clock. 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All right, we're getting to some of your text messages here as to a lot of the things we've talked about today. Lewis has some thoughts on Hunter Yurecek. We were just talking about him complaining about Arkansas and some of their scheduling already before the season's even started. Lewis says, if he could explain the CFP committee evaluation process as clear as to why he's butthurt over kickoff times, that would be greatly appreciated. I agree with you, Lewis. Not looking forward to another year of Hunter Yurecek leading the playoff committee television program, but what can you do about it? Robert, he chimes in. He says, don't forget that Troy and Missouri are going to play on Saturday, September 19th at 11:45. All right. This text says, Pickleback chimes in about Pete Golding and him threatening to burn it all down if Ole Miss is hit with tampering penalties. He says, yes, it has all gotten out of hand. Let's expose it and set it all on fire.
1: Let's go.
0: Be entertaining.
1: Let's go.
0: Let's see. Fanboy chimes in and says, Pete probably won't get far with it, but I can guess at least 12 of the teams, and one of them is probably my team. No, Alabama would never do that. Alabama and Auburn, they don't tamper. They do things the right way.
1: No, the brand sells itself.
0: Absolutely. Absolutely. Let's see. Lindsay chimes in and says, come on, Pete, do it for the plot. That's what I'm saying. Like, just do it for the, it's entertainment.
1: Pure hate.
0: And do it like now. Like, I don't want, don't do it when the season's going on and there's actual stuff going. Like, do it in like 2 weeks when there's nothing going on.
1: Yeah. Just give us like half the teams for the month of June and then come out in July and give us the rest.
0: Absolutely. Yes. Let's see. Someone said, if you do the math, Ole Miss turning on 15 schools would just be the rest of the SEC besides Ole Miss.
1: Well, we know Vanderbilt doesn't.
0: No. We're back tomorrow.
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8: All right, welcome in. McElroy and Kubelik in the morning. 7 a.m. Thursday, May 28th, right here on Jocks. It was a busy day in Destin yesterday. There's a lot of news we need to get to, a lot of different things we need to talk about. A lot of comments made that have the college football world sort of up in arms. We will discuss that throughout the course of the show. Talk a little UFL's Birmingham Stallions set to try to play their way into the playoffs this weekend. We got Ross Dellinger coming up at 8. He has been down in Destin for SEC spring meetings. The coach, Wim Sanderson, at 9. Matt Hayes will talk college football with us at 9:20 this morning as well. We've got Brandon Sorsby news we didn't get to yesterday. A new bill that is going to be set to hit the Congress floor that Cody Campbell's commenting on. We have game times set TV-wise for Auburn and Alabama that we need to discuss. It was a busy day in college football yesterday, G-Mac.
13: Very. I mean, with the schedule release, and we're kind of getting to the point where, I don't know if it's necessarily a news dump, but everyone's kind of flushing anything that could be figured out. The bill being released yesterday was fascinating. Read through half of that. So, pretty big day yesterday when you take everything else into account.
8: Yes, it's some commentary from last night. We'll start with the Alabama and Auburn early TV schedules. We know that ECU opener on September the 5th is going to be 11 a.m. on ABC. Now we see that the Kentucky game also going to be on ABC at 2:30. So September 12th in Lexington, 2:30 ABC for the Alabama Crimson Tide. And then they will be on ABC for the third consecutive week. Florida State at home, 2:30 on ABC. So no big surprise there, GMAC, for Alabama. You get an early SEC opponent on the road, then you get that rematch with Florida State, all going to be on ABC.
13: Yeah, and I mean, Alabama last year, the highest rated team in the sport. So the fact that ESPN is continuing to put them in premier spots on three-letter network is not a surprise. I think part of why they were the highest rated team last year was just how competitive their games were and how often they went down to the wire, but it's still arguably one of the most powerful brands in the sport. If I were an Alabama fan, I'd be prepared to go to games at either 2:30 or in primetime almost every week. The 11 a.m. to have a G5 opponent in the opener on ABC is absurd. That's pretty special treatment. Texas had that last year. They played, I believe it was San Jose State on ABC, but it's rare to get a G5 opponent on ABC. I know it's an 11 a.m. kick. I know it's less than desirable, especially in September, but take it as a tip of the cap for the fandom, the size of the fan base, and the strength of the brand.
8: Absolutely. So Auburn, we know that opener against Baylor on September the 5th from Atlanta, 2:30 on ABC. Week 2, September the 12th, you'll get Southern Miss at 7:30 or 7:45, 6:30 or 6:45. That'll be either ESPNU or on the SEC network. And then September the 19th, this is that sort of swing game, fork in the road game that we've talked about. Auburn, Florida, going to be a night game in Jordan-Hare Stadium, 7 p.m. on ESPN. So that's actually favorable for Auburn, I believe. I mean, you get two of those early games in the evening, Greg, and you get that Florida game at night at home. You're going to need the crowd behind you to get that game, because we both agree that's a massive matchup for this Auburn football team with what they might be able to accomplish for the rest of the season.
13: Yeah, really important. And one that I think if they want to accomplish the goals that they have in front of them, they got to win it. You got to take care of business at home, as we know. Also, I mean, it's no secret that Summerall and Auburn were engaged in discussions. So this is an important one for Alex Golish, you know, like, all right, that was the guy that they were talking to before they talked to me. Like, I'm going to show them that they actually ended up making the right decision. So like, as far as the storylines within the storylines, also important. The only unfortunate thing, it's on ESPN. There's nothing wrong with ESPN. ESPN Prime's a really good spot. But if you look at what came out yesterday, the bill that came out yesterday and some of the things going forward, having high rated games are of the most significance as far as the amount of money you're going to make if this bill passes and if this bill gets legs in the next 90 days before the recess. Like, being on ABC and on network television is of significance. I think Auburn's schedule is great, but only one ABC game in the first 3 weeks, and who knows how many after that. If you look at their schedule, it's not looking like there's going to have a ton of ABC games. And look, I like going to Auburn, so I want ABC games for Auburn. There could be a few, for sure. Georgia, of course, at Ole Miss could be one, for sure. At Alabama will be one, for sure. Not important now, but at some point, 2-3 years from now, if this bill comes to fruition, those ABC games are massive, and that's just one thing to watch moving forward. How many ABC games do these programs get?
8: Can you take folks further as to why that matters, why that's important? Because I'm like, there are a lot of people that are listening to that saying, I don't care. Like, I mean, obviously it's cool to be on a big network and my team gets to be showcased, but you know, the days of, oh, you're in prime time or you're on a big network and that's going to help recruiting. Like, okay, a little bit, but we know that's not the end all be all that it used to be. Take folks a little further as to why that's important.
13: Well, right now, with the bill that was passed yesterday, proposed by Senators Cantwell and Cruz, so it's a bipartisan bill, Cantwell being a Democrat, Cruz being a Republican, having support on both sides of the aisle is really, really important. So, just so you know, in that bill, there is conversations about media rights, pooling, and all those other things. So, like, not getting too deep in the weeds. I spent a lot of time on this yesterday. Basically, in the revenue distributions, if this comes to fruition, and who knows if it will, in the revenue distributions, it is performance based. So there's a lot of vanilla language around that. What does that mean? Like, what does that mean by performance based? Is that based on how many games you win? Because what it actually says is, quote, contribution to the collective media rights revenue, end quote. So what that suggests to me is economic contributions, schools that drive viewership, ratings, subscriber retention, bid value, all these other things. Like, that is something that's be really, really interesting. And I would not be that surprised if it goes pure viewership based with those distributions. Granted, this is a few years from now. This is a long way away from coming to fruition. This could be signed and potentially in as a bill at the end of this year. Could be next year. Could be some tweaks. Could be some adjustments. They still have to whip the votes to be able to get this thing across the finish line with a 60 Senate votes threshold. And I don't know if they're there just yet. But if this comes to fruition and media rights gets pulled and all this other stuff, it's just front of mind right now. Being on ABC is of significance because you might get paid more based on eyeballs. And the more eyeballs you get, the more money you get. The more money you get, the better your program is. So that's going to be something, and it's purely, this has nothing to do with this year. It has to do with future years, but it's front of mind right now, the importance of being on network television.
8: So we'll have a little bit more conversation on that bill that is set to be passed, the Cruz-Cantwell bill, and some of the other conversation around it as the show continues. You can be a part of the show as always, 800-239-9569, 800-239-WJOX. Staying with the schedules from yesterday, there was a little bit of blowback from the TV schedules that were announced. First, let's just kind of give you the SEC schedule as far as what it's going to look like, what it's going to be, that week one, week two that was released. And folks can kind of decipher for themselves maybe what you look at and say, okay, that doesn't look good. That looks bad. We don't like this. I would be frustrated, upset with them. UTEP, Arkansas Pine Bluff at Missouri Thursday, September the 3rd. That is a 6 p.m. SEC Network game. UTEP at Oklahoma is going to be SEC Network Plus. Your time for that kickoff is going to be TBD. We mentioned ECU and Bama, 11 a.m. ABC. Kent State at South Carolina, 11:45 SEC Network. Youngstown State at Kentucky at noon is going to be an SEC Network Plus. Tennessee State at Georgia, 2 o'clock on SEC Network Plus. 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Furman, Tennessee, 2:30 ESPN Plus, SEC Network Plus. Texas State at Texas is going to be a 2:30 ESPN kick. UNA at Arkansas, that's a 3:15 ESPN SEC Network game. So North Alabama will be on the SEC Network taking on Arkansas at 3:15. Missouri State at Texas A&M, 6 o'clock ESPN. Austin Peay at Vandy, 6 o'clock SEC Network Plus. Clemson at LSU is a 6:30 ABC game. UL Monroe and Mississippi State, 6:30 ESPNU. And Florida Atlantic at Florida, 6:45 on the SEC Network. Sunday, you will get Louisville and Ole Miss at 6:30 on ABC. So that's your week one.
13: How do you feel about all these non-conference games that have been canceled in the last few years and its impact on week one in general?
8: I don't feel like this week one's too much different than most other week ones we've gotten.
13: Well, hang on. Week one, two, and three.
8: Okay, we'll get to week two. We'll get to that in just a moment.
13: You really don't think it's that different? I mean, last year you get Miami and Notre Dame playing week one. This year you get Ole Miss Louisville. A little different.
8: Well, Ole Miss wasn't the playoff.
13: True.
8: Good football team.
13: Yeah, good football team. It's not the same as Notre Dame. Sorry. You disagree?
8: No, and we're just going through SEC games right now. So, I mean, national, it could be a little bit different. It might not be as front-loaded as we had in a couple of the games last year.
13: Last year was crazy good, I feel
8: like. It was great. I think, like we've said before, the scheduling is going backwards again because people are seeing that the playoff's going to expand and they're not going to up the ante on strength of schedule because they know they've seen other teams not do it and have a chance to get in or get in. Week two, you're going to get this is just an SEC perspective.
13: Yes.
8: Because these were released yesterday. So going to go through some of the TV of a couple of these. We mentioned that Southern Miss at Auburn is going to be at night, one or the other. Missouri at Kansas, by the way, is going to be a Friday night game on Fox, September the 11th.
13: How do you feel about that game as far as its importance?
8: I think if Missouri's going to put together a season that people look at as really good, they need to get that one.
13: I think it's a sneaky, sneaky, sneaky good rivalry.
8: Yeah, they need that.
13: I don't think people think about that in the grand scheme of things, the college football landscape, but that's like a very important game to that part of the world.
8: It's a massive rivalry.
13: Massive rivalry. So a very important game. And having it on Friday is kind of strange. Having it early in the season is kind of strange.
8: Yeah, but I love it, though.
13: It's fine. It gets the juices flowing.
8: Oklahoma at Michigan, 11 a.m. on Fox. That's a big one. Arizona State at A&M, 11 a.m. on ABC. I hate the fact that those two games are going to be going against each other. Western Kentucky at Georgia. That's an 11:45 kick on the SEC Network. We mentioned Bama, Kentucky, 2:30 ABC. Mississippi State at Minnesota, 2:30 on CBS. Delaware at Vandy, 3:15 on the SEC Network.
13: Mississippi State, Minnesota rivalry game.
8: No, it's called a color clash. Delaware,
13: is Minnesota maroon.
8: Close enough.
13: They are.
8: That's why
13: close.
8: It's a color clash.
13: I feel like it's like a garnet.
8: Delaware at Vandy, 3:15 on the SEC Network. Campbell at Florida, 4:30 on SEC Network Plus.
13: They Towson, are maroon. Confirmed.
8: Towson,
13: official school color.
8: At South Carolina. 6 o'clock on the SEC Network. 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And then you get Charlotte at Ole Miss. That'll be the flip-flop game with Auburn and Southern Miss. One of those will be SEC Network. Go ahead and throw a Hail Mary here and tell you that it's probably going to be Ole Miss. And the other will be on ESPNU. And then you get Arkansas at Utah, Pay attention to this one. 9:15 on ESPN. We will circle back to that one in just a moment.
13: I mean, there's some weird games this year.
8: Yeah.
13: Like some really, like Arkansas, Utah.
8: Towson at South Carolina.
13: Okay, but I'm talking
8: Campbell more, at Florida. Yeah, those are really weird. Like those aren't even near like normal non-con games.
13: Like Mississippi State, Minnesota.
8: I'm just saying, can we get get normal non-conference games like La Tech and Western Kentucky? We got to get Towson, Campbell. That's not normal. It isn't.
13: I love that you're focused on the G5s. Like I'm more, or the FCSs. Like I'm more like thrown off. Like who called who first when it comes to Mississippi State, Minnesota? Like, hey, sup, dude?
8: Great question.
13: You want to come up to the mini apple?
8: Home
13: and shred.
8: All right, September 19th, week 3, Georgia at Arkansas, 11 a.m. ABC. Troy at Missouri is an 11:45 SEC Network Plus game. NC State at Vandy.
13: Troy at Missouri?
8: Yes.
13: Let's spend a little more time on that one.
8: Okay.
13: I was told that one's moving the needle.
8: All right. It's going to be on, you have to go to the app to find that one.
13: Whoa.
8: It's on SEC Network Plus. I don't know what else to tell you. It's on the app. NC State at Vandy. It feels like a fun game.
13: NC State's good. Sneaky good game.
8: 11:45 on the SEC Network.
13: I'll take NC State in that one.
8: 6:45 on the SEC Network. Kennesaw State at Tennessee.
1: Let's go.
13: Golly, hang on. They have two legit SEC games on SEC Network that week, and you're on Kennesaw?
8: NC State at Vandy, 11:45. Kennesaw State at Tennessee, 6:45.
1: I feel like we could have.
13: Don't go in the hole.
1: We could have flipped those.
8: I'm just telling you the times.
13: Kennesaw State's got a cool offense.
8: Do they?
13: Yeah, they had a good quarterback. Their quarterback last year was a dude. Yeah. I don't know if he's still there. Let's see.
8: Kentucky at A&M is TBD. Florida State at Bama, 2:30 ABC. Mississippi State at South Carolina. 3:15 on the SEC Network.
1: And what game is the nightcap for that?
8: Kennesaw State at Tennessee, 6:45. SEC
13: cool offense.
1: Network. Yeah, Josh Heupel does have a pretty cool offense.
8: Florida at Auburn, 6 o'clock ESPN. New Mexico at Oklahoma, 6:30 on ESPN2. UTSA at Texas, 7 o'clock on SEC Network Plus.
13: That's an interesting game, by the way.
8: And then LSU at Ole Miss, 6:30 on ABC.
13: I'm looking up Kennesaw State's quarterback to see if he's still back. He was a dude. He was a big, strong, athletic. Oh, they're scared. Our lads does not have their depth chart filled in very well.
1: Transfer portal.
8: You know. Some folks, some uncertainty there.
13: This is not good.
8: With that schedule. Now, the reason that we said, remember this, Georgia is at Arkansas at 11 a.m.
13: Oh, boy.
8: On ABC week 3. We also told you that they will be at Utah at 9:15 week 2 p.m. Somebody's mad about it. We'll tell you who and tell you what he said next right here on Jocks.
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0: So we went through the SEC TV schedule first couple of weeks. And that brings us to two games that we mentioned. Probably not the ones you were expecting. Because we discussed Arkansas at Utah is going to kick at 9:15 on ESPN. Turn around, you'll get Georgia at home at 11 a.m. the following week. Somebody's upset about that. Before I tell you who's upset, Greg, tell our listeners about Polar Bear Services.
1: 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They got it taken care of. Labor and everything was terrific. 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Took a peek at it, figured out what was wrong, figured out what I should do. They just can help me out so many ways. 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So highly recommend you taking a peek at that as well. So remember, if you got a problem with your electrical, plumbing, heat, or air, just pick up the phone and call the Bear. It's 205-497-BEAR. It's 497-BEAR.
0: Did we not learn anything from Michael Jordan when it comes to press releases and managing the media?
2: I'm back.
0: Pretty simple, right?
2: Yeah, get right.
1: Well, that was
0: how
1: facts.
0: How many people read that, though?
1: Now?
0: No. Like, when it was sent out, when it came across people's Xerox machines or fax machines or on someone's desks, how many people picked it up and actually read it? All?
1: I don't know.
0: Everyone who got eyes on that read it, right?
1: Yes.
2: Probably so.
0: Like, I just think about that, and I think about these ADs and these administrators that are putting out five-paragraph statements. And what percentage of the population looks at that and says, I ain't reading that?
1: Too much.
2: It's a lot.
0: I'm going to say 90 at least.
1: TMI coach.
0: Not reading that. Because I know when I saw Hunter Yurecek's statement yesterday, the first words that crossed my brain were, I'm not reading that.
1: Nope, can't pull it off with this equipment.
0: Instead of releasing a statement that said, I'm pissed. And then that's it. Hunter Yurecek signature.
2: Well, that's why the graphics department on 3 and all these other places, they just have the one word.
0: Piss.
2: Right.
1: Big mad.
0: Mad.
2: That's it.
0: They're angry. Something.
2: They understand.
0: They get it. And we read those.
2: Exactly.
0: Unintentionally, but
1: that's
0: we read
1: them. That's not Hunter Yurecek's problem. That's society's problem.
0: Hunter Yurecek's problem is he has four paragraphs of garbage that nobody's reading.
1: Whoa.
0: And I get it. Be mad. Be upset. And I'll give you the highlights. I'm extremely concerned and displeased. That actually should have been it. Stop right there. In red with a giant hog face behind it. And you can make the hog eyes even angrier to reemphasize how angry you are.
1: Oh, yeah.
0: Like, have the hog face behind it with the eyes, like, even more angry. Maybe that's what some of these mascots should be doing is, like, change the mascot to show your emotion. Like, have a happy hog face when things go your way. When you're angry... Angry hog face, like more drool, the fangs are sharper.
2: Yeah.
0: When you win a game, it's like happy hog face. He's got an apple in his mouth.
2: Well, they only won two.
0: He's eating celery.
2: They only won two of those.
0: I'm just saying. About recently released kickoff times for our football program in consecutive weeks this September and the impact it will have on the well-being of our student-athletes.
1: Student-athletes. Buzzword.
0: ESPN set our game time at Utah for 9:15 Central on September the 12th. We anticipate returning to campus approximately 6 a.m. on Sunday, September 13th, followed by an 11 a.m. home kickoff against Georgia 6 days later on September 19th.
1: Yep.
0: I'm not going to tell you that this does not complicate things. I'm not going to tell you that this is not difficult. I'm not going to tell you that it would be nice to not have this on your schedule.
1: Correct.
0: What is the one phrase that I share with my children more than any other?
2: Life ain't fair.
0: So it is. Life ain't fair. Now, if Hunter Yurecek were to be in a room by himself and were to tell us, hey, man, I had to do this to make our fans happy. Tough. Okay. Did you need five paragraphs for that? Because there are three more paragraphs three and a half that I'm not going to get to. I'm not doing it.
1: Got him.
0: Not reading that.
1: Don't do it.
0: This type of schedule is unacceptable and demonstrates a clear neglect for the well-being of college athletes.
1: Clear neglect. They get paid.
2: They do.
1: A lot.
0: It's still 6 days off.
1: Mm-hmm. Correct.
0: We're not riding trains.
1: NFL teams play Sunday and Thursday.
0: Are they taking wagons home?
1: Not recently.
2: No.
0: They're not horse and buggying home.
2: No.
0: From
2: nice,
0: Utah.
2: Nice plane.
0: Got it.
2: Nice plane.
0: Like, we've reestablished the Oregon Trail. They don't have to go back across it once it's been there. Okay, good. Just making sure.
1: Yes.
0: They have beds?
1: I think so.
0: Yeah. Okay, so get good sleep.
1: Most of the time.
0: They have sleep pods in the athletic facility?
2: Of course.
0: Nap pods?
2: Yeah.
1: Are the kids playing for their team 42 years old?
0: I haven't seen the age.
2: Nah.
1: Okay, well, so you're telling me they're either teenagers or early 20s?
2: Correct.
1: Do they recover a little faster at that age?
2: 100%.
1: Usually, right? Yeah.
0: Specifically when all these football teams now have a massage therapist on call and everybody can schedule massages multiple times a week.
1: So Cole's thing that he tells his kids all the time is life's not fair. Damien, what do I tell you about financial situations?
0: Hey, Cheddar is better.
1: Cheddar makes it better, right? Leverage is king. Right. That's a reminder. Like, Cheddar makes it better and leverage is king. Well, just for the record, okay? Cheddar makes it better. Arkansas collects a massive check from ESPN annually, correct?
2: I'd say so.
1: So much so that they had to cancel their tennis program.
0: Actually, we're going to find out today how big that check is.
1: It ain't small. So Arkansas cash is a really big check, right? So Cheddar makes it better. You know what you give up in the Cheddar is better conversation when you align with ESPN? Flexibility when it comes to scheduling. If you want to go and sell your games to CW and to, you know, to
2: CW,
1: to, if you want to sell your games individually, go for it.
0: If you want to live golf,
1: you can play games whatever you want.
0: Who doesn't want the live golf lead in, by the way?
1: You can play games whatever you want. And all right, so Cheddar is better. You accept a big check. You have to live with the circumstances that come with said big check. And then
0: you continue,
1: correct?
0: You're telling me this is not Burger King. Where I can just have it my way?
1: No.
0: Are you sure?
1: Positive. Burger King had to close a lot of stores last year. So
0: just making sure that I don't get it my way all the time.
1: Burger King, shuttering stores throughout the United States. All right, moving on. Leverage is king, right? Well, answer me this. How do you create leverage?
0: Power.
1: By having a really high quality product, right?
2: Good product.
1: Like a really good product.
0: Being desirable.
1: Being good.
0: Being desirable.
1: Being desirable. You know how you create leverage? By winning games. Like, it's not a difficult... If Arkansas was coming off a 10-2 last year, would ESPN put them at 9 o'clock at night and then follow it up the following week with an 11 a.m. kick? Probably not. Just being honest. I'm not saying it's fair. I'm just saying it's life. Like, it's just the realities. So
0: listen, I get it, and I feel I don't.
1: It stinks. I hate it for him.
0: I don't hate him defending his team, defending his players. It does come across as a bit petulant. I mean, it's like, this is big boy football we're talking about.
1: Correct.
0: It's not 6U travel baseball, if they even have that.
1: Who does he work for, though? Who does he work for?
0: He works for Arkansas.
1: Correct.
0: He had to do this.
1: He works for the fans, and the fans are griping. He absolutely has to go out there and, like, for example.
0: Not five paragraphs. He doesn't. No.
1: You can do whatever you want. Like, I mean, if it softens the blow by having a longer paragraph.
0: I have formally requested the SEC office and ESPN aggressively pursue an alternative solution for one or both kickoff times.
1: Correct. But meanwhile.
0: How about 10P and 10A instead?
1: What do you want to bet him asking ESPN to aggressively pursue alternative kickoff times? What do you want to bet that conversation between Juracek and ESPN is like, hey, dude, I understand you had to do this. It's all good. I just had to send that thing. So aggressively pursue times, but we're good.
0: Or the response was, are you cool being on SEC Network Plus?
1: I don't.
0: Fine. We'll move it then.
1: Yeah, I don't think that Utah's going to want that.
0: No. Well, it can't put that one on SEC Network Plus, but...
1: Well, just saying. Like, whatever.
0: It's actually a good window there, I feel like. I mean, that's basically Pac-12 after dark window you get.
1: Yeah, you...
0: How many games are going to be on when that game's late third quarter? That anybody wants to watch at all?
1: Maybe people like going to be awake.
0: Well, there'll be people awake.
1: I'll be awake.
2: Oh, yeah.
1: it's just the realities of having a program right now that is trying to climb their way up. It's hard. The teams that move the needle, the teams that win games, get premier broadcast spots. They get premier kickoff times.
0: I'm confident there are not many other programs in the SEC that will be placed in a similar position. I will not quietly accept it for our program.
1: I understand it. How many SEC games has Arkansas won the last 2 years? No. How many SEC teams have won as few games as them? So if we're comparing, just being honest here, guys, like just being real.
0: Would a noon kickoff make that big a difference? Or like a 2:30?
1: It's beside the point.
0: What about the extra rest you get for week 3? Oh, hold on. We didn't talk about that. Hold on a second now. What if that was the counter inside the hallways of ESPN? Wait a second. You're going to be off the field by 4 o'clock on Saturday. Now you're going to be really, you're going to be set for Tulsa. Those legs are fresh.
1: Dear man,
0: fresh.
1: They've won 4 SEC games in the last 3 seasons.
2: Ouch.
1: Like, by the way, they were highly entertaining last year.
0: It's unfortunate, but it's happenstance of the contract that you signed and agreed upon.
1: Yeah, if you want the money, you play when we tell you to play. Simple as that. And guess what? When you don't win a ton of games, you're not going to get premier kickoff times. It's not the way it works. I wish it was. I wish you could just kick whenever you want. But you know what? The Broadcast Act 1961 and the expansion of that says we don't have to just air 4 games a week. Like, at least you're on television. You know, I mean, these are positives.
0: You're on ESPN and ABC in back-to-back weeks.
1: Yes. There are worse tragedies.
0: The way that you would spin it. So, I understand the frustration, not 5 paragraphs worth.
1: I understand the frustration completely, and I also understand him being outwardly critical of their schedule because it appeases his constituents. Like, he's not working for anybody other than Arkansas. He has a responsibility for Arkansas. He has a responsibility to Arkansas's fans. I don't blame him a lick for doing what he did. I would do the exact same thing if I were him, if I had to appease a certain group of people. But I don't. I can look at it holistically. Cole can look at it holistically. Damien can look at it holistically, and they know what the circumstances are. And I think at his core, he does too. It's just he's got to do this because it looks good for him when it comes to satisfying the people that are frustrated.
0: So we'll go from one moment of petulance to another in the SEC yesterday. Not an AD, but a coach. Sounding a bit teenagerish. We'll fill you in on that situation next right here on Jocks.
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You can text into the show, 205-834-9450. One SEC head coach had some interesting things to say. A couple had interesting things to say yesterday, but one that we're going to spend time on right now and discuss. Along similar lines of, may sound a bit weird, a bit immature. Pete Golding yesterday, Greg, tells the NCAA, go after me, I'll expose the system, essentially. Discussing some of the things that have come out recently, basically Dabo, and maybe some of the ramifications that would take place if that goes any further. He said, I think a lot of things make headlines. There's a lot more people involved there, everybody might know. I'm not going to sit up here and say whatever we did or we didn't do, was it right or wrong? But, you know, when you go through what we went through with tampering and what you're seeing day in, day out, some things you feel like shouldn't matter that, you know, they're making a big deal about. And I think we understand that a lot of this stuff can be exaggerated, Greg. A lot of this stuff can be maybe... You can lead people to believe that it was something that it really wasn't. But he said, is it tampering? Is tampering a real thing? I think probably, but I don't know the extent of it originating in a nefarious way that we all assume that it is. Trev Alberts discussing situation of kind of how things and how guys are being recruited. It's an unregulated system. It's also the other way around. Keith Carter wouldn't comment on this. He said he's not going to talk about it.

0: of openly challenging the enforcement arm of our sport. But what has the NCAA done in the last 5 years to slow down tampering? What have they done to...
1: I think this is the only thing I can recall. They said they're going to go after Ole Miss.
0: Well, there's a lot. I mean, and don't get me wrong. Basically, what he's saying is if our house burns, everyone else is going to burn too. Which, I'm not sure the NCAA cares about that threat, is what I'm saying. Like, the only people that should care about that is, or the only people that should care about that are the people that are also tampering with on a regular basis. Like, what does the NCAA care about Pete Golding say he's going to expose the whole system? All right, fine, expose everybody else that cast stones in glass houses. What does the NCAA care? That doesn't protect Ole Miss from what the NCAA could do to them.
1: No, it's totally fair. He also went on to say, not comparing Ferrelli, a guy who's been a starter somewhere that wasn't in the portal, that's at a new school, now coming to a semifinal, like, what are we doing? That's the piece where everybody's at. There's an enforcement of Ferrelli who just took in, but there's not an enforcement of Daugherty, who was here for 3 years, and he's been tampered with the entire time. What are we doing? He has a point there. And maybe that's the part that he's saying, hey, listen, honor amongst thieves. This is happening everywhere. And there's a lot that y'all apparently don't know about if the one or two things happen with us is that what you're mad about.
0: Yeah.
1: It sounds to me like Pete Golding is essentially quoting Cypress Hill. We ain't going out like that. We'll go down swinging. I do feel like the headlines don't necessarily match up with the exact quotes from Pete Golding. So, but I get it. I mean, he's frustrated because of what they went through and how things operated with guys that played there and now are not there and now are playing for the guy that was there. So, yeah, I'd be frustrated about that too.
0: Yeah, for sure. And you know good and well how much tampering Ole Miss had to deal with last year, for sure. Doesn't make what they did with the Ferrelli situation right. My whole thing is, like, all is fair in love and war. I really believe that. I genuinely believe that. Frankly, tampering, in my opinion, if everybody's doing it, like, and I am trying to be employed, I might have to do it. I don't love it, but it is what it is. And, like, this whole, like, backbone of morality, I just don't buy it. Like, I think everybody's tampering, including Clemson, probably. Maybe unintentionally, maybe Dabo's not the one that's actually doing it, but it's probably happening in a roundabout way, depending on how you define tampering. It's probably happening all over the place. I don't think it's, because a lot of the things that are considered, quote, tampering to me is just engaging. Like, that's, to me, is not tampering.
1: No,
0: like,
1: Damien and I had that conversation
0: figuring
1: Monday.
0: Out interest.
1: There's a lot of gray area with tampering.
0: It's so much gray area. Like, there's obvious tampering. There's tampering that we would all list as tampering, but, like, there's some things that even the programs that are as clean as it gets or view themselves as clean as it gets, there's probably, like, who would think that Iowa is like a program that is going to do things that are not above board? Seriously, Kirk Ferentz, first class dude, first class program, has been forever. And yet they got hit with the tampering fine, right? When it came to Caden Proctor getting in the portal. And all they did was, dude, hey, they sent a text, say, hey, hang in there. Like, hey, you're going to be a great player. Just hang in there. That's tampering? Like, I mean, what?
1: But people are going to take what Dabo said in his comments about, you know, hey, there was a text that was sent. Like, I know you're signed, but what's your buyout? Like, they're going to say that's different. But we don't know exactly how much of that is going on. Here's the other part about saying things like that. If you're going to say, okay, there was a comment where a player was asked about his buyout, and were you signed, whatever. I need to know the lead up to that. Because that's what you're not putting out. Like, we could all screenshot a text conversation and just get one that I sent and one that Damien sent, and I can send it to Greg and make Greg really mad. But what there might not be are the lead-ins where I was kind of pulling Damien down that path, the five text messages, like, you know, Greg said this, you know, Greg did that, and you know, Greg was talking about this. Well, I can cut that out. And Greg's responded to five other things.

0: meetings, but I make it look like he's only responding to like one simple question. And then I send that to Greg. It's like, look, like you can, come on. How do we know the kid wasn't reaching out saying, how do I get there? How do I make this happen? Well, first thing we need to know is you're signed, right? What's your bio? That's a very different conversation than a guy texting a random linebacker on a team. Like, that's the way that it was sort of presented to the media. It's like all of a sudden, Luke Fornelli woke up one day, who is Pete Golding texting me and wants to know what my buyout is? Coach, look at that. This guy, I think he coaches in the SEC. If y'all think that's how that went, come on. Be real with yourselves. By the way, if Pete Golding was going to do that, if Pete Golding was going to start picking random linebackers to text and wonder what their buyout was, Luke effing Fornelli is the one he's picking? Honest to God, that's the guy? That's the guy. That's the one, Greg, that Pete Golding's waking up being like, I don't care the ramifications, the stipulations, the financial situation. By God, get that kid on my team. Somebody give me his number. You know what, Coach? I recruited him when I was at Wichita High School like 7 years ago. I think I know his high school coach. Give me the digits now. Did you see him against Virginia? That's not how that works, guys. Like, that's not a choir boy sitting there accepting those text messages on the other side from a dude he's never met. That is not it. That is not how that goes. But we want to play it out like, you know, Pete Golding is the portal monster, and all of a sudden he's doing this stuff that nobody else does. Oh, mean old Pete. Here he comes. The portal goblin. Arr! He's coming here taking our kids. Well, it's not a South Park episode where they took our jobs. This is not that. This is not what's happening here. Now, I don't even think the comments align really with the headlines of, you know, he's going to burn the entire college football at its core. Like, the TJ Daugherty stuff? Okay. Like, that is pushing somebody under the bus. I mean, he's basically saying it. Yeah. But do you blame him? It's right there in front of his face. And I think what he's doing with the Daugherty comment is basically saying, y'all are mad at me about this and y'all don't know how that really went down. How about this guy that no one has said anything about that was on our roster that's going to play for the guy he was playing with before that's on coaching a different team now and no one said a word about that? I think that's what he's trying to do. Don't know if you see it any different, Greg, but that's where I think Pete, he said, quote, we're not comparing that to a guy who has been a 3-year starter somewhere that wasn't in the portal that's at a new school after going to the semifinals. Like, what are we doing?
1: Answer me this. Here's the next layer. How many coaches have threatened this? In all seriousness, how many times in the last handful of years have we heard from coaches saying, oh, my guys got tampered with. I'm going to go and I'm going to expose the whole system. Let me just go through. You want to go through the list right now? I can, like, some of the most obvious ones, like Pat Narduzzi, I'll expose everybody. Still waiting for it.
0: Didn't Jeff Traylor say that at UTSA?
1: Jeff Traylor, UTSA. Let's just keep going. How many guys have said this? Oh, they're going after our players. Yeah, I know, because you're going after other people's players. Trent Dilfer. I think he said it on our air when he was at UAB. Oh, yeah, we got guys calling our starting left tackle to be a third string right guard. Okay, fine. Georgia Tech, Manny Diaz, talked about it. I mean, let's just keep going. Wake Forest, Dave Doran retired because he was so tired of his guys getting tampered with. Should we keep going? There's like a laundry list of teams that have been like, oh, that's it, I'm done.
0: All right, we'll continue talking this on the other side. A lot to get to. 800-239-9569. 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
5: Another rainy day, another wild storm rolling through Trustful. The ground is soggy, the winds are howling, the trees are falling everywhere. Even if your roof looks okay from down here, those gusts and downpours could be tearing those shingles off, causing hidden leaks you can't see up there. 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
0: All right, Ross Dellinger coming up in 8 minutes. Coach Wim Sanderson, 9 a.m. Matt Hayes, 9:20 this morning. We are talking Pete Golding, questioning why LSU hasn't been investigated since Ole Miss is being investigated. Other comments that came out of SEC spring meetings. We also talked SEC kick times for TV early in the season. UAB kick times released yesterday as well. At Illinois on September the 3rd, that's an 8 p.m. kick on Big Ten Network. ULM on September the 12th is going to be an E-plus game. ULL on the road in week 3 is going to be an ESPN plus kick. September 25th against Navy, 6 p.m. on ESPN. The home game against Samford on October the 3rd is going to be on ESPN plus. And October the 15th against ECU is a 6:30 ESPN or ESPN2 kick for UAB. So TV time starting to roll in. That means it's getting close. It feels like it's getting closer when you start to see that. The schedule starts to come in order a little bit, and it gets the juices flowing, G-Mac.
1: For sure. And it's going to be a lot of fun, man. It's going to be awesome. A lot of these schedules coming out starts to feel a little more real. You know it's close. I just love this time of year. Absolutely love this time of year.
0: Hamilton tweeting into the show, Cole, I'm sure you're right. There are two sides to every story, but typically when accusations are made and there's an investigation, the other side rolls over on other parties. So, yes, Pete Golding may not be alone, but shine light on this thing. Why not? From the Daugherty perspective, I think if that's what you're referencing, then sure. I think that's why he's frustrated, is some of the conversations we had no different than some of the conversations that have with somebody here. You know, I think Pete Golden, Greg probably just sitting there saying, like, y'all are frustrated with things that happen apparently with us in another school. And I bet his frustration comes from, y'all don't even know the whole story on that. When we had a guy that's been in our backyard for 3 years that didn't go in the portal and then all of a sudden is gone to another school.
1: Out of there. And I don't blame him for being frustrated. I get it. I think it makes perfect sense. I don't blame any coach for being frustrated. But we have had multiple coaches that have said, all right, that's it. I'm exposing the whole system. It's never happened. Why? Because nobody knows what tampering really is. You got to do what you got to do to have a roster. And frankly, how do you even know like who's interested in your program if there isn't some semblance of tampering? Like there has to be. Like I'm not saying it's comfortable, but it's kind of all over the place. But we haven't had really anybody, quote, expose the system, because I don't think anybody really wants to expose the system for fear of what they might potentially expose about themselves in the process. I don't know, man. I think it is dog eat dog out there, and that's the way it goes. And you can say, oh, I'm against it. Yeah, okay, we all are. But how you plan on fixing it?
0: Here's my problem. I'm reading some of these headlines. Pete Golden's message to the NCAA, you don't want this fight. College football world reacts as Pete Golden threatens to take down the NCAA. Where are these comments? Where did Pete Golden threaten to burn the NCAA down? Honestly. How are we coming up with some of these headlines?
1: Dog eat dog. Got to do what you got to do. Oh, there's a ton of people that are putting out college football content, some of which is AI generated, and or transcribing radio shows like ours. So you got to get a headline somehow. Clicks.
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5: Another rainy day, another wild storm rolling through Trustful. The ground is soggy, the winds are howling, the trees are falling everywhere. 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
0: All right, welcome back in. 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Before we move on, get to Ross Dellinger here in just a moment. Greg, tell our listeners about Bromberg's.
1: Well, Bromberg's been my go-to for a very long time. 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So go and see Bromberg's in Mountain Brook or at the Summit.
0: All right, let's welcome in Ross Dellinger to the show, who has been, I don't know, man, like have you slept? Have you, like, every day for you has been like a massive headline. It's just, it feels like day after day, hour after hour, new story after new story. I can't even fathom what your life has been like the last 2 weeks.
10: Yeah. Been a little busy. Didn't expect getting into sports writing that, I would be writing so much about, congressional bills and court hearings. But, this is kind of the state of the evolution in the state of college athletics. It's been a busy time. It feels like it's going to be a very busy summer.
0: All right, I'm not putting this on you because you do not have a story out about this and you have not necessarily covered this, but you have been around it. I'm getting the sense that the headlines with what Pete Golding apparently said and what he actually said don't match. I mean, correct me if I'm wrong here. Where did Pete Golding say he's going to burn the NCAA down at its core? Like, I'm not finding those quotes, but I'm seeing multiple headlines of where, you know, he's basically challenging the NCAA to come get some.
10: Yeah, I saw some of that. Yeah, you're right. I was at Pete's news conference briefly, his press gathering, and yeah, I didn't hear those quotes either. I will say probably 2 months ago, I reported that Ole Miss had documented evidence on other schools tampering, which is what the NCAA is investigating them for, and that they were willing to turn those files over. So this isn't anything new that Ole Miss has information and is willing to probably turn it over. I don't know what the role is in Pete in that. I think right now it's at the administrative level with the university chancellor and athletic director Keith Carter on sort of how to handle this and what to do. You know, it's no new news that Ole Miss is under investigation, and they have, you know, they had evidence of others doing the same thing that they're charged with doing. So naturally, I think they're going to use that evidence. I'm guessing that's where those stories are coming from, but I don't know. I saw a lot of that. Kind of thought, well, this is sort of old news.
1: So when you look at the tampering and all this stuff, and just before we get into what we've talked about, what you've been covering, is there a way in your eyes, since you have such a high level, big picture view of college football, that tampering can be calmed down? Is it possible?
10: It is possible. I think anything's possible with enough enforcement and penalty structure to do. I think the problem with the NCAA rules and the CSC rules, College Sports Commission rules at that at this point too. I think the problem is that they don't have enforcement behind them. They don't have penalties that have been handed down coming from behind these rules. That's sort of the issue. And so if you get rules, enforcement and rules, I think you can have a decrease at least or limiting and tampering in other rules too. The NCAA is under, I think, in the middle of sort of revamping, reforming their tampering rule in their penalty structure when it comes to tampering. I think you'll see news on that probably in the next couple of weeks. I think they're formalizing that. They're going to provide, I've reported some of this, but you're going to provide a window for agents and for GMs and all that to talk, to legally sort of communicate and negotiate, perhaps even ahead of the portal date. So they're going to allow some things, and they're going to put like stricter penalties on people. We'll see if it works.
0: What is the, because I've been told that there's a lot of support behind this bill, referencing the Cruz Cantwell bill. And we saw multiple people commenting on it yesterday. I don't really know 100% where the SEC is on it. Or did they feel like it's good for them, bad for them, multiple changes that they want in it? Where is Greg Sankey on this?
10: We don't know. He said, it's 111 pages, so he hadn't gotten a chance to read it last night when we talked to him after the day two of meetings. This is the last day of meetings, so he'll talk to us around probably 1 or 2 o'clock, I think, today. And he'll be curious if he's read it yet, or if he wants to discuss it or take a position. My sense is that there's a lot of stuff in the bill that they like and have asked for years, like the one-time transfer, like the five-year eligibility, the ban of pro players playing in college, the hard cap on the revenue share and NIL. Those are some things, agent registry, limiting agent fees. Those are all positives, but then there is pulls and negatives for them, at least from their vantage point. There was a lot of things in the bill that sort of, you might say, targets the SEC and Big Ten. And it's pretty obvious from the bill that lawmakers are trying to, you might say, what they call on Capitol Hill, what I've learned, is legislating out something. They're trying to legislate out and fix legislatively the gap between the SEC and Big Ten and all the other conferences. They're trying to close that gap. It's pretty obvious. And I think the SEC and probably the Big Ten too probably don't like that. So there's a lot of things in the bill that they like, and there's some things probably they don't.
1: When you look at the revenue sharing and the voluntary, I guess, to get the antitrust protection, you need 75% based on what I read yesterday. And I'm only halfway through it. I still have another halfway to go. 75% voluntary to, and every school has a vote. So Alabama has one vote in that scenario. UAB has one vote. And you have to have, in some cases, unanimous decisions to make adjustments to the salary cap, all this other stuff. So there's a lot of details in there that are hard to comprehend. But one thing that I found interesting is that you are guaranteed to make more than your best year in the last 5 years based on their projections at this point. So if that's the case, would the SEC be more inclined, given the possible revenue distributions that they could receive, knowing how valuable some of their brands are, would they be more inclined to sign up for something like this than maybe they were beforehand?
10: No, probably not. And I'll give you a good sort of, people probably listening are like, well, why? They're going to make more money. Why would they not do this if they're guaranteed to make more money? They're going to make more money anyway. The SEC and Big Ten's media deal isn't going down. In fact, everybody else's is probably plateauing somewhat, and the SEC and Big Ten's increasing. So they don't need to pull that, and I'm just speaking on their behalf and what they've said and what the white paper they released on this in February about how they're against the pooling of rights and why they're against it. you know, they're already seeing significant increases in will going forward because they have the biggest brands, right? They probably have, you know, arguably the SEC and Big Ten have 12 of the top 15 brands probably in college football. So they don't need to pool rights. And Ted Cruz, the senator who sponsored this, told me straight up that he knows that if the SEC and Big Ten don't agree to pool rights, then, as he said it, the math doesn't work. So you don't get the projected value in the pooling of rights. What's interesting about the 75% mark is that's 103.5 schools in FBS. The 75% of FBS is 103.5 schools would have to be for it and support it to trigger the pooling of rights. Now, the other 25% don't have to do it, but just to trigger the antitrust exemption to pool rights, it takes 103.5 schools. That leaves 34.5 schools, I believe. The half, if you combine the half in each one, you know, that's one school, and that's Notre Dame. Right, so you got 34, which is the SEC and Big Ten, in Notre Dame. They could all vote against this and stop this from happening. And I'm just telling you, if this does pass through, I would guess that they're going to all vote against it, Notre Dame, the SEC, and Big Ten, and the pooling will not be triggered.
0: I'm visiting with Ross Dellinger, who has been at SEC spring meetings, and a lot has been happening. Greg Sankey said that the SEC timeline on a decision on this 2014 college football playoff expansion will probably come in the fall. Do you have any details, any thoughts, just sort of as to where the SEC is on this potential?
10: You know, it's going to be, first of all, everybody's waiting for the valuation to come back from CFP Consultants on a 2014 playoff. You know, how much more revenue will it bring? And if that number's not at least $200, $250, maybe even $300 million, then the SEC is going to have a hard time doing it because they've got to make up the amount of money they're losing when they eliminate their conference championship game, which is worth $80 to $100 million. When you combine all the four power conference championship games, Cole, I think it's around $200 to $250 million. So they got to get that amount, right? They got to get that amount back. And that's the important part. So everybody's sort of like waiting around to see what that number will be. And then if that number meets what they want, I think it's going to be hard for Greg Sankey and his university presidents to not do it. Because the vibe I get from here is, if the decision is between 12 and 4, because the Big Ten is adamantly against 16 and they want to go to 24, if the decision is 12 or 24, they don't want to stay at 12, right? They'd rather go to 24.
1: So is there a concession that can be made by the Big Ten that would, I guess, create some interest among the SEC to potentially be willing to expand beyond 16?
10: I don't know. I think that the Big Ten is incredibly entrenched in their 24, and the SEC for so long seemed like it was incredibly entrenched in 16, or even staying at 12, but that's just no longer the case. I just feel the vibe, so to speak, here in general in college football is more access. Greg, it's just more access. They're spending so much money on these rosters. And somebody put it to me this way. We're spending $30 million on our roster, Ross. We don't want to go to the Citrus Bowl. We want to be the 21st seed and have a chance at the national championship. That's sort of just the feeling.
0: Ross, we appreciate the time, man. Great stuff. Enjoy you hopping on with us. We appreciate it. I know you're busy, and we'll be busy more today. We'll be watching your social media to see what comes out of SEC meetings today, and look forward to catching up soon.
10: All right, guys. Thank you all.
0: Ross Dellinger of Yahoo Sports joining us there on the Higginbotham Hotline. A lot going on, a lot to get to, a lot to discuss, and we'll finish up more of that conversation when we come back next right here on Jocks.
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0: His story's not done yet.
1: Huh?
0: The story's not done yet.
1: I don't know what that means. What is the song?
2: King.
1: Excuse me?
0: You know. Cody.
1: Whoa! Oh, this is Cody Rhodes' theme music?
0: Yes, sir.
1: This sounds like one of those songs that a fan makes for, like, their favorite NFL team. We are the Bills of Buffalo. Jumping through tables, then we yell, go. Go, Bills, go. Go, Bills, go. Our stadium's got wrecking balls. And then they start referencing all the greatest players, like, Andre Reed catches a pass. Bruce Smith sack you on your... That's so dumb.
2: That's actually a bar.
1: This is not a good song. Sorry. He song might rips. Be your favorite wrestler, but that ain't
2: no,
1: that
2: man, you gotta see
0: haters
2: it.
0: In the
1: I
0: building.
1: I don't need to see it. Yeah. I'm just not. It's you not a good. You can't tell building. Me it's a good song.
2: It
1: you
2: pops.
1: Can't. You can't tell me it's a good song.
0: Haters in the building.
2: I think it's rather good.
1: According to Pete Nako, sources throughout spring have told Add-On 3, Pete Golding has told Ole Miss confidants.
2: Confidants?
1: What does that mean?
2: We're talking football?
1: What does that mean?
2: I don't know.
1: Hold on a second. Confidants. Making sure I got this right. I didn't read it incorrectly. Ole Miss confidants. What's this, James Bond?
2: Right.
0: I mean,
2: it's a high school college football, I guess.
1: Is this like the new 007 film?
0: Should be.
1: According to the Ole Miss confidants have told us that the key to the nuclear weapons is hidden inside Vaught Hemingway. Like, what are we doing? That the NCAA knows he is willing to take down competitors if the Rebels are hit with tampering penalties. Okay, so Pete hasn't technically said this. We're relying on other people who have said that he has said this.
0: Yes, fair enough. Here's my real question. Does the NCAA... want that information? Are they less likely to pursue penalties against Ole Miss in the event in which Ole Miss gets hit? They throw everybody else under the bus. Is the NCAA going to sit there and say, oh, hang on a second, we can't take Ole Miss down, they'll take everybody else down? No, I think the NCAA is an enforcement arm. They probably want that information. They're not going to be less likely to take down Ole Miss in that scenario than they are anybody else. Am I crazy or is that too conspiratorial? Oh, can't take them down. They'll bury everybody. Oh my goodness, as the police, I got the guy that's doing that, you know, I got one of the guys doing nefarious things on the street. And he's got a bunch of other people that he is connected to also doing nefarious things. If I'm the police, you know what? Hey, let's not get this guy. I want everybody else.
1: I'm just saying, if you're going to write a headline that says, essentially, Pete Golding is going to burn college football to the ground, have quotes from Pete Golding saying that. And this is not directed at Pete Nakos. That was just a quote that I read from him tweeting out that I guess some people are generating their articles from. But you can't use Pete Golding saying, hey, I'm not going to say what we did is right or wrong or what we did or didn't do, but look what happened to us with TJ Dottery. And then your headline reads, Pete Golding taking sledgehammer to NCAA headquarters. Like, what are we doing? But we got confidants. So, I mean, I'm...
0: Gotta have it. Confidantes.
2: Golding guy.
1: I'm trying to manage this entire thing right now.
0: Why are you so mad?
1: I'm not. I need to know why. I read the headlines earlier. Like, just Google Pete Golding and you'll see the headlines.
0: Yeah.
1: And then you go read the story and the quotes don't add up. If you want to use Pete, Pete Nakos as confidants as your source.
0: Yeah.
1: Then say that. Don't write an article about Pete Nakos' confidants in what he allegedly is saying behind the scenes and use yesterday's quotes. Those two things don't math. That doesn't work. I mean, I get it. Like, you may think you know what he said, but let's not write the articles of Pete Golding has pulled a crane up to NCAA headquarters from Crane Works and the wrecking ball's cocked and ready to go. Like, that's not what's happening right now. All he said was that, I'm not going to say what we did was right or wrong, and essentially said DJ Donnery got tampered with.
0: Mm.
1: Now, if you want to slap him on the wrist for tattletelling, okay.
0: Like, same page.
1: Send him to the detention.
2: He's out. You're teetering towards journalism, Cole. Like, I didn't know you were a sports journalist.
0: I don't understand what quality journalism has to do with
2: right.
0: creating headlines and clicks.
1: Pete Golding's message to the NCAA, you don't want this fight.
0: I'm going to get you.
1: I don't want your life.
0: Come and get it.
1: You don't want
0: this. You're going to have to.
1: What?
0: I'm going to get all these guys. Out of my cold, dead fingers, I'm going to unveil everybody for tampering.
1: I'm going to tell you all this real quick. And Greg has been around Pete a little bit more than I have.
0: Yeah. Been around him a lot. It's my guy.
1: The words, you don't want this fight, would never come out of Pete Golding's mouth.
2: No.
0: That's not him.
1: Now, I'm not saying that he would not allude to similar things, but those are not the words that would be chosen.
2: No.
1: If Pete Golding were to ask somebody if essentially they want some, you don't want this fight, is not the way that those words would come out of his mouth.
0: Here's exactly how it would go. Hey, big dog, I'm going to be honest with you. Hey, don't bark up this tree, cuz.
2: Beep.
0: That's Pete. Yeah. Beep, beep, beep, beep.
2: Yeah.
0: That would be it. That's Pete. Hey, big dog. You ain't about this life.
1: According to PFSN, quote, coward, college football world reacts as Pete Golding threatens to take down rivals on tampering consequences. Pete Golding puts bullseye on program. How did he put a bullseye on it?
0: You know what leads to bullseyes? Winning.
2: Yeah.
0: So crazy.
2: Yeah.
0: So crazy how, like, when you win, people don't want you to keep winning. So weird. Isn't that crazy?
2: It's insane.
0: Unbelievable.
2: It's insane.
1: You don't want
0: It's almost like
1: fight.
0: They want you to keep winning.
2: Almost.
0: Yep. I bet Mississippi State, they're fired up about Ole Miss doing great. They love it.
2: You love to see it.
1: I expected to see more damning evidence.
0: Ah, not important. You know this.
1: He did admit that Lane Kiffin texted him too much yesterday, so maybe that's a bigger portion of the story.
0: That does not surprise me.
2: Is that tampering? Like, you know, LSU?
0: Whoa.
2: I was just wondering. I didn't know.
1: Maybe
0: you think he's texting Pete, hey, come be my DC.
2: Yeah, what you got going
0: on? If Blake gets a head job,
1: co-DCs.
0: You busy? Co-head coaches.
1: What's your buyout?
0: What's your buyout? Here's a contract.
2: Just send him the contract. Just picture the contract.
1: I did find it yesterday. Blake Topmeyer had a chance to talk to Lane Kiffin and said, Lane Kiffin says Ole Miss would have reached the national championship game if he's coached in the playoff with Pete Golding in the booth.
0: No.
1: Quote, what are you going to argue?
2: That Pete Golding won 2 playoff games without you being there?
0: Hmm.
2: I guess we'll never know.
1: That's bold, by the way.
2: Yeah.
0: I'd say so.
2: And the fact that he ended like, what are you going to argue? Well, you could have had this opportunity to coach in the playoffs if you would have stayed with Ole Miss, but
0: I don't feel like that's an accurate depiction. I feel like it's a whataboutism.
2: Yeah.
0: I feel like it's one of those where it's, yeah, obviously I'm better than everybody. So naturally, if I'm there, we win. Avi, what do you want him to say?
1: I'm gonna.
0: If I were there, we would have gone out in the first round. Tulane would have gotten us.
1: Well,
0: like when you ask, like, what do you want him to say?
1: If anyone wants to argue that theory, that if everything is kept intact, we're not in the national championship, what are you going to argue? Well, I'll go back since today we're revisiting some of my favorite life quotes that I use on the show frequently. Number one, there are no should haves in football.
2: Nope.
0: Mm. That you know about.
1: If you should have, you would have. And, well, you didn't.
0: Well, if this
1: would
0: have. So,
1: therefore,
0: then
1: we can't play that game because we don't know.
0: And you call yourself an Auburn fan.
1: There are also no could haves in football. If you could have, you would have. But you know what? You either did or you didn't. And you didn't. So, no, we're not playing that game.
0: Unreal.
1: It is not an assumption that Ole Miss would have gone further with you as head coach. Sorry. I will not assume that. No one should assume that. Because, first off, we don't know. And can we talk about the motivation that was provided to the team to maybe go out there and play better, focus in more, be more pissed off during the game? I don't know. We don't know those things.
0: Come on.
1: There are no could-haves in football, no should-haves in football.
0: No.
1: You either did or you didn't, and you did not.
0: Don't
1: Therefore,
0: you realize
1: we're not going to assume that Ole Miss would have been better if you would have stayed.
0: Every game lost
1: cannot,
0: in the last...
1: Will not, not going to.
0: Every game lost in the last 15 years had everything to do with officiating.
1: Ball, if they ball, wouldn't have made the ball that didn't call, bounce their way, Greg.
0: There are always should-haves, would-haves. Why do we have a radio show?
1: To talk about
0: to
1: the realities
0: folks.
1: Of what people did and did not do.
0: No.
1: Like slide protection.
2: Oh,
1: like
2: boy.
1: Running backs not knowing which hole to hit. Like receivers breaking their routes off too early.
0: Unimportant.
1: Like left tackles getting smoked in protection.
2: Quarterbacks getting tattoos on their throwing arm.
1: Who knew that when it weighs your arm down, you can't complete passes?
0: It becomes
1: we
0: harder
1: We bring
0: to.
1: Those kind of facts to the people.
0: These are the important things.
1: We're here for the people.
2: Think.
1: Quote, he knows he calls it way better up in the booth, especially when you've been up there all year, you know? Referencing Pete Golding being in the booth.
0: Yes. And?
2: All I know is when he was on the sideline, they won two playoff games. So it was a Hail Mary away from, you know, potentially probably playing winning three.
0: Not important. That wasn't a Hail Mary if you listen to Greg Sankey yesterday. Said that was not a Hail Mary, which I agree with him.
1: No, I didn't think that was a Hail Mary.
0: That does not constitute Hail Mary.
2: Okay.
1: I don't even think that was a four verts.
0: No, they're too close. Couldn't go four verts.
1: What was the... I'm trying to go back and look at the total defensive numbers for Ole Miss.
0: You don't have to do that.
1: I feel like I do.
0: It's not important.
1: Georgia 343, Miami 459.
0: Not important. Don't talk about it. Yeah, but if Malachi Toney wasn't so good...
1: But, hold on.
0: If Malachi Toney wasn't so good, wait. They would have won the game.
2: Correct.
1: 10-18, just saying. 10-18, Pete in the booth, Georgia put up 5-10. 1-1, Pete on the sideline, Georgia put up 343.
0: Not important, ball control.
1: I feel like I just proved my point.
0: Not important.
1: He might not be better in the booth.
2: Correct.
0: Not important.
1: First time in booth, you gave up 5-10 to the same team. Second time on sideline, you gave up 343.
2: So he should have been on the sideline the first time they played Georgia.
1: Maybe, if we're going to play should-haves, if Pete's on the sideline the whole season, does Ole Miss lose a game?
2: That's fair.
0: Not important.
2: That's fair.
1: Also, Pete in booth on October 18th, L, same team, Pete in booth on January 1, W.
0: Mm.
1: Now, we can talk should-haves, could-haves, but those are the dids.
0: You and I both did know. Not important.
2: Right.
0: Not important.
2: Not wrong.
1: I would like to publicly thank Lane Kiffin for just constantly giving us things to talk about. Because for that, we are thankful, and I will personally show my gratitude to him for that one day.
0: I love the thought process.
2: Yeah. What are you going to argue? That's what he said. I don't know.
1: Well, the two things that I just...
2: Right.
1: Actually, you know what? I'm not going to argue anything. I'm going to present some facts for you, and I think the conversation is going to be over.
0: Why? Because they actually won the games?
2: Well,
1: the same team they played lost when he was the head coach and won when the other guy was the head coach. So, game over.
2: Done, son.
1: Finn.
0: Hang on a second. It's a little too much information for me. Remind me again what you just said. I'm overloaded
1: October
0: right now.
1: October 18th, gave up 510 yards.
0: I got that.
1: Pete in booth.
0: That's beside the point. Tell me about the playoff results again.
1: Because
0: I'm overloaded with, it's too much information for me. My brain cannot compute this logic.
1: WWL.
0: Gotcha. Okay. L by how much?
1: Four.
0: Play well.
2: But.
0: Close losses count as wins for some programs.
2: For Nebraska.
1: Oh, yeah, no, that's a win for Nebraska next
2: year. For Nebraska.
1: Year.
0: Easy.
2: For Nebraska.
0: Why do you got to bring Nebraska into this?
1: Because it's a one-score loss. And those equal wins for at least the last 8 years in Lincoln.
0: Hater.
1: One of these years, it's all going to catch up, and they're all going to turn to wins.
0: Trust it.
1: They're just waiting for their red leprechaun to show up and start providing those wins for them.
0: Trust the process.
1: As soon as the rainbow decides to end right there in Lincoln, that's when they all magically turn into wins for them.
0: Trust the process.
1: All I know is lost to Georgia with Pete in booth, beat Georgia with Pete on sideline.
0: You and I both know that doesn't matter.
2: Obviously it does.
0: You're focusing on all the wrong things.
1: Probably, but...
0: I like to live in hypothetical world. You like to focus on realities. I personally feel like hypothetical is better for radio. You just like to live in these world of concrete facts. I don't like it. We're on radio. We're in the entertainment business. I like hypotheticals.
1: Yep.
0: Just like all the great leaders of the world, like Nick Saban, loves hypotheticals.
1: Let me take you one step further.
0: Tim Cook loves hypotheticals.
1: Sure. One step further. Lane Kiffin on sideline directing offense against Georgia in October, 351 yards. Lane Kiffin in Baton Rouge, second time against Georgia, January 1st, 473 yards.
0: In Baton Rouge? They played in Baton Rouge?
1: That's where he was.
0: Ah.
1: Oh, no, actually, part of the time in New Orleans, I think, went to some of the game.
2: Of course.
0: No, he didn't go to some of the game. He went to the women's basketball game.
1: Okay, well, back and forth, wherever, Baton Rouge. Not on sideline.
2: Correct.
0: Confirmed.
1: An extra 120 yards of offense.
0: Could have been in disguise.
2: Could have. Don't think so.
1: Don't play those games.
2: Don't think so.
1: We just provide the factual information.
0: Cloning is real. Tom Brady had his dog cloned. Don't forget that.
2: I don't know if there
0: could be two Lane Kiffins running around.
2: I hope not.
1: I'm not sure social media could manage that or handle that.
0: Couldn't do it.
1: If Pete Golding's in the press box calling the defense, that team is in the national championship, Kiffin said. I don't know what happened against Indiana because the quarterback for Indiana Mendoza is so good. Actually,
0: how do they know running backs
1: were good, the tight ends were good, the offensive line was good, the defensive line was good.
0: Yeah, all it takes is a butterfly effect. If Ole Miss beats Miami the night before, Oregon probably beats Indiana the next night. That's the way I look at it.
2: No.
0: Had to have been it.
1: We're not factoring in the fear factor of Indiana seeing Ole Miss win that game.
0: Yes, they would have been very concerned. Understandably.
1: They did appear scared in many games last year. So that's a fair assumption.
0: If there's one thing I know about Indiana, is that they live scared.
2: Terrified.
1: But you know what Indiana didn't have to face? Pete Golding saying, you don't want this fight. Never had to face that.
0: I think Cignetti would have said, you know what, guys, let's shut it down.
1: This is good enough for this year. Let's give the people something to look forward to.
0: We don't want to peak too soon. It's year two. We need to be building.
1: We are going to try to rally from this idiocy that we have just provided you for the last 15 minutes.
0: This quality information.
1: Next on Jog.
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0: 3 week span over the course of 2003 summer. Yes, top. Nostalgia. Haven't you heard right there?
1: Nostalgia. Theo Munger tweeting in, don't confuse me with the facts. My mind is already made up.
0: Perfect. Thank you. That sums up our radio show. The facts don't matter. Write that down. Take it to the bank, NCAA.
1: Hamilton tweets in, Cole, I'm sure you're right. There are two sides to every story, but typically when accusations are made and there's an investigation, the other side rolls over on other parties. So, yes, Pete Golding may not be alone, but shine light on this thing. Why not?
0: That's great. What's going to happen?
1: Again, allow me to repeat. You don't want this fight. Can't say it with a straight face anymore.
0: You don't want it. It's like what is it in Walk Hard, Dewey Cox? You don't want it, Dewey. You don't want it. But I think I kind of want it.
1: Jolly tweets in, Ole Miss Pete might want to be careful with that type of challenge. I've seen that professionally absolutely blow up in people's faces. Just keep your mouth shut and stand behind your lawyers. Not a smart move. Again, he hasn't said some of the things that we're saying. We're reading headlines of people that have allowed you to believe that it has been alluded to him saying these things. And Pete Nakos is referencing confidants inside the Ole Miss facility that he has spoken to. Mm. But not even Pete Nakos has thrown out those quotes of, you don't want this fight. Don't. And I'm going to take down the NCAA.
0: They gone.
1: Not even Nakos would do that.
0: They out.
1: Louis DeArmond tweets in, there should be an at Cole Kublik scale. Are you eating a Pop-Tart ice cream sandwich at a bowl game, or are you flying into San Antonio for an XFL game? Point to how you feel. am I mad today?
2: I don't think so.
0: First of all, going to his UFL game is a happy Cole.
1: Especially this weekend.
0: Angry Cole.
1: Right down the street.
0: Angry Cole is discussing slide protection and PFF grades.
1: Yeah, that's that, damn sure.
0: That's angry.
1: And people telling people that they don't want this fight.
0: Don't want it.
2: Right.
0: Don't want it.
1: Also on the mad scale be, look how big!
0: That is never on the mad scale. That's always on the good scale.
1: Not when people tell me that a guy's going to dominate a game because, how big?
2: Oh, boy.
0: Dude, don't you know that if you're bigger, you're better? Durr.
1: At everything.
0: That's why there's so many 440-pound defensive tackles.
1: That's why there's a whole state named Texas.
2: That is 100%.
0: That's where I'm from. How did I not even think of that?
2: Come on,
1: you
2: man.
1: You should know that.
0: Dang it.
1: B. Latta tweets in, as my dad said, life's not fair. The fair is in October.
2: Yeah, Red River.
1: Not Texas State. Is that October? Yeah. Second week. When is that? When is Red River? September or October?
0: October.
1: There you go.
0: Stay with us. Week 6 this year.
2: Let's go.
0: Stay with us.
1: Everything's bigger.
0: Everything's bitter. Everything's bitter.
1: So, but nonetheless, Texas Tech, I don't know what their confidants are saying, but as you did say, Greg, they're going to appeal this, which the appeal, okay, fine, but it does feel like they're kind of, are they going too far to bat for Sorsby, in your opinion?
0: No.
1: Like, it's almost, well.
0: What do they have to lose?
1: The perception is almost that they feel like they're presenting this as it's not a big deal or that he should be able to get off here. Like, I was surprised to see Paul say that he thinks two games would be fair. Not for this. No, I would disagree with that.
0: I don't think you have anything to lose. Like, it's not like they're going to say, oh, well, you fought this, so we're going to get you next time. I don't think there's a system of checks and balances. We're like, all right, we'll let you off for this one, but we're going to hammer you on the next one. I don't think it really works that way. I think you fight because it gives your team the best chance to win, and you might find success in the courtroom. You might not. Simple as that. But if I'm the NCAA, I am not going to adhere to any timelines. I'm going to just drag my feet. It's a pretty simple. The NCAA has never worked in anything much faster than a sloth's pace, so it's going to be slow, and I would anticipate it being slow, and it would make some sense if they were even extra slow on this. This is not, I don't blame Texas Tech for trying to, quote, defend their guy at all. I don't blame them at all. And people around here would be very, very frustrated with it and all this stuff, but people defend their school all the time for the most outrageous things.

0: like outrageous stuff. Like, it's not fair for them to do it, but if we do it, oh, it's okay. That happens all the time. So I don't have a problem with them trying. I just don't think it's going to matter.
1: Yeah, I don't know what you're, planning to get back from this.
0: Being eligible potentially for at least part of the season. That's what you hope for. That's what they're aiming for. I just don't think it's going
1: to
0: happen.
1: Yeah. Do you think that there's any reality to that at all?
0: Unlikely.
1: Yeah. I would say no. I don't think that there's any shot that that takes place, that that could be any sort of reality. If this is a different thing we're talking about, maybe, but not there. No, I don't see that. Not going to take place.
0: But you can't blame him for trying.
1: To an extent, yes.
0: I have to try.
1: But don't you just turn the page? I don't know. Maybe I look at this as insurmountable. I don't think the NCAA is going to budge on this because I don't think they have to. I think there are some other things in front of them right now that they kind of have to budge on because they know they're going to lose in court. You're not going to lose this in court. He gambled on his own team he was playing on. Where's the workaround there? Exactly. There's not one.
0: But, yeah. Don't let the facts get in the way.
1: Texas Tech AD Kirby Hokut had an interesting comment to The Athletic. Has said in their appeal, this could be filed by the end of the week, as you stated. He asked if he knows how the NCAA learned of Sorsby's betting. Quote, that's been shared with me, but I would not comment on that.
0: Translation?
1: We're not supposed to know. I know what you think the translation is. I'm not saying it.
0: I'm not either.
1: But it's not a hard. It's been the most common sense portion of this since it began, if you would want to believe that. But the president of the school has written a letter. What's the most powerful letter that's ever been written?
2: Emancipation Proclamation.
1: Do you consider that a letter?
0: I think the Declaration of Independence is a letter.
1: Is it?
0: Yeah. Did they mail it?
1: I was going to say, who was it postmarked to?
0: King.
1: What'd the stamp cost? We see a lot of letters out there. Like, what's the most important letter you've ever gotten? And how long has it been since you got an important letter? Like, I think the most important letter I got was, like, my scholarship offer.
0: Whoa.
1: Or the actual papers. Mm-hmm. I'm trying to think if that was even a letter. I think a letter came with that when I got that.
0: Yeah, I think back in our day, we had actual letters. It was on Alabama letterhead, official.
1: Did it have a graphic?
2: Too early.
0: Didn't need it.
1: What's the most important letter you've ever gotten? Remember when you got that letter, like with your first driver's license? It came in the mail. That was pretty big. You could legally drive.
0: Yeah, I mean, it'd probably be.
1: The reason I say that is like all these, it's similar to 100 euro checks. Graphic, if you want to call that a letter. He didn't mail it. All these administrators in our lives, they send, so-and-so sent a letter. And? First off, who's reading that?
0: Everybody.
1: I want to see Charlie Baker. He gets the envelope. Let's see here. Oh, Texas Tech's president. Dear Charlie. In regards to our quarterback that is currently not eligible.
0: Do you think it's directly to Charlie or do you think it's to whom it may concern?
1: I wouldn't waste my time with anybody else. I'd go straight to the top.
2: Straight to it.
0: Yeah.
1: I'm writing you in regards of our, it reminds me of that, what's the old, like General Andrew Luck Twitter page?
0: Oh, yeah.
1: That's how I feel like every letter
0: Dearest
1: is written.
0: Mother.
2: Yeah. Yeah. They had a Captain Bo Nix one too.
1: Dearest NCAA. All right, we'll get to more of the Texas Tech legalities next right here on Jocks.
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0: Also, Greg, the other thing that I meant to point out in the Brandon Sorsby situation is he is expected to be back on campus this week.
1: Checks out. I think most players are reporting this week for summer.
0: Okay, but we've also talked about other players in other spots that usually have left on their own, wasting reps.
2: Jamie Newman.
0: Like, who are you letting him take reps with?
1: He ain't getting reps.
0: Okay. But, I mean, you can, like, practice in the summer now. I'm just saying, like, they can go out there and practice, basically.
1: Would you give him reps?
0: No.
1: Okay, me neither. So, what are you worried about? Are you, like, worried about the third string quarterback?
0: He's in the weight room. He's in meetings. Like, I don't know what he's doing.
1: We don't have enough reps to go around. You get away from that bar. You go over there with the bands. Go over there.
0: He's in the extra workout group at 4 a.m.
1: No, the extra workout group just has to go over there and do, like, plyos while the real players play.
0: Texas Tech president Lawrence Chovanec, you win if you had that one. He penned a letter to Texas Tech fans explaining the school's support for Brandon Sorsby. For the folks on YouTube, I'm just going to show you this one real quick. It's 2 full pages. That and then that. Ain't nobody reading that. Guy. I want to know, under the age of 80, the Texas Tech fan that opens this up in their email and says, oh, yeah, hold on, let me dive into this.
1: What's the problem?
0: Let me see just how much we support our guy here. Okay, good. Nobody's reading that, sir. That's 14 paragraphs, if not more.
1: What's wrong with that?
0: Just say you're trying to get him eligible. Why do we need all the paragraphs?
1: Because it's formalities.
0: Here's your if Texas Tech president Cole Kublik is writing a letter to our fans, we support him and are working to get him eligible. Signed, President Kublik. I don't need 57 paragraphs of all the things you think you're doing that you're not really doing.
1: Dang.
0: Why do these people think they're so important?
1: He's a president of a university. I'd say that's a fairly important job.
0: Oh, do we need Brandon Sorsby? Brandon Sorsby has a graphic with photos and 3 paragraphs. We need to. Hey, Brandon, I hate to break it to you. Nobody's reading that.
1: I don't know why.
0: Y'all tell me where I'm wrong. Tell me the most paragraphs outside of this bill that you're so interested in all of a sudden. How many paragraphs that somebody else wrote you in a letter that you've read?
1: I love
0: read
1: how
0: recently.
1: He's acting like I'm so interested all of a sudden. It's only the future of college athletics here. I'm interested in reading a bill that very much affects our job.
0: I've only read 52 pages.
1: I've read 57 pages.
0: I'm a speed reader.
1: Of the 111 pages, I've read 57. It took me a while yesterday, but I dedicated some time to it and got through it. Because it matters to our job.
0: Not until it's real.
1: It is real. It's presented. I want to have an opinion on the actual bill itself.
0: How many bills have been presented in the last calendar year? 11?
1: How many affect my job?
0: None so far.
1: Okay, so I'm not reading any of those. This one does, so I am going to read it.
0: You're saying you think this gets through?
1: Actually, yeah.
0: We'll go to the Coach Wim Sanderson on that.
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0: All right, welcome back in. McElroy and Kublik in the Morning. 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

0: Morning, Coach.
1: Good morning. Back long ago, before you two guys were probably just a thought in your mama's mind for kids, we have always had a game before the Alabama-Auburn game for back then, Texas A&M any Florida-Georgia game. We had a weak game, an easy game before they played. Coach Bryant believed in that. He wanted to avoid injury. Sure, Jordan was the coach at Auburn. He wanted, and so they play easy games. The committee at SEC in Destin has decided that they want a tough game in 2000. So we'll start having tough games in 2007. That's stupid. That's absolutely stupid. First of all, the people that you play need money. Samford needs money. Tennessee Tech needs money. They're schools that need some money. And that one game gives that school an opportunity to make money. And so when you get into deciding who's going to play who, all the coaches are going to be at each other's throat. I thought we was going to play a tough game. The University of so-and-so didn't play a very tough game. We played Minnesota. That ain't right. So you get a fuss between the 16 coaches. It's what's a tough game and what's not. And the other factor, too, I want to say to you, is that you need a game you can win. You know why? Because those mothers want to see those kids play in the transfer portal. And they have a chance to play in a game that means something to them. They get down to 3-point stands and play. They catch a pass. They do something. And those mothers and daddies love that. So that's three good reasons, I think, that you should leave that game alone if you want to play a weak game. But, you know, a weak game means that the fans get all mad. They get all upset because the game's not going to be as good. So what? Tell them to get over it. I think the opportunity for those kids to play and to show what they can do in a game that you're trying to get ready for the Alabama, Auburn, Tennessee, Vanderbilt, or Texas A&M, Texas. I think voting that down and making a real tough game there was a mistake. That's my thought for the day.
0: Have you seen any of the news coming out of SEC spring meetings? Just interested to get your thoughts on some of the things that have been discussed. Hunter Yurcich's mad about TV schedules.
1: Well, that was it. That was the thing that just came out and got voted down Destin. Just what I got through saying. I think as athletic directors or maybe the football coaches said they need to play a tougher game. I'm not sure whether the athletic directors or not. No, I don't know. We're still, you know, arguing about the 16 versus the 24, and that's never going to be settled. There is a committee, a bipartisan committee, that not involved right now. It's a committee of a few Democrats and a few Republicans of trying to cap the money that you give the schools or the kids, the eligibility rule of 5 years, and a lot of other things, the transfer rule and those kind of things. So I think that has a shot. I had a guy on my shoulder today who thinks that may have a shot. It won't be litigated against. I don't think there'd be lawyers fussing at it if they can pass it. So that's about the only thing that's not at Destin, but it is Congress has tried to do. So I don't know if Tommy Tolbert will be involved in that or not, but since he's going to be our governor rather than in the Senate. So that's really about all. Do y'all have any comment on at all on playing an easy game or a hard game before Alabama, Auburn, or any game like that? I think you need to play an easy game and give these other schools an opportunity to make some money.
0: No, the problem is there's no problem playing that game, Coach. The problem is 14 out of 16 SEC teams playing that game the same weekend. You can't do that because it ruins the entire schedule. You can't do that. That's the problem for me.
1: How does it change? How does it ruin the schedule?
0: There are no games to watch.
1: Well, if you care about the Auburn or Alabama, you're going to watch your team play.
2: Yeah, but not really. I don't think a lot of people are like planning their weekend around watching Bama Tennessee chat. I think that I understand where you're coming from. It is easier on the players, and it is absolutely easier on the coaches. It's not a good product, Coach.
1: Well, I don't agree. I think it is a good product. I know. I think that coaches thought, of course, of injury situations when I was doing it, or when I was there at Alabama and Coach Bryant was doing it, and Coach Jordan was also in agreement there. They played somebody that was weak, and I think to give these, we're going through a different era now where some of these schools also need some money too.
0: Coach, that's fair, and that is great. Which is why I have warned the FCS teams, be careful because those games are going away. They are. They're going to be gone soon. Okay. You know what Big Ten was just talking about last week? You know what Big 12 was talking about last week? Playing 10 conference games.
1: Yeah.
0: So, my point in this instance, referencing Lettuce Weekend, which is the weekend before Rivalry Weekend, because none of us want more lettuce on anything. Cupcakes are good.
2: Salad.
0: It's not Cupcake Weekend.
2: Salad, okay? Extra lettuce.
0: We want more cupcakes. Only Greg likes extra lettuce. The problem with it is doing it all in the same weekend. You ruin your entire TV slate. You ruin your entire attendance for a weekend instead of spreading them around a little bit.
1: Well,
0: there's not a massive difference in getting that break, if you will, 2 weeks before that game, 3 weeks before that game instead. You got to spread it out some. This is the only thing.
1: You'll have disagreement between the coaches, which is a tough team, and you know. But sometimes the name doesn't mean they're very good, and they're darn good. For example, the name Indiana wasn't real big, but it turned out to be pretty good. So I don't agree with either one of you on that. I think that you give these kids a chance to play. I think
0: they're going to get the chance to play, and the other schools are going to get the check. It's just it can't be 14 or 15 of them in one weekend.
1: Okay.
0: Well, you can't do that. That's the problem with it, in my opinion, because you ruin an entire viewership of a weekend, and then that starts to develop bad habits. People start to learn they can do without it.
1: You care about your team. I don't think you're tickled enough so your team beat somebody. Hey, I don't agree. There's 16 teams in this league.
0: And we have in four years of doing this radio show, we have never had an Alabama fan call and brag about beating an FCS team. We have never had it. Auburn didn't call in fans and brag about beating Mercer last year, no matter how good Deuce Knight looked. We didn't get those calls. We don't care. Like, okay, we won. Good. Next one. Did the third string play? Who looks like they might be able to help us next year? Like, that's the extent of the importance of the conversations that are coming out of those games.
1: Okay. I don't agree, but that's fine.
0: No, there's nothing to agree with. I'm telling you, Coach, no SEC fan, no Tennessee fan called us and bragged about beating Akron by 76. That didn't happen. Because they don't care.
1: It's a fact of getting these other teams some money. It's a fact of your kid playing who hadn't played much. That's two facts right there. Of getting a kid to have the opportunity to play that probably hasn't got to play much. And also that Samford University getting a pile of money. I think those are two pluses for me. And those are great.
0: Yes, sir. I'm just telling you that all 14 or 15 of them don't need to happen on the same weekend. That's the problem with it. It's not. It's going to happen somewhere else. Week 1, week 2, week 3, week 8. It's going to happen. You just can't have them all happen or 80, 90% of them happen in the second to last week.
1: They change it the way y'all want it and not the way I thought, because I was back years ago for, you know, it's like now we get on our radio show and talk about 5 years of eligibility. People didn't realize that Joe Namath was on my basketball team because we had 3 years of eligibility in freshman teams.
0: Coach, here's another part. Here's another part of this. All right. Here's another part of this. You signed up to coach in the Southeastern Conference. And we keep complaining about these schedules and the difficulties and the teams and, oh, the players are so good. Go coach in the Mountain West. Go to the newly formed Pac-12 if you want easy schedules. Like, honestly, what did you think, not you personally, what did these guys think they're getting into? Where did you think, it's in the ACC, man. Like, this is what you signed up to do. I didn't want to wake up and do radio this morning. I signed up to do it.
1: Yeah, I don't think there's – I just don't think it hurts to have an easy game every now and then. I just think it, especially.
0: But you're going to have them. You're just not going to have them all on that weekend. And that's okay. We'll have them on other weekends. More importantly, John Calipari is now presenting an option to have an SEC tournament before the season begins. I need your thoughts on that.
1: I don't like it. I think the SEC tournament should be after. I think what happens there is that you hurt your games during the season. I don't like that at all. The tournament meant a lot, meant who got in, meant who might get in. It's more important in basketball than it is in baseball. We got in the final game 9 out of 12 years, and I'm proud of that. And got to the final 16 a lot of times. I don't like that at all. John's a smart guy, and moved to Arkansas for a lot of money, and Kentucky can't beat anybody now. But I wouldn't want a preseason tournament. So that's my answer to that one.
0: Is there anything that you would adjust from a basketball scheduling perspective in the SEC?
1: No, not really. You got 12 games. I talked to Garth Griffin this morning. You've got 12 games to see those 12 winners. You got 24 teams playing. Like, we had four teams playing up in Dayton to see who gets into the NCAA tournament. You've got 12 games. If you're a gambler, you like that because you got 12 games to bet on. Then those 12 winners will go and play in the so-called NCAA tournament. The biggest problem for it a little bit was it wasn't for those teams that are on the bubble that are a little bit below the majors. It helped the majors, the Big Ten and the SEC, get more. SEC's been getting plenty in. It's also helped the majors as well. It wasn't just formed for the weaker teams to have a shot to get in. It was also formed a great deal so that the teams in big conferences could get in too. So it's okay. I just particularly when they changed it, I just hate to see them change something that was already good. I thought March Madness was good. I thought it served a purpose. We had those teams that it didn't quite get in, just two games to go down there and play with the rest of the league. Now we're going to have 12 games, and we're going to have 12 teams go down and fit in there. So it'll be various modes of how good you are, and whether you get in those 12 up, those 24 teams up at the top, or where you get down at the bottom with the bigger boys to start with. So I don't answer your question. I tried to answer it. I don't like John's idea at all.
2: The other thing, back to our original conversation, Coach, and you were talking a little bit, and I was interested in everything you were saying. I understand from a coach's perspective, being able to take a week off, essentially, even though you're playing the games, you stay a little sharp, take a week off mentally before some of your toughest games. I get it, right? I totally understand that. That makes perfect sense to me from a coach's perspective. Let me look at it, though, from a business person's perspective. Right now, we are in a competitive world, correct? Like, our world in college athletics is as competitive as it's ever been, and money moves the needle, right?
1: Right.
2: Well, if you are, for whatever reason, let's say you own Wimp Sanderson Conglomerate and you have 12 products that you currently manufacture. Three of those 12 products are terrible. The other 9 are great. Are you going to be worth as much as a conglomerate as Cole Kublik's conglomerate that also has 12 products, but 11 of those 12 products are outstanding? Like, what conglomerate is worth more, the Wimp Sanderson conglomerate or the Cole Kublik conglomerate, which has two extra products that are actually really, really good?
1: Well, I don't know if that's a great example, but certainly Cole.
2: How is it not?
1: I'm not sure that it is.
2: Well, when we're all competing for the same television dollars, the SEC against the Big Ten, against the Big 12, against the ACC, if other leagues have more competitive products available, their television revenue could potentially be worth more, which is why I am a proponent of getting rid of all games against less than quality competition. I don't want to watch something which I already know the result. Seeing an FCS team against a Power 4 SEC team does nothing for me. I don't care if mamas want to watch their kids. They get paid now. Like, I don't think there's an obligation for Gardner Minshew to play for the Chiefs this year if Patrick Mahomes is available. Like, I know Gardner Minshew's mom would love to watch him play, but guess what? It doesn't work that way.
1: Well, I don't want to get bad examples, but I don't agree with you.
2: Well, that's fair, but do you not think that if the SEC continues to roll out the Let Us Weekend games and they have three games for each team a year that are completely unsellable, you think that's going to lead to ESPN writing a bigger check next time?
1: I don't think the games that were played when Coach Bryant and Coach Jordan were there were unsellable. They were in the package that, you know, the conference package for Alabama or for Auburn when they bought the season tickets. They paid for the game.
2: Yeah, but that was gate revenue era. That wasn't TV revenue era.
1: I know I'm older than dirt now, and it's different. but it's my thinking versus what y'all thinking. That's what radio is all about.
0: That's why it's fun having 100%. You on, Coach. We love having you each and every week, and we know you're brought to us by our friends at Coke and Piggly Wiggly.
1: Coke and Piggly Wiggly. Coke is a very, very great product. And Coke took me to Augusta one time, let me go through everything that they did at the Masters, and I enjoyed that so much. And Piggly Wiggly is a great grocery store, or whatever you want to call it. You can go in and get anything you want from vegetables and meats. And Andy and Stanley have been friends of mine, sit on my bench when I was coaching. So I appreciate Piggly Wiggly. So thank you guys, and I enjoyed disagreeing with you.
0: Thank you, Coach. We'll catch up next week.
1: Thank you.
0: All right, that's the Coach Wimp Sanderson. He's with us each and every week. Thanks to our friends at Coke and Piggly Wiggly. And you guys tell us, do you want your schools to have that lettuce weekend game before rivalry weekend? Do you want that? I thought, based on the consensus that we had gotten from the majority of our listeners, they were glad that that would someday go away, or I had always wanted that to go away. Maybe Coach is right in that for individual fans of individual teams, they want that for their team to be able to have a little bit of a break or an off week, whatever it is, before you play Florida State, Georgia Tech, Auburn, Alabama, Louisville, whatever. I've never enjoyed it. I've never liked it. And I'll stand by my guns here. We have not had a single call from a fan bragging about beating one of those teams. Now, we have had some quarterback controversy stirred up.
2: Yet.
0: If we'd had Deuce Knight the whole year, we wouldn't probably win every game. Try to tell y'all Keelan Russell starter. Yeah. You could also make another argument that they cause problems in instances like that often. Of why has that guy not been blamed?
2: TJ Finley over Bo Nix. No one on this.
3: No.
0: Well, actually, did happen channel. Against no, Florida
3: no,
0: State.
3: No, no, no.
2: No one on this channel would ever suggest that was an upgrade.
3: No.
2: Got him.
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5: Another rainy day, another wild storm rolling through Trustful. The ground is soggy, the winds are howling, the trees are falling everywhere. 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

0: All right, welcome back in. McElroy and Kubik in the morning. Thursday, May 28th, 9:23, right here on Jocks. It's been a great show. We talked a lot of SEC spring meetings. We talked television, start times, kick times for college football, specifically around our local teams. And now we'll go to Matt Hayes, who is a national college football writer for USA Today. Pete Golding making a lot of news down at spring meetings. Matt, what did you make of some of his comments and maybe the direction that it feels like he may be taking with the NCAA moving forward?
1: I think he's not unlike a lot of coaches, guys. They're frustrated because it's not just that they don't know that there's rules or specific rules, but it's that the rules that are currently in place were set and made long before this five-year boom of the NIL era. And everything has changed. And that's one of the first things that Greg Sankey said on Tuesday in his first address to the media after the day's events was, you know, we have to find a way to get rules more in line with where we are right now. And that's not just tampering. That's all across the board. There's a lot of stuff going on that really doesn't fit with where they are right now.
2: So when you think about the rules and the perception that they can't really be corralled, what can be done about it? Like, how do you fix it?
1: I mean, Greg, that's the question that I think everybody's been asking for months now. I mean, the Big Ten, about, I think, a month and a half ago, 6 weeks ago, actually came out as a conference and said that the NCAA needs to put a moratorium on any sanctions for targeting and for tampering because the rules don't fit. You know, just what I just said, that they're not conducive with what's going on right now. And you ask, how can you fix it? I mean, how can you fix private NIL? How can you fix free player movement? How can you fix so many other things that I think have drastically changed the landscape of this game? You know, I wrote something today, and it seems simple, but I don't know why they haven't tried this, because these are institutions of higher education, right? Why don't we pin academic benchmarks to NIL earnings, to revenue share earnings, to player movement, to eligibility like they used to do it, right? Like, if you don't get a 2.5, then you can't transfer if you're not happy with where you are. If you don't get a 2.5, we're going to claw back 25%, 50% of your revenue share. At the very least, you're trying to show these kids that there's more to life than football. I say kids, these young men. There's more to life than football. Less than 5% of you are going to be playing in the NFL. And the majority of you might need not only just the education, but the structure you're going to get from someone telling you can't do something and you not being allowed to say, well, I'll go somewhere else where someone will let me do it. Because right now we're in a situation where every one of these young men is at a point right now in their lives, their sports lives. And as we both know, Greg, your former coach says this all the time, that you know, sports mirrors life and they bleed into each other, and how you deal with yourself, how you handle yourself in life directly reflects how you deal and handle yourself on the field. All right. So we're telling all these kids, you don't have to have a commitment. You don't have to be loyal. All you got to do is chase money. And we're all trying to figure out what's wrong and how do we fix it. Maybe it's just as simple as, hey, go to class, get a 2.5 GPA, or you're not on transfer, or you're not getting all of your NIL money.
0: Matt Hayes, senior writer covering college football for USA Today, joining us on the Higginbotham Hotline. That being said, things that maybe you're responsible for, and who would hold you responsible to those things. This new Senate bill that is going to come out, the Cruz-Cantwell bill, which has a lot of support behind it. I'm interested to get sort of what you're hearing about it from a support standpoint and a reality standpoint. There are a lot of folks that believe this is going to go through, and that minimal changes will be required for that to actually take place. Where do you see this headed next?
1: Well, first off, it's about 111-page bill, so I haven't read all of it. I'm not sure everyone, even in college athletics, has read it all yet. And again, to me, I think this kind of fits in with the last 5 years of we just race to the next thing. Instead of like comprehending what the unintended consequences could be, we race to the next thing, like pulling media rights. How do we know that every school will get more media rights? Well, that's because that's what the models show us, really. That's what the models show us. So we're going to go on that. That's what we're going to do. You know, I look at this thing and any number of firms, like you say, there's limited antitrust right now for the universities. What does limited mean, guys? It means that at some point somewhere, some attorney is going to figure out how to get around it. And we'll be right back in the same situation where we are right now, where you're shopping for local judges. And I just think that there's got to be a different way to do this other than inviting the government, which is, if you can believe this, more dysfunctional than the NCAA, into the picture and say, hey, we're going to open up books for you. Come on in. You guys help.
2: Makes sense. But I do believe, though, with this having some bipartisan support and some level of antitrust protection, there's a lot of player protection in there as well, which I think will be beneficial on one side of the aisle. There is also a model that I think makes a lot of sense, where basically it's a performance-based model that determines your television revenues. So in the example of last year, the SEC, for example, had 7 of the top 10 highest rated programs in terms of viewership. They would in turn potentially be distributed 7 of the top 10 highest paid annual distributions from that model that they've proposed because of the performance, meaning eyeballs, that those programs generate. So do you think this is something that the Big Ten and the SEC would get behind?
1: So let me say this first, Greg and Cole, and I want to be very clear here. I think everything since things going to pass, I'm not sure it's going to. All right, that's the first thing. And number two, I think the large macro of this, I think, is okay, everybody's going to get more money, everybody's happy. But the micro that I think everybody's ignoring is you're asking the Big Ten and the SEC to basically come back to the pack. You're asking them to eliminate their exclusivity on the elite windows and Saturdays, on the elite networks and Saturdays. You're asking them to give that up to help the other 75% or 78%, whatever it is. And I just don't know that they're going to do that. I don't know that they're going to agree to that.
0: Matt Hayes, senior writer for USA Today, covering college football, joining us on the Higginbotham Hotline. What are you sort of looking forward to here on the last day of SEC spring meetings? Something that maybe hasn't come out, something you feel like is going to be covered? What's on the docket for you today to pay attention to?
1: I don't think anything new is going to happen, Cole, honestly. Certainly not in the playoff. I think they're all over the board there. You've got ADs that want to go back to 4 games. You've got ADs that want to rush into 24. And again, you know, I wrote this earlier in the week. We're all talking about the playoff, and the house is burning down, man, and we're talking about a floor plan for the bathroom, which is what the playoff is. The entire college sports framework is burning down, and I think that's what has to be addressed right now, and they're trying to do that. There's a lot going on. I mean, you've heard, you know, Jerry Moorhead, Dr. Keenan over at Mississippi State. These are guys that are legitimately saying, look, we have to figure out, is this going to be worth it to us as a conference to stay in this? Or will we be better off pulling away? Kirby Smart said it. Are we in a better situation if we just pull away and have our own rules and have our own association, and that's how we deal with things? And I think there's a lot of that going on right now. It's not going to finish today. It's not going to finish next week, next month, maybe not even next year. But there's a legit argument right now within those presidential meetings, within the athletic director and coaching meetings of what are we doing right now, and are we in the association we should be in?
0: Matt, hold on a second, Greg. I want to follow up on that, because I think most people, when they hear that, they kind of eye roll that. They kind of laugh at that, the whole like SEC doing their own thing, own playoff, own championship, pulling away. Like, what level of seriousness do you put even the possibility of that in?
1: On a scale of 10? 8.5, 9? Wow. I don't know that they're going to do it. I think they're absolutely serious about it. I don't know that they pull it off. I think they might end up saying, okay, let's try this instead. But, I think they're – look, there's a lot that goes into this too. I mean, there's a lot of hurt feelings between these two major conferences. I mean, look, Greg Sankey can be the first guy to tell you that he and Swofford and the former Notre Dame AD, they worked on that original 12-team playoff for a year and a half. A year and a half they did that. Finally got it approved. Everything was good. And then the Big Ten came up with the alliance. to stop them because Texas and Oklahoma went to the SEC. So the Big Ten comes up with the alliance, like mine. You guys remember that. Then they stab the Pac-12 in the back. They kill the Pac-12, right? They slow the playoff. It 12 teams doesn't get implemented. Doesn't get implemented until after the Big Ten expands, boys. After the Big Ten expands, then it gets implemented, okay? So now we're in this situation again. It's the playoff again. So we start out with the Big Ten saying, I want 16 teams. And we want four automatic qualifiers for the SEC and the Big Ten, and everybody else can have two or one or however they figured it out. And everybody lost their collective minds, right? Nobody wanted any part of it. So then as recently as 4 months ago, the Big Ten's on its own with this 2014 plan. And then all of a sudden, the Big Ten says, all right, well, we're going to go with all at-large, which is what Greg Sankey's been saying for 5 years now. We're going to go with all at-large, all 24 teams. Magically, the ACC and the Big 12 jump right on it. So does the Notre Dame, AD. They jump right. They're all in the same boat now. Why am I the only guy that sees another alliance? This is the same thing. They want the 24 because they want more teams. If they get the 24, and this is what people don't see, if you get to a 24-team playoff, the dynamics in that selection committee room completely change. I'm telling you guys, 16, 17, maybe 18 of those teams are going to be SEC and Big Ten teams, which is exactly what the Big Ten wants. So they're getting what they want at the end of the day.
2: But how close are they to actually getting it, you think?
1: I mean, you've got a solid core of SEC people, Greg, that are very interested in 24. Obviously, the coaches, because it's self-preservation there. The more teams I can get in the playoff, the more you can say, I made the playoff. And then, you know, I can keep my job, which, you know, they say that. And then I'm thinking, if you get to 24, just making the playoff is not going to help you keep your job. And if you guys think that, you're in the wrong conference.
0: Matt, great stuff, man. Thanks for hopping on with us today. Really do appreciate the time. Really appreciate the insight. We'll do it again soon.
1: Okay, boys.
0: Matt Hayes, senior college football writer for USA Today, joining us on the Higginbotham Hotline. Some interesting stuff. I don't think most fans, Greg, would put the level of serious possibility of the whole SEC breaking away, doing their thing. I think when they heard Matt say 8 out of 10, I know that was no surprise to you because you've told us, like, hey, do not bypass this. Like, do not eye roll this. But I think most fans have no idea that it's there.
2: I mean, it's a real thing. It's the only lever that they have right now. Like, with everybody else against them, I think everyone, they say, well, if the SEC is not involved in the, quote, college football playoff, then is it a real national championship? I don't know. I don't know the answer to that. Yeah. Like, does that add legitimacy? Like, that's the only lever point right now. So I think it's a real possibility, but I also think it's a little bit of posturing because they're trying to get a little bit more momentum on their side to have people see things through their lens as well.
0: All right, so we'll go back through some of the TV times, kick times that are announced for SEC teams, Alabama, Auburn, some other in-state schools. Before we do that, Greg, tell our listeners about Crocker Moving Services.
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0: I lean cheese.
1: No one would, well, some may. I would never choose hamburger over cheeseburger. But did I give you the details of this thing we're eating tonight?
2: No, you didn't.
0: Wait, yeah, what are you doing? You still haven't told us.
1: This is something.
0: Bad box score?
1: For me, it's going to be, yeah. Number one, how bad I lose. And number two, just my body in general is going to be a bad box score walking around.
0: What is it for?
1: Life, pride, entertainment.
2: Where is it? This fight.
1: I'm going to grab the mic when they introduce Joey Chestnut and I today and look at him right now and say, you don't want this fight.
0: Where is it?
1: It's at Regions.
0: So there's a, all right, and what?
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1: So I was asked by the Barons if I wanted to participate in this eating challenge with Joey Chestnut. And I said to myself, when you have a chance to go up against the greatest ever, you take that opportunity.
0: Yeah.
1: And you run with it.
0: Mm-hmm.
1: Would you agree?
0: Yeah, for sure.
1: Prove yourself, right?
0: No doubt.
1: Okay. The challenge is called the Birminghammer, I believe.
0: Mm.
1: The mini Birminghammer, which I think you can just get on your own. Pulled pork, burger, mac and cheese, fries, and more in a sandwich that you're going to have to see to believe.
0: What's that's the
1: one. Hold on. That's the one I think you can get. You can get the mini. But apparently tonight, it's going to be a totally different deal. This is what I have been told. Now, I just want everybody to know. I did not know that what I was getting myself into in its totality. Okay. Mm. So tonight after the Barons game, we will be in National Burger Day. We will be partaking in a food challenge, me versus Joey Chestnut.
0: Okay.
1: I thought there were going to be other participants, so apparently not. And it's just laid out for me to be completely embarrassed in front of everyone.
0: One on one, or as the kids would say, 1v1?
1: 1v1, aka play Vince McMahon's music.
0: When did 1v1 become one on one?
1: God, my kids say that all the time.
0: I hate the 1v1. It's Mr. Beast. I hear him say, oh, 1v1. Oh, no, it's one-on-one. It's one-on-one.
1: I'm with you. I didn't know where that came from.
0: I got a time for it.
1: I don't know if I've ever heard one of my boys say one-on-one. Well, they always say 1v1. Always. I don't like it.
0: It's brutal.
1: I'm not a fan of it.
0: Don't like it either.
1: That's what I have tonight, by the way.
0: Okay.
1: I have no chance in this thing.
0: Correct.
1: I don't plan on going into this trying to like win, by the way.
0: Just want to finish.
1: No, because that's not going to happen either.
0: It's like the Iron Man. Just finish.
2: Oh, yeah. Yeah.
0: Still a winner if you finish the Iron Man.
2: Okay.
1: All right. This is apparently what's going to happen tonight.
0: Okay. Without much further ado, please.
1: 1v1, me, Joey Chestnut.
0: Okay. One on one.
1: Oh, just looking at this. Three blended burgers. Does anybody know what that means?
0: Yeah, just blended. Just different meats blended together. Could be like sausage.
1: Okay, see, I didn't think about that, but those are like actual burgers.
0: Yeah, yeah. Oh, yeah.
1: My wife thought it was like through a blender.
0: No. It'd be like, I'm going to take some ground chuck mixed with sausage. And that's
1: sense. Blend. There.
0: Yeah.
1: What doesn't make sense is that there's also going to be a pound of smoked sausage with it.
0: A pound. Okay.
1: No, we're not done with pounds, by the way.
0: Okay.
1: We're not done with pounds.
0: All right, so do we know the size of the burgers, the burger patties?
1: I don't think it's going to matter when you hear the rest of this.
0: All right, let's call it 4 ounces each.
1: A pound of mac and cheese.
0: Okay, so pound of sausage, pound of mac.
1: 8 ounces of grilled onions.
0: 8 ounces of onions? You know how many onions that is?
1: Too many.
0: A lot.

0: lot.
1: One would be too many. 1/4 of an ounce would be too many onions.
0: Onions are good if they're like grilled. I can live with it.
1: Pete Golding voice, 8 ounces of
2: bourbon sauce.
0: Of what?
1: Bourbon sauce. I don't know what that is.
0: 8 ounces? So like a whole can?
1: I thought cans were 12 ounces. But you probably drink those cute little drinks, the mini cans. So that makes sense.
0: Less calories. Less sugar. Yes, and.
1: You just want your hands to look like Andre the Giant's hand.
0: That, and I know that if I just have the 8 ounce, I don't need the 12.
1: Or the 6 slices of cheddar cheese.
0: Okay, that's 600 calories. 6 slices
1: of Gouda cheese.
3: That's, oh, boy.
0: That's another 720. So you're at 1,300 calories just in cheese.
1: Here we go. A pound of ham. And I have no details on it.
0: Is it a pound of ham or a pound of ham?
1: Pound of ham.
0: Pound of ham's fine.
1: I don't know if it is grilled, fried, Spam, honey baked. I don't know what it is.
0: Okay.
1: A pound and a half of fries.
3: Oh, boy.
0: So you have a pound of sausage, pound of ham,
1: mm-hmm.
0: 8 ounces grilled onions.
1: Mm-hmm.
0: Let's just assume a pound of burger. Just assume.
1: No, I don't think there should be any assumptions made on this.
0: All right. So you just added a pound of...
1: By the way, I'm not done.
0: You just added 12 slices of cheese.
1: Mm.
0: Let's call each one an ounce. So now you're at 3/4 of a pound of cheese. Go on. A pound and a half of fries.
1: Half pound of cheese sauce. Which feels totally unnecessary after we had 12 slices of other cheese.
0: In my family, we call it queso. We don't call it cheese dip. But
1: well, it could be... like Velveeta. Nacho. Like it'd be like melted Velveeta.
0: Perfect.
1: That's not queso.
0: Even better.
1: I'm with you. I would love it for it to be queso.
0: It does sound tasty.
1: No. And then, you know what? To top it all off, just throw a potato bun on there.
0: At least not a hollow bun.
3: Yeah. You know?
0: Hollow sits a little heavier.
1: What are we
0: potato
1: doing?
0: Bun, a pretzel bun would sit real heavy. I think with a potato bun, you'll be all right.
1: I don't know why I signed up for this.
0: There's no shot you're finishing this.
1: I'm not going to finish an eighth of this, but I got to try.
0: I would try. I think it's probably going to taste pretty good. I'm sure it's going to be fresh made.
1: What part of this is most appealing to you? I need to know what mac and cheese it is, too.
0: I mean,
1: because I got a feeling this is going to be some fancy mac and cheese, and like I ain't for that.
0: No,
1: regular Kraft.
0: It'll be like average barbecue restaurant mac and cheese.
1: Have it.
0: The smoked sausage is a winner.
1: A pound?
0: Yeah. I can hammer that. I can handle that. No
3: you're
0: problem.
3: Like taking your time eating
0: for
3: all
0: sure.
3: This. Yeah,
0: I got no problem
3: it's
0: there.
3: Great.
1: Yeah, that's the thing is speed eating some of these items does not.
0: I
1: like
0: think you're
1: sausage
0: off.
1: Eating fast is not conducive to anything. Ham fast is not. That's not a. Now, mac and cheese sauce, you can eat that pretty fast, I'd imagine.
0: The fries are going to sit heavy.
2: Bourbon sauce.
1: You can eat that fast if you need to. The grilled onions are going to ruin it for me.
0: Yeah, that's like the worst thing on there.
3: Got to get over, yeah.
0: And those are actually pretty good usually. But that's the worst thing on there. 8 ounces is like 3 onions. Maybe not. It's probably 2 though.
1: Yeah. You think it's the ounces are pre or post grilled?
0: Pre.
1: Got to be pre.
0: Yeah.
1: If it's post, we're in deep trouble. We're in deep trouble.
0: Yeah.
1: All right, got to get to a quick break. We'll have a little bit more on this. Next, when we come back on Jocks.
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6: Airlines.
1: All right, welcome back in. McElroy and Kulik in the morning. Quickly, we're going to go to John Cook, GM of the Birmingham Barons. They got Pensacola tonight. 7:05 first pitch, John, is that correct?
12: Yep, 7:05. Gates open at 6.
1: Okay, so we just read out the Birminghammer. Why could you not let Joey and I do like the one you guys are going to serve, the mini one? And we had I could have potentially handled that.
12: You got the greatest eater in the world. You got to stretch him a little bit. I'm not even sure that's going to be a stretch.
0: But what are you going to do for Joey? Because Cole's right here. I mean, he's the greatest eater in the world in my eyes.
12: We're going to find out tonight, right?
1: Okay, so are we trying to like let him set the bar for the record of this? Like, how is this exactly? Like, what's our plan? So how this goes?
12: It's a brand new food item that's never been challenged, never been eaten. So we're just going to establish a new record for the Birminghammer, and then years from now, people will still try to take it down. But we just we're really excited about having him here and the chance for the fans to get to see him and, you know, and I'll see you too and see you tackle this this feat.
1: I would limit my excitement for that. I am going to give it a great effort, but getting through any big portion of this is going to be probably a no-go. So are you going to give fans, is there like a plan down the road to say, hey, Joey Chestnut did this in, you know, 7.5 minutes, like you can have your shot at it?
12: Yeah, so whatever it is, we're going to, you know, establish that mark. We'll display it somewhere here in the ballpark and, you know, just be part of Barron's lore, you know, moving on. And, you know, fans will be welcome to, you know, they'll probably have to order it in advance because it's quite an undertaking to put this thing together. But, you know, it's going to be a lot of fun.
1: Yeah, it's like a family packed meal. I mean, this is like a family with three kids could eat this thing and be fine.
12: eat for days, probably.
1: But you guys will be serving the miniature one. Like, you can get fans can order that one, correct?
12: Yeah, so you can get the mini hammer down at our food court area, and it's great. It looks great. So a chance for fans just to taste a little bit about what's going on, what Joey's doing, what you're eating, and have a lot of fun at the ballpark.
1: All right, John. Thanks for hopping on with us and discussing this. We'll see you tonight. Get the napkins ready.
12: Cole. Thanks, guys. All right.
1: Here you go. That's John Cook, GM of the Barons. Pensacola tonight, 7:05, and I'll be eating next to Joey Chestnut postgame.
0: It's postgame. All right.
1: Which is even better for you tomorrow morning. I would have a couple segments solo prepared tomorrow morning.
0: I think it'll be all right.
1: There may be some bathroom breaks. I'm sorry to everyone for this.
0: We need to call the plumber. Preventative maintenance.
1: We're back tomorrow.
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0: is 10 o'clock. Welcome in. This is Three Man Front on Jocks. Pat, Landrum, Molly, Conrad will be joining us momentarily. I'd like to give a shout out to the thousands of people that are currently stuck on 65 in downtown Birmingham. Me and Conrad both experienced that little fun drive in today. Both sides of 65 North and 65 South. There was an accident. Hope everyone is okay. When you see those type of things, you worry about the situation. But my goodness gracious, it was a mess getting here today.
1: Yeah, and like you said, hopefully there's no loss of life or serious injury. But I was thinking about it. You know, when you're sitting there on the interstate, and this happened several years ago, we were traveling out to Dallas, and I was going out there for work, and there was an overturned 18-wheeler in Vicksburg, Mississippi, and it was a hot summer day. And we sat there on the interstate, guys, for 2 hours. It was a good 2 hours. Scalding sun. And I thought, man, and there's nowhere within walking distance, nothing. You're just sitting there on the hot asphalt, and you're praying that all the traffic gets moved. And I thought, man, that would be nice to have it like one of those. It's almost like the roadside emergency service vehicles that you see that will come and help and assist people, but that have like that as a concession stand rolling down the shoulder of the interstate. This morning, you don't drink coffee, but maybe you would have gone for a latte.
0: Something.
1: Conrad with a little biscuit.
0: No, I'll be honest with you. As I was sitting there in traffic, I was thinking about the swamp water and how the swamp water
1: just would put me out of my misery.
0: Yeah, to be able to help me out, to get me through the drive.
1: Well,
0: that would have been good. Yeah. How about you? You just came in here on two wheels.
2: I know. I was only 30 seconds late.
0: How was it? You went 31, right?
2: Yes, Pat saved me.
1: Did you speed? Did you use the shoulder?
2: On 65. No, well,
0: I helped him. I was a good teammate.
2: No, he did help me, but I was, you know, on the phone with him, and I appreciate law enforcement. I appreciate them taking care of us, but I'm sitting there with the sheriff behind me like the whole way here on 31. I'm like, I really wish you'd turn off road so I can just go a little bit faster, but, you know, we got here safely, so it's all good.
1: That's when you just inch ahead.
2: Yes, but yeah, there were definitely people diverting their
1: Do you like the concession stand morning. Idea? The mobile fantastic. Concession stand for emergency roadside?
2: Yes.
1: All right.
0: See, Molly and Landrum have no idea what you and I go through every single day to try to get here to work.
2: How do we do it, Pat? I don't know.
0: They have no idea of the traffic.
1: I had some joggers. I had some joggers this morning.
2: Mm. Ooh, that sounds bad.
3: Yep. See, and sometimes depending on traffic, because I weighs every morning, and it'll have me take 65, which is a little longer for me to get here. But sometimes it's actually quicker. And this morning, my phone was like, don't take 65, and so I didn't.
0: Oh, so it took you 10 minutes to get here as opposed to 5 minutes.
3: It actually took me like 20.
1: When you said ways, I was like, surely you know your way here.
3: No, I do. I like to map it every morning just so I can see traffic for different routes. I like to be prepared.
2: Well, that's what I was telling Pat. A lot of the times, and it's a great handy tool, but a lot of the times my phone will give me a notification like, hey, because, you know, once you – it knows when you're going to work, when yes. you're going home, and it'll say, hey, your commute's going to be longer than expected this morning. I didn't get that this morning. I got it from Pat, not my phone.
1: They're slipping.
2: They are slipping. Taking a day off.
0: See, good old human contact
2: yes.
0: between individuals. Mm-hmm. That's Still what it's
2: works.
0: All about.
2: That's right.
1: Still works. We rely on the phones too much sometimes.
0: Mm-hmm.
1: But he did you're call right. you on the phone.
2: He did.
0: And he answered.
1: That's what we do. It's teamwork.
0: Yeah.
1: Love you guys.
2: Hey, we're all here together.
1: Happy Thursday.
2: That's all that matters.
1: Yeah.
0: Coming up in about 10 minutes from now, we will talk to Trey Norwood from the Birmingham Stallions.
2: Yep.
0: A must-win game for the Stallions coming up at Saturday at 2 o'clock. It's been very convoluted, the whole playoff situation for the UFL, what it means. But one thing's for sure, Birmingham has to win, and then some other things have to happen. So we'll talk to Trey coming up at 10:15. 11 o'clock, we'll go to Tuscaloosa. Rodney Orr, Tider Insider. Rob Pate at 11:45. 12:15. We will talk to Nick Kelly, who is departing the Sandestin Hilton as we speak, as he's heading back to Birmingham, and then he is getting on a plane flying to Oklahoma City. He'll be in OKC over the weekend covering the Alabama Softball College World Series. They get underway tonight at 6 o'clock against UCLA. But the spring meetings down in Destin, they are wrapping up. And it was pretty interesting because the SEC did have a couple of things that they voted on yesterday. First off, the SEC announced the launch of a new custom-designed mandatory sports gambling educational video. For those of you out there that works for a corporation like we do, we have to go through certain training throughout the year And most of the time you have to watch a video and you can't fast forward it. You have to actually watch every single second of it. As Conrad complains about that almost every 3 or 4 months. Like, give me the answers.
2: Was like 30 minutes.
0: Like, give me the answers. No, you have to watch the entire video.
1: That was, yeah.
2: It's like a whole episode.
1: It's like a documentary.
2: Yeah, exactly. I'm like, I think I got the gist.
1: Seems like it's a lot.
0: So basically, I think that's the gist of what the SEC is going to make every student athlete. You will have to take this course in which you will have to watch it. CoachSafely.org, they do the same thing.
1: Yeah.
0: Bill Clark, right. The Bill Clark Show that you can hear tonight right here on Jocks. I've taken the course because I coached both of my boys in baseball and state. It's a state law in Alabama. You have to take this course, so you can't fast forward through that and then take the quiz. You have to watch the whole thing. So I imagine this is what it is. The video is the latest component by the SEC, the Comprehensive Integrity Program. It's designed to educate and safeguard student athletes against, obviously, what Brennan Sorsby was tempted and he fell victim to. And so the SEC trying to educate and make sure that student athletes understand the dangers of wagering.
1: Do you think whoever puts together this video, because they'll have, and they have creative people and production teams, but they put together something and it highlights all the highlights, the high moments of Brennan Sorsby's career, and then it's very dramatic, and then how it all came crashing down. And it's just basically chips spilling on a table.
0: Maybe somebody, maybe a little cartoon caricature of like looking at a $5 million check and then ripping it up.
1: Uh-huh.
2: There's like an AI video of him like flipping burgers or something. It's like, this could be you if you gamble on college sports. Yeah.
0: Going from being on the yacht with Cody Campbell to playing in the UFL.
1: Just rowing. Well, maybe. Or just sitting
0: I didn't say that was a bad thing.
1: No, sitting on a fan boat somewhere.
0: Yeah.
1: In the middle of a swamp. You go from yacht to swamp.
0: So how about these stats? This is, SEC pointed this out yesterday. This is a wild stat when it comes to SEC gambling on games this year. $9.1 billion via state-regulated gambling operations. That's legal. $9.1 billion was wagered on SEC games this past year. There was $2.9 billion via prediction markets. That's, do the math, folks. That's $12 billion.
2: Yeah. Well, I'm just trying to do, so that's like what you were like 0.5% of that total amount?
0: No, I was not Brennan Sorsby.
2: Sorry.
0: I was not Brennan Sorsby. I was not.
2: Trying to do some quick math.
0: $12 billion was wagered either regular gambling operations or via a prediction market.
1: You could buy the Cleveland Guardians six times.
0: It's crazy. And we have been told on this show by legislators in the state of Alabama that in the state of Alabama, over $1 billion are wagered every year on SEC football.
1: Yeah.
0: $1 billion that is going untaxed.
1: Seize those dollars.
0: Yeah. Tax them. Get the money.
1: They're not going to care. I can tell you, my buddies that gamble every day, tax them.
0: But the SEC sent that out. $9.1 billion via state-regulated gambling operators, $2.9 billion via prediction markets on SEC.
1: That's the Poly
0: games.
1: And
0: yeah,
1: all of that.
0: Kulshi and all that stuff.
1: Wow. Mm-hmm.
0: Another reason why they are trying to make it educational, trying to make sure folks understand the dangers of what Sorsby went through. So, yeah, that's wild. $12 billion on SEC games wagered.
1: Well, and it's not just the Brennan Sorsby. Let's go back to the college basketball scandal. And we had all of those players. That kind of flew under the radar because they had their findings, and we got that during the college basketball season. But this is not just a Brennan Sorsby incident. You've had other student athletes, just not as high profile, getting a $5 million payday and being one of the top-rated quarterbacks in the transfer portal.
0: So we will listen to Greg Sankey coming up a little bit later in the show. He gave a press conference yesterday. He was on Paul's show from 4:45 to about 5:15. Then he did a presser with the media, and we will let you hear some of those comments because he got everybody all riled up across the country because he was being braggadocious about the Southeastern Conference when it comes to football. And let's just say that a lot of people in the Big Ten footprint did not take too kindly to what Greg Sankey had to say yesterday. A couple other little items of note from as they were wrapping things up there. Georgia AD Josh Brooks says that any form of self-governance, you know, that was a hot topic of conversation when the SEC Media Days, spring meeting started. They said that it would need to take place before the next transfer portal window to prepare for the next round of revenue sharing numbers. So that would be January. So if there's any type of self-governance from this conference, they would have to get all their ducks in a row and have it done prior to January. So that was big what he said. And he's just playing off what his president, what his boss has said, and that's Jerry Moorhead. One other little interesting note, I haven't seen a lot of people talk about this because, you know, the basketball coaches, they're down there. Now, Nate Oates was not there. He did get some good news. We'll share that with you in just a moment. But he was not there because he is coaching the Team USA under 18. He's on the coaching staff. So he was not in Destin at the meetings. But John Calipari, did you see what he is offering up? His idea. He wants to do away with the SEC basketball tournament.
1: Well, we've known that for a few years.
0: He wants to have the SEC basketball tournament at the beginning of the season.
2: Well, they have plenty of other tournaments at the beginning of the season, so.
0: Here's his idea. He wants to start the basketball season with an SEC tournament. Every team plays at least three games. Final teams would play four games. There would be no postseason SEC tournament. There would be no need for some to play three games in a row to reach the NCAA tournament. That is his philosophy. Like, so you play it at the beginning. That way you don't put all that additional pressure on someone. Let's just say someone gets hot towards the back end of the season in a tournament. Like, the true test would be to do it at the beginning of the year as opposed to doing it at the back end.
1: Well, golly, I just hate getting the automatic qualifier for whoever wins and deciding that. And what would we be doing this in December?
0: Well, he might not know. You would not get the automatic qualifier in the tournament. You would, whoever wins the regular season would be the automatic qualifier.
1: So we're redoing everything. All right. Yeah.
0: Now, because it is up to the conferences how they decide who gets the automatic bid.
1: Gotcha.
0: So yep. The feeling is you play all the tough games and you have an SEC tournament at the beginning.
1: Which is like, what, Ivy League, they don't play a conference tournament, do they?
0: They do now.
1: Or they do now. They used to not play one. And so it was a regular season champ that got the bid.
0: So, but anyway, when we come back.
1: That's interesting.
0: Yeah, that's just another little fun tidbit that is being thrown out there at SEC spring meetings. Coming up next, we'll talk to Trey Norwood from the Birmingham Stallions as they get ready for a big home game coming up this weekend at Protective. This is Jock's Three Man Front.
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0: It is 10:17. Welcome back in. This is Three Man Front on Jocks. Pat Landrum, Molly Conrad with you until 2 o'clock. Huge game, needless to say, coming up Saturday at Protective Stadium as the Houston Gamblers come to town as the final regular season game. And so much is on the line. And joining us on the Higginbotham Hotline from the Birmingham Stallions, Trey Norwood joins us here on the program. Trey, I hope you're well on this Thursday.
1: Absolutely. How are y'all doing?
0: We are doing fantastic. Needless to say, this is you take it one game at a time, but hey, it's meaningful football as you get into week 10 of the schedule. I know you guys are probably fired up, ready to get back home and with a chance to get in the playoffs that's coming up this weekend.
1: Absolutely, man. First of all, thank y'all for having me on. And you just said it, playoff rights are on the line, meaningful football, finishing up the regular season at home. So a lot of good things, a lot of exciting things to be looking forward to this upcoming Saturday. So we're finishing up the preparation on our end and getting ready to go out there, play winning football.
2: So is he broken down all the different scenarios, or is it just go 1-0 and let everything else take care of itself?
1: Yeah, man, we'd be lying if we said we were oblivious to the scenarios or if we weren't looking at them or kind of heard about them. But we can only control what we can control, and that's going out there versus the Houston Gamblers and going 1-0. And then hopefully everything else plays into our hand how it's supposed to allow us to get in the playoffs. But the most important thing is us getting a win this Saturday.
0: All right, Trey, let's go back. If you remember the other Houston game earlier this season, the defense did its part. You held them to, I think, 5 field goals in that football game. Just talk a little bit about what their offense now, when you look at them on film, because these football teams are a lot different than when you played them at the beginning of the year. When you look at them on film, what kind of stands out to you about this Gamblers offense?
1: Right. I'd say the biggest thing is when we played them, it was super early in the season, week 2. They threw in a lot of kind of heavy personnel on us, a lot of 12 personnel. I would say kind of the back half of the season, as they've kind of figured out their quarterback situation with the 2 guys that they like, I feel like they're kind of more of a spread open formation type team, RPO type team. You have 2 running quarterbacks that can extend plays with their legs. So I feel like they're kind of more into the 10P, 11P kind of spread out offense as they were, as they are now, opposed to what they were when we kind of played them in week 2. Like I said, we've been preparing, watching our film, trying to do everything that we can on our end to make sure we're prepared to go out there and dominate.
2: Trey, every season is a season in its own. What have you learned so far this particular season?
1: A lot. I think the biggest thing, which I pride myself on in life as well, especially in sports too, is to stay even keel. You know what I mean? Never too high, never too low, because you never know what could happen. I feel like just from the Birmingham Stallions, just from us alone, we've had probably 4 seasons in one, as it seemed like. Didn't start off how you wanted to start off. Playoffs were kind of looking out of the question, if we're being completely honest. Got it going, started clicking on all 3 phases, and then now we're kind of in this gray area part to where we can only, like I said, worry about what we can worry about, control what we can control. But I think the main thing is just staying even keel. I always say stay the course in anything that I do in life. Never too high, never too low. Like I said, just stay even keel.
0: I am curious because you've got an extensive NFL background. You were drafted by the Steelers, played for the 49ers, the Bills. Now you're in Birmingham playing in the UFL. And when we see the UFL, especially on the defensive side of the ball, you guys really get after it. Kind of compare and contrast, not so much the NFL and the UFL, because we know there's a significant difference there in certain areas, but just how much this opportunity means to you to be able to potentially get back to the league on Sundays.
1: Absolutely. It means everything. I'm extremely blessed. I'm huge in my faith. So I never take it for granted. I feel like God puts me exactly where I'm supposed to be at in that moment. And that moment right now is with the Birmingham Stallions and getting ready to go play the Houston Gamblers. But as you just mentioned, I'm being completely transparent, which I think a lot of guys and the coaches notice as well for the entire team. The main goal is for guys like myself and other guys that have been in the league to get back. And I mean, still young in age, to get back, and for some guys to get there for the first time. You know, maybe they didn't get a true shot their first time around or a true opportunity. So to get there or to get back, this league means a lot. It's a opportunistic league, filled with opportunities. And I think that's the biggest thing. Blessed to still be playing football as my profession, you know what I mean, as my occupation, and having the opportunity to gain film to give back. You can't ask for a better opportunity.
2: Trey, you played at University of Oklahoma prior to them joining the Southeastern Conference. A lot has changed, whether it be the transfer portal, NIL, or conference right. affiliations. Your head's got to be spinning. What is it like now, looking back at your alma mater, the place where you played, and seeing them in this topsy-turvy Wild Wild West that is now college football?
1: Oh, man, it is a lot. As you just mentioned, and I missed it by 1 year. The NIL, it came.
0: Oh man,
1: it came the year after I had left. But just seeing it from the outside in, it's a lot. I know y'all are seeing it too. I feel like it changes every year. But I like it though, man. I feel like, you know what I mean, it gives guys opportunity to, I mean, help their families out. At an earlier age or whatnot, but I think it's a lot that I'm still naive to that I don't know about, and especially not being in college anymore, just kind of the outside looking in. But like you said, it's a whirlwind. I just try to support my Sooners the best I can from a football aspect, and let the rest take care of itself. But I think it's probably only going to grow, you know, I mean, as the years go on. Probably going to be more stipulations, rules, regulations, whatever it may be, guidelines to it or whatnot. But it's crazy, though. It's crazy that probably over the last 5 to 6 years, how much college football has changed, you know what I mean? But I think it's changing for the better, though.
0: Oh, yeah. No, it's listen, we talk about it every day, Trey, and it's amazing what has happened just within the last 12 months. It seems like it would have taken about 25 years back in the old days to get that much change. So
1: absolutely.
0: So it's been crazy. Absolutely. We're talking to Trey Norwood from the Birmingham Stallions as they got a big game coming up against the Houston Gamblers at Protective Stadium. Need to pack Protective, get the fans there on Saturday afternoon. But I do have to ask you, because those in attendance at the game will get an A.J. McCarron bobblehead. And I am curious, we've seen pictures of it. We don't physically have one in our possession yet, but I am curious, Trey, have you ever had a bobblehead or something like that have been made for you to be able to give to fans? And if not, would you be open to the Stallions doing a Trey Norwood bobblehead maybe next season?
1: I absolutely. It's funny you say that. We actually had them at OU.
0: Did you really?
1: We had them. I want to say, don't quote me on this for sure. I want to say it was for one of the bowl. I do remember having it because I had it in my locker.
0: Did you really? Wow.
1: One of the bowl games. Absolutely. But yeah, I'm definitely open to that. To be one being made or whatnot. But I do. I can say once in my lifetime I've had a bobblehead of Trey Norwood though.
0: That is awesome.
2: That is awesome.
0: That's great.
2: If we get another one made up, is there anything in particular, like you want a horse or I don't know?
1: I'll let y'all do it how y'all want to do it, man. Let y'all do it. As long as y'all make me look good on there, I'm all good.
0: Well, you know, that was Ed Oliver that did on the horse.
2: It was Ed
0: right?
2: Oliver, that's yeah. right. Yeah.
0: Ed Oliver was the one that did the bobblehead on the horse. Yeah. So, but that's crazy. Well, Trey, listen, we appreciate you joining us. This is such a big game, and we appreciate you spending a couple minutes with us as we preview the big game against the Houston Gamblers coming up Saturday at Protective Stadium. Best of luck. Hopefully get in the playoffs and make some noise.
2: Appreciate it, Trey.
1: Absolutely. Thank you all so much. Y'all enjoy the rest of y'all's day, too.
0: Thank you, Trey.
2: You as well.
0: Appreciate
2: Thank
0: it very much.
1: Absolutely.
0: Thank you. That is Trey Norwood from the Birmingham Stallions. He joined us on the Higginbotham Hotline. 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
2: You just think about it, 30 years from now. Hey, Granddaddy, where'd you get that bobblehead? Well.
0: That's pretty cool that they did it at Oklahoma.
2: They were ahead of it.
0: I don't think Alabama's – I mean, I know that there have been some restaurants in the past have done – you know, I've got a Dennis Franchione bobblehead, I think, in my office – I think there's been a Bear Bryant one.
3: I have a Tua bobblehead. I made it myself, but I was feeling crafty one day.
2: I bet you were.
0: I also have a Tuberville one. Yeah, I think I have all those. But yeah, that would be a good NIL situation for Alabama and Auburn. You know how folks like to collect things? I mean, have a bobblehead of Ryan Coleman Williams.
2: Yeah. Or your favorite SEC star figurine.
0: Yeah.
2: Just be like action figurines.
3: I did, and I know Pat will enjoy this. When I was growing up, I had a when he played for the Orioles for like 1 or 2 years, they did a Sammy Sosa bobblehead, and my dad got a drill and corked the bat on the bobblehead and gave it to me.
0: Yep.
3: And so that was my Sammy Sosa bobblehead.
0: Yeah, Sammy had no idea how that cork got in his bat. He had no idea.
3: Still a mystery, isn't it?
0: Just like McGuire had no idea how that Andro got into his system.
2: Oh, that needle got in his arm?
0: Yeah.
2: Where'd that come from?
3: Well, now it's just, I didn't know that was in that cream.
2: Oh, well.
0: That's Bonds.
3: Yeah. Oh, yeah, that's true. That was Barry Bonds. Yeah.
0: So I rubbed it
2: on my salve.
0: I rubbed it on my buttocks. Big deal.
2: All of a sudden, my muscles got bigger.
0: I hit 75 home runs.
3: It was only 73, Pat. Come on.
0: Oh, sorry.
2: From what we know, Bonds was insane before he ever allegedly started using
3: steroids. I mean, yeah, he would have been a Hall of Famer anyway.
2: What did he hit at Arizona State? Like 800 his college career? It was stupid.
3: It's just hard when you show up to spring training one year and your head is twice the size that it was the year before. It's like,
0: But see, this was
2: just ego.
0: This was back in the old NL East days when he played for the Pirates. He was not that way.
2: No!
0: Because we saw him 21 times a year, the Cardinals and the Pirates, because we were in the NL East.
2: That's he had the build of LeBaron Phylon.
0: I mean, he was skinny, and he played in Three Rivers Stadium, and that place was a man.
2: Andy Van Slyke.
0: It was tough to hit a home run out of there.
2: Yeah, Bonilla, all those cats.
3: He just locked in for an offseason and really hit the gym hard.
2: Mm. So many Bond stories, hearing opposing pitchers and teams talk about him and playing him. And just whatever you do, don't throw anything close to the strike zone, because he's either going to get a hit or he's going to knock it out of the park, which is why he walks so much.
3: He was really good despite the
2: salve.
3: The stuff. He was insane. He was very good.
0: All right, coming up on Three Man Front, we will get into a little bit more of what happened at SEC spring meetings down in Destin, Florida, including some comments that have infuriated the Big Ten. We'll share what Greg Sankey said yesterday on Three Man Front.
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0: 10:32, it's Thursday here on Three Man Front. Trey Norwood talking Stallions. Rodney Orr, Tighter Insider at the top of the hour. Continue to update you. Things coming out of Destin, Florida, the site of SEC meetings. Braves lose last night horribly, 8-0. Bryce Elder, not so good. Things fell apart early in the game. Had some fielding errors, and the Braves shut out once again. Back at it. Rubber game of the series this afternoon. 3:10, first pitch there from Boston as Chris Sale toes the bump for the Bravos. 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
1: So Greg Sankey yesterday was on the Paul Feinbaum show, and Paul asked him his thoughts on the Senator Cruz Cantwell bill that was introduced yesterday. He said, we will have a statement via the SEC here momentarily, but he did not want to get too deep in the weeds in regards to what he thought. He said that he had reviewed some of it. The SEC sent out a statement. I'm not going to bore you with it, but basically all the conferences sent out the same boilerplate response, which was, we appreciate their efforts. We will dive deep into this, and we will continue to review the policies and the potential bill. Sankey was also asked about a timeline for a decision on the college football playoff. He said that they have not set a timeline for a decision on endorsing the CFP format, whether it's stay at 12, go to 16, or heck, even look at a 24 model, but says they're looking at a fall decision. He says there's no need to rush. They have until December 1st to make that decision. Sankey pointed out also to the media that the SEC's media rights deal with ESPN is undervalued. I found that statement extremely interesting, considering the fact that ESPN and the SEC have been joined at the hip since they had that monumental deal, which created the SEC network. Earlier, he shared numbers saying that the nation-leading TV ratings for the SEC last season, 39% of all college football viewers tuned into the SEC last year, more than any other conference. So he said that, and what we're about to play you is what has pissed off the folks in the Big Ten. Take a listen.
2: If you look at the entirety of our league, we are by far the most competitive, the strongest football league, by far. But you're going to lose games when it's close and competitive like that. So why have they surpassed us? It's an oddball that's bounced a couple times the wrong way. Indiana was pretty dominant in the Rose Bowl last year. A lot of other games you look pretty close margin, and we've been the beneficiary on those. And I don't think that, hey, if we win, you don't ask me the question. It's like when Florida was down 14 to Houston in the second half in the national championship game in San Antonio. If you look at me, I've got my head in my hands because I know the first question is going to be, you had this like great basketball season, and is it really now a disappointment because you didn't win the national championship? Like, I'm sure that's the first question. You know the first question I got after that game? Hey, when Florida was down, if they hadn't won, would the season have been a disappointment? But those are about the margins. And you know what I said? I said, the beauty is I don't have to answer that question because they won. But in a competitive environment, the margins are going to be thin. And we've come up on the short end. And I can assure you that everyone in this league is trying to figure out how to come up on the top end of that in the future. But I think from a big picture, the breadth, the depth of this league stands alone. In fact, we saw metrics out of the college football playoff presentation where there's no doubt we're the strongest league. Now there's some segments of other leagues that are towards where we are, but not nearly the entirety of a conference like the Southeastern Conference. It's a pretty special place.
0: A lot there. The truth hurts though if I'm the Big Ten. You just look at the ratings. Why do you fail miserably miserably with your Big Ten primetime game going up against the SEC primetime game. Because America knows where the good college football is, and they're going to pick the SEC 9 times out of 10. Unless you get one of those specific matchups where you have a brand like an Ohio State, or throw out another one that you get with a particular matchup. Truth hurts. But parity hurts too. And that's what we've gotten. We've gotten the Caleb Downs and likes of the world, not just saying it's those players, and there's good coaching, and Cincinnati did a good job, but that's going to continue. It's a cycle.
1: Here is just some of the examples of some of the Big Ten media and some of the things that they said after hearing and seeing what Greg Sankey said yesterday. Sankey is brilliant at promoting the SEC and speaking to his fan base, which he does. He does that.
3: That's his job.
1: Yep. He gets paid $4 million a year to be the face of the conference, and he delivers. Here's more criticism. No one really cares about league depth. Heard that for years about the Big Ten hoops. It's about championships now and forever, because up until recently, it's been a very long time since the Big Ten, because the Big Ten was always considered, up until a few years ago when the Big 12 kind of overtook the Big Ten, the Big Ten was always considered the best basketball league in men's college basketball, but they had not won a Final Four since the early 2000s until recently. And so this particular person said that we heard that for years, that Big Ten was the best, but they didn't win championships. So how do you judge a league? Do you judge it on the number of championships you win or the depth of the league? So this one individual said it's about championships now and forever. Another person in the media says the Big Ten doesn't do a good job of promoting the middle class. If teams like Tennessee and Vandy were pushed as CFP candidates last year, why wasn't Iowa? So that's a shot at the Big Ten.
3: That is a good point.
1: Because we always talk about...
3: Because even the Big Ten doesn't want to watch Iowa in a playoff.
1: Correct. Mm-hmm. But that is a good point, because Tennessee and Vanderbilt was being crowed at potentially as a college football playoff team. But you look at the metrics, and Iowa's just as good as those two teams. Mm-hmm. But you didn't hear a lot about Iowa last year. They also took shots at Petitti, this one individual, because he said, listen, the bottom line is the SEC does an excellent job of marketing the product. Greg Sankey does a great job. Tony Petitti and the other conference commissioners, they do not. When they get up and they have these press conferences and they have these meetings, they do not captivate.

0: next year and the year after that and the year after that. You got to get back up there. You can't. We can talk about how great the bottom part of our conference is compared to the Big Ten because it's true. But then when you go to the college football playoff and you're not winning the big matchups against the other conferences, I understand where people get tired of hearing it too.
1: Greg's saying he does a great job of promoting the SEC, but I'll say the SEC just does a good job of promoting itself. And it's with play on the field, and it's been consistency, and it's the brand that they've built. And that's why everybody regards the SEC as the best league in college football.
2: Well, not to mention the fact that you pull up an NFL roster every Sunday.
0: I was about to say, the NFL tells you every April who the best conference
2: absolutely.
0: Is in terms of talent.
2: Yeah. One last little shot at his comments from Big Ten territory. No one remembers a deep league that doesn't win championships or dominate the postseason. He's making SEC fans feel better, which is part of his job. But no one in Big Ten country is nodding along like they did when the SEC was winning titles annually.
1: So if Gonzaga wins the national title in basketball, are we...
0: And the WCC is the best conference?
1: Yeah. We're going to go West Coast Conference and give them the big deal? Championships, right?
0: They could win five in a row and no one's going to say they're the best conference. They just have the best team.
1: Love it.
0: And my pushback would be with the basketball example, I understand where they're coming from with that. It's been 3 years since we won a national championship, which in SEC time, that's feels like a decade. We're not talking like 15, 20 years since we've won a championship, or we've won one of the last 15.
1: But think how long it took them and how long they had to take it.
0: Correct.
1: And they were just waiting. And now they get the opportunity.
2: Well, here's the other concerning fact about all of that. It's not so much that the SEC has not won a national championship. It's the fact the last 3 years, no SEC team has even gotten to the championship game.
0: Yeah.
2: That's a problem.
1: Let's play each other more.
2: Let's play 10 games as opposed to 9.
1: That'll help.
2: Why not? Help the data points. Wait, get them more.
1: You get in these conversations, you realize it's very close to chasing tail. Your tail.
2: But the biggest thing that's concerning...
1: Not other tail.
0: What?
2: The presidents and the chancellors is the fact that all of a sudden the Big Ten has $300 more million this year as opposed to the SEC, and they can obviously disperse that money to their member institutions, which then in turn, those member institutions can spend it on better facilities. They can obviously maybe put more money towards NIL, whatever the case may be. And then the SEC's... got a problem.
1: Why do I always feel like we have money left on the table? It was the CBS deal. We got into that, and then we heard for years how undervalued that was. Then we get this, and we celebrate it, and then we look over at the Big Ten, and they're printing money again.
2: Well, the reason why is the Big Ten was smart because the SEC did not want to have multiple media partners. They wanted one. ESPN wanted one. Disney wanted one. They did not want to share it like they did with CBS, but the Big Ten was smart. The Big Ten sold their media packages like the NFL sells their packages. More the merrier. That's why you have Fox, you have NBC, Peacock. Then you've obviously got your situation with CBS. You know, they've got some offshoot games. So they have spread it out the love, and they're cashing big paychecks from all those media partners. Whereas the SEC, yes, Sankey's absolutely right. It's undervalued because they were able to take a long-term deal. Instead of taking more money, they took a long-term deal. And just like you brought up with CBS and when Mike's Live cut that deal for the SEC championship game, my goodness gracious, that made CBS a lot of money in the conference. They took a bath on that because it was the biggest television ratings bonanza. Sometimes that number for the SEC championship game was very similar to a national championship number. The amount of money that CBS was able to go out and get advertisers, it was incredible. It was the biggest discount in the history of sports television was the SEC championship game. And so now you're $300 million 1 year behind the Big Ten in revenue. Got to find a way to get that back.
1: You can fault Petitti for whatever you want, but they got the better deal is what it is.
2: We will continue on. Top of the hour, we'll go to Tuscaloosa. We'll talk to Rodney Orr from Tyler Insider. A huge recruiting weekend coming up for the Alabama Crimson Tide. Also next hour, Rob Pate, former Auburn DB. 12:15, we'll talk to Nick Kelly, who has been down in Destin covering the SEC spring meetings. And yes, Molly's Movie Minute. We're going to do that today at 12:30 here on Jocks.
3: We're kind of between.

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0: Three-man front on this Thursday. Rodney Orr, top of the hour. 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
1: So just keeping an eye in Zurich, Switzerland right now as Team USA is taking on Canada in the International Hockey World Championships. I have bad news to report. Canada 2, the United States 0.
2: Still got time.
0: I don't like it. Conrad, it's time for you to start pulling against the U.S. again. This is what happens when you start pulling for all red, white, and blue.
2: I blame Dave.
1: Why is Dave?
0: Dual citizenship.
2: Canada.
0: That's where he's going.
1: But he's been very clear that he always pulls for the United States when the United States plays Canada.
2: That's exactly what somebody that roots for Canada would want you to think.
1: Oh, it's kind of reverse psychology?
2: Correct.
1: Or kind of like someone that during the Olympics was openly rooting for other countries, but the one that they were born in, but now tries to give the impression that they are a United States countryman, and he's upset that we're losing 2-0.
2: Yeah, I can't believe Dave would do that. It's pathetic.
0: No, I don't really count it. I'm trying to rationalize it, and I'm just saying it's because a lot of the best players are not playing for us. There's no Jack Hughes out there.
2: It's our B team. That's fine.
1: You got a Kachuk playing.
0: You got one Kachuk. But you know that one Kachuk is, you might as well have none. You got to have two.
1: You got to have both of them.
0: Yes, they feed off each other.
1: Yeah. Okay.
0: Keep us updated. What quarter are we in?
1: They play periods.
0: What inning?
1: In hockey, they play periods. Right now, we're live in an intermission.
0: Where's the Calzone? Is he on the ice?
1: All right, let me see. We have just completed the second period, so we're in the second intermission.
2: Okay, so we don't have much time left.
1: No, we do not.
0: We have one period remaining, and you know how we train, and we train for the third period, and we outlast them.
2: So is that what they do in the offseason, is their third period program instead of the fourth quarter program?
0: Yes. That's what Brooks instituted.
2: Hope it works out.
0: Before we did it at Lake Placid. Mm-hmm.
1: Currently, there are 9,905 people worldwide watching this game.
2: How many?
1: 9,973 now. Nope, it's over 10,000. It's going up. A lot of Canadians not getting any work done.
0: No, this was their opportunity. Yes. Like, yeah, I'm not going to work. I'm going to watch us beat those filthy Americans.
1: Yes. In the 2026 IIHF World Championships.
0: The IIHF.
1: Mm-hmm.
0: It's always a fun watch. Yeah, keep us updated on that, Pat.
1: Well, if you see Conrad laughing in the other room, you know Canada scored another.
0: He better not. Not in the mood for your communism today, fella.
2: Hat trick Thursday?
0: Hat trick Thursday. Oh, almost my. Sent you guys last night. Oh, it was too good. You know how I like sometimes I'll listen to podcasts, like storytelling podcasts, to go to sleep. Got the earbud in, and this one was something on World War II. And it was a part that came up, and this was actually playing on YouTube when I was just listening to the sound. But I pulled up the picture, and I'm not kidding. Your twin,
1: his doppelganger.
0: Mm-hmm.
2: On the American side, right?
0: No. That's unfortunate. No. No, you were not on the winning side. You were on the wrong side. But it looked just like you.
2: Sure, his last name started with Van as well.
0: It did.
2: Odds are probably pretty good on that one.
0: Rodney Orr. One syllable in his last name. Joins us next to talk college football, the upside-down nature of Conrad, and all his off-the-air habits. Three-man front on this Thursday. We love America.
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0: It is 11 o'clock. Welcome back in. It's hour number two of Three Man Front. Appreciate Trey Norwood of the Birmingham Stallions. He joined us in hour number one. If you missed that interview, you can always download the Three Man Front podcast. Big game for the Stallions. Must win if they want to get to the playoffs. Got to take care of business against the Houston Gamblers. That is a 2 o'clock kickoff at Protective Stadium. It will be A.J. McCarron bobblehead day. So hopefully a lot of folks will pack Protective and give it the home field advantage. I'm sure Rapoli and the rest of the UFL management will be watching very closely how many people show up on Saturday.
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0: Joining us from Tuscaloosa, Tider Insider's Rodney Orr on the Higginbotham Hotline. Rodney, I hope you're well on this Thursday.
2: Doing great. How are you guys?
0: We're doing fantastic. I appreciate, as always, you joining us as we talk a little Alabama football and Alabama athletics. I got to ask you, this is a huge weekend coming up in recruiting there in Tuscaloosa. Just the 30,000-foot view of the names and some of the big guys that are coming into town this weekend for Alabama to try to get some commitments in regards to the high school guys coming to T-Town.
2: Yeah, I think there's, obviously a few to really keep an eye on. Of course, we've talked about some of these guys. Monshon Sells, the wide receiver from Indianapolis, who his nickname, by the way, in case anyone doesn't know, is Bama. He's originally a native of the state of Alabama. And he's a guy that I think a lot of people early in the process kept pegging for Alabama. But now, again, I think once he started taking visits, Indiana kind of seems to be the team now that everyone's talking about. But Miami's been in there. Texas is in there. Ohio State's been in there. So we'll see. This could be, obviously a really huge moment in his recruiting process in terms of Alabama's chances. And then Asani Gales, another wide receiver, fantastic player out of IMG Academy. Stanford, Washington, Notre Dame, Tennessee, all of those schools have been in the mix. So he's a guy that I would keep an eye on as well. And I think one guy that I might would peg for Alabama right now would be the running back Nigel Newkirk from Gainesville, Georgia. Of course, he does have a connection from in Louisiana. He's originally from there. Yeah, LSU's in there really strong, Ohio State, Michigan. But I think Alabama's a team to watch. And then on the other side of the ball, I'd really watch defensive lineman Mitchell Turner from Louisville, Mississippi. Alabama got in on him early. Teams have really started to jump late on him. Texas is in there, Mississippi State, Ole Miss. But I really feel good about Alabama's chances. And a few other guys here, a couple other guys. Antoine Jackson, an edge player from Memphis. It's Ole Miss, Mississippi State, and Tennessee are the competition. I like Alabama there right now. I mean, I think they're in a good position. And then Hayden Stepp is one of the top cornerbacks in the country out of Las Vegas. And, again, highly recruited, Alabama, Oregon, Cal, Georgia. Those are teams in the mix. And one other, Darius White, a corner from Fairburn, Georgia. He's not rated as highly as the other guys. He's a three-star rated corner, but he's got great height. I know a lot of people like him. And Alabama, Georgia Tech, Georgia, and Tennessee are in there.
1: Can we go back to the first guy you mentioned, Monshon Sells? I had no idea who this guy was until you mentioned him. And I just went and looked at his video and his measurables. He reminds me of a particular player, but I'm not going to say it. Does he remind you of a particular former Alabama wide receiver?
2: You're probably going to say Julio.
1: Yeah.
2: Yeah, I mean, he's got all the tools. I mean, he's got all those, kind of measurables and stuff. He's a fantastic prospect. And like I said, I think really early on, a lot of people pegged him for Alabama, thought that Alabama, and they were. I'm not saying they're not now, but obviously the competition's real heavy for him. Cignetti and them did a great job when he went on his visit there. So we'll see. We'll see how it pans out.
0: Rodney Orr from Tider Insider joining us here as he does each and every Thursday on Three Man Front. So I have to ask you about a comment that I read yesterday afternoon in regards to the potential of Alabama taking a smaller class this year when you talk about high school recruits. Do you have any idea what that really means, or kind of break that down for those of us that may not follow it as closely as you do on a daily basis? Why would Alabama be taking less?
2: Yeah. Well, first of all, and I think DeBoer has pointed this out, I think they only have 9 seniors, and even though they have a lot more numbers now.
0: So it's more of a retention thing, I guess, correct?
2: Yeah, exactly. Okay. Exactly. I think they feel really good about – you can take the offensive line, for example. I think they signed multiple guys from the portal that they think are going to be, when you start to evaluate them long-term, are going to be with them. So maybe they feel like offensive line right now, as you view it today, wouldn't be a high priority. Maybe take one or two if you get the right guy, whether it's Antonio Berry out of – Mississippi, or maybe Ismail Kamara out of Texas. Those guys are certainly in the mix and very highly regarded. So I think that's part of it. Now, I will say this, Lanham and Pat, I've had someone tell me that, and I know he got it from an outstanding source, that Alabama might sign as few as 12 in this class, which would be just like stunningly low.
0: Wait, number. You said 12?
2: They might sign as little as 12, as few as 12, is what I was told. Now, I think it's going to be more. I think it, you know, you probably 15 to 18 might be more kind of what I would guess. But, yes, I've been told there's possibility they could sign as few as 12, you know, in this class. But, you know, we'll see. Things, it's a long process and things change.
1: It's no way to predict, and things are changing every day. There's the proposal of the one-time transfer that it's included in this bipartisan bill. We know that that had been proposed by, I believe, the Coaches Association. That was on the table and some of their discussion points when they met. How much do you think that changes a lot of these kids and their decision? Kalen DeBoer has been great with retention and the guys that he's brought in for the most part, but as a whole, not just Alabama-specific, Rodney. How much is that going to change some of these guys if they know that they only have that one transfer in their pocket the way it used to be in the old days?
2: Yeah, no, I think you have to, you know, if you're being recruited and you're making a decision, I think it's certainly you have to be really prudent about, you know, investigating everything to make sure this is pretty much where you want to be. I mean, I think you have to do that because these guys, the way they jump now, I mean, there's just, you know how it is. And I think it's certainly, you know, when you're a prospect being recruited, you have to be a little more thorough in your decision making. And I think that certainly would be a real, you know, something that I think would really be a key in their decisions.
0: Well, I know that you just mentioned it, the fact of obviously a lower number of guys that will be brought in regards to this recruiting class. Is there one specific side of the ball, whether it's offense or defense, or is it going to be equal, you think, in regards to the, you know, the 12 to 18 that they potentially would sign?
2: Yeah, no, I think it's kind of balanced. The one thing that I would say, and again, it's just based on whatever they bring in high school, doesn't look like they're putting a lot of emphasis on the, in terms of numbers, on the offensive and defensive lines. Now they can certainly use the portal to fill those spots if they needed. But those are two areas as I look at it. I mean, they've got no offensive linemen committed right now. And in terms of guys that I would say, okay, these are really name prospects, I don't see that many out there that they're in. I mentioned, you know, Antonio Berry and Kamara from Texas, but I don't see a bunch of name guys.
0: Right.
2: You know? So I don't think that's going to be a main emphasis. And I look on the defensive line, they've got A.J. Pauley committed. And I mentioned Mitchell Turner's visiting this weekend. They've got a couple other guys they're in on, but not a ton of numbers there. Now, some edge guys they're certainly in on that will visit later, you know, in some of these coming weeks that we'll talk about. They've got several of those that are expected to visit. But I would say it's kind of balanced. I think you're looking at running back. is a spot that they may take a couple of guys. Newkirk is one. Nigel Newkirk, I mentioned. Ty Phillips is another player out of South Carolina that a lot of people think will pick Alabama. He's a running back. And then, like I said, wide receiver. I think they need, you know, a couple guys. And we'll see what happens there. But other than that, I mean, I think that it's kind of balanced in terms of the numbers on both sides.
0: Okay, so this is kind of a loaded question, but I know you've done an outstanding job explaining this to us because both Landrum and I, we saw those comments by Kalen DeBoer, and then you just kind of laid it out. But this is going to freak out the fan base. And I'm just curious, the way that you guys talk about this on Tighter Insider, what has been the general reaction right now? Because even after you explain it, the numbers will still indicate, especially the offensive line portion of what you just said, because that's going to be the biggest question mark of this football team. And so you just wonder where this is heading in regards to, is this going to be a heavy Lane Kiffin, like let's go to the transfer portal and supplement these guys? Or, I guess this is just kind of a pivot to me in regards to Alabama recruiting. Tell me if I'm right or wrong there.
2: Well, you know, again, I think when you look at it, some of the portal activity will certainly depend upon what they have that maybe hits the portal and leaves. It could certainly influence that greatly. So I don't really know. That's a great question. But, you know, other than a small high school class, we'll just have to see how they fill in with the portal. It is interesting. I think that the numbers that they're recruiting right now, but, you know, it seems that's the direction they're going to take. And again, I think that the success that they had on, you mentioned the offensive line, for example, they signed several kids, whether it was Caden Strayhorn, Nick Brooks, Ty Haywood. Those are guys that are really young in their careers. They were freshmen last year and a couple of them redshirted. So I think they feel like, okay, those guys are really young. We're looking at them for the future. And they felt like they're in pretty good position there. So retention would be a real key.
1: How fired up is the board for the Alabama softball team as they take on UCLA and a chance to slay the Big Ten?
2: Oh, very. They're very fired up, very excited. I think, you know, obviously, you know, Alabama softball has been big for a long time, but, you know, with the way it's kind of bounced back here, and I say bounced back, there were a lot of people that kind of were writing Patrick Murphy off for a couple of years, just saying he kind of lost his fire. But I think we see that's not true. I mean, this is a team that's really balanced and has played really well, played consistently throughout the season. And I think the feeling is, obviously, that Alabama has a great shot to possibly win the national championship here. But I'll say this too, you know, obviously this game against UCLA can knock the ball out of the park. I mean, they hit nearly 200 home runs. That's double what Alabama's done. And we talk about Alabama's added pop to their lineup. So it's going to be a real challenge. You have to win this first game. I think it's extremely important to do that.
0: Rodney, final question. Amari Allen, he went on Instagram last night for Alabama basketball, and he has announced that he is withdrawing his name from the NBA draft. He will be coming back, led the team in rebounds last year, around 7 per game, around 11.5 points per game. How big is that for Nate Oates and the Alabama basketball team to get Amari Allen back?
2: Oh, I think it's huge, you know, because versatility, you talked about his rebounding ability, you know, the things that he can do, you know, on the perimeter as well. I mean, Scott's really kind of versatile, multidimensional. I think, you know, the year back is going to certainly help him and position him for the next year. So I think it's obviously big for him, but I think it's really, really big for Alabama. And, you know, it's something that I know that they were really hoping would happen. And, you know, he came through. And I was mentioning to Conrad, too, you know, Alabama got a commitment. I don't know if we talked about him last week, Anderson Diaz, the point guard. You know, it's in the 2027 class that may, there's discussion that he may reclassify to 2026 or to this class now. So that would be huge. I mean, I think this is a guy that's a top 25 overall player and, you know, at a position where you may need a guy very soon at the point guard position.
1: He looks solid for sure. And he's what, from Georgia? Is that the Georgia, or he played with an AAU there maybe?
2: Yes, exactly. And he's a guy, he's lefty, you know, he handles the ball extremely well, can shoot. So he does a lot of things. And I know that was a real concern Pat Landrum. I mean, you talk about what they're talking about on Tider Insider. I mean, it was like, hey, I mean, are we going to go into the season without a point guard? And, you know, Nate, of course not. Nate Oates always has a plan, as you guys know. And, you know, I think this kid here, if he reclassified, and you know, still Aiden Holloway's out there. So we'll see. But they're you know, rest assured, they're going to have a point guard.
1: Well, Rodney Orr is always a part of our plan here on Three Man Front on Thursdays at 11. Rodney, we always appreciate the time. Thank you so much. Have a great weekend. Hopefully, Patrick Murphy, Alabama softball, continue to roll. And we'll talk to you next week.
2: Guys, I always appreciate it. Take care.
1: Thank you. 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
1: One thing we just learned from Rodney Orr concerning Kalen DeBoer and Alabama recruiting. 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

0: going to take some time to get used to hear Rodney Orr or any other recruiting analyst say that Alabama's only going to sign 12 guys. I mean, last time I remember something like that happening was back when the NCAA sanctioned Alabama, and Alabama couldn't.
1: It sounds like a probation class.
0: Yeah. Crazy. But when you do the math and you start thinking about transfer portal and perhaps budget and things of
1: strategy,
0: that nature.
1: Yeah. If this rule passes where you can only have the one-time transfer, then what are some of those initial packages look like?
0: Yeah.
1: Compared to what they look like knowing that a guy could transfer another four times.
0: So talking about recruiting, one of the other big stories yesterday, USA Today is reporting that Pete Golding, the head football coach of the Ole Miss Rebels, he warned the NCAA that if he or the school is sanctioned, that he is willing to turn over state evidence against other schools. Yes, you heard that right. Golding and Ole Miss, who are at the center of the high-profile NCAA investigation into alleged tampering, has informed the NCAA, according to the newspaper USA Today, that he will expose rampant tampering in the sport if he is sanctioned, a person close to the situation told USA Today Sports. Golding declined comment to USA Today yesterday when he was asked if he had threatened the NCAA. On Three reported that Golding has told Ole Miss confidants that the NCAA knows he is willing to take down competitors if the Rebels are hit with tampering penalties. Sources have said Golding would be willing to expose more than 15 other schools of tampering.
2: Wouldn't that just the simple math of that, though? Because how many teams are in the SEC?
0: That would be 16.
2: So you take Ole Miss away, that leaves 15 schools.
0: Very good deductive reasoning there.
1: Yeah, I don't think it's a good. I don't think it's a good idea if that's what Pete told him. If he's willing to do it, I don't think that's a good idea.
2: But selfishly, like I want it to happen.
1: Just to be clear, every school could turn in every school for tampering.
2: Yes, the fireworks would be great, though. It'd be highly entertaining.
1: I wonder how the NCAA received that these days. Are they going, you know, we're glad that we're actually still an entity and we're still affiliated with college athletics and the doors are still open, so we're not going to press this. We're just going to go after the Long Island universities of the world. Or do they say, you know what, screw you guys. You want us to still do this? We're going to do it. Turn state's evidence, Pete. We'll take down the whole conference.
2: Well, and we know, I mean, you said it there, right? We know that everybody does this. It's not like a big secret that people are tampering, but it is kind of funny that, is this not Pete Golding basically putting his hand up and saying, yeah, I did it. Like, we did it, tamper, yep, you got me, but I'll give you everybody else.
1: Like everybody else at the party, yeah.
2: Yeah, there's no denying it now, because you're basically telling them, yeah, we did it, but, you know, if we get in trouble, then I want these people to get in trouble too.
0: See, I think they're taking the attitude at Ole Miss because they haven't said a word. I mean, when you've got two other schools that are throwing knives at them and making accusations, whether it's Lane Kiffin and Vanity Fair, whether it's Steve Sarkisian about the academics at Ole Miss, have you heard anything from Ole Miss at all? Did you hear their athletics director come out and say anything? Did you have Pete Golding say anything? Pete Golding said this week that he took a phone call from Steve Sarkisian. Because remember, that comment about basket weaving happened in March. But Matt Hayes of USA Today held it. He held that quote until a few weeks ago. So then the question is, why'd you wait so long? And it just so happens to be about a few days or a week after the whole conversation with Vanity Fair and Lane Kiffin. It was just weird timing. I'm not saying that he did it in, you know, cooperation with Vanity Fair or with Lane Kiffin, but it was just the timing was uncanny. But nothing from Ole Miss. So if you're Pete Golding, it's almost like Will Wade. Will Wade is telling people on the recruiting trail, find a judge that is going to stop me. Find me a judge, because there's not going to be a judge that is going to stop Will Wade. So Pete Golding is probably saying, okay, I tampered. What are y'all going to do? Y'all going to come after me? Because if you come after me, then I'm going to go ahead and I'm going to tell you what's going on over in Starkville. I'm going to tell you what's going on in Austin, Texas, in College Station, in Tuscaloosa, Auburn. Name the school. I will tell you what's going on. And that is what the SEC does not want to happen, because I have covered this conference. I have been a part of it when the Albert Means situation tore this conference apart. That's what happened. Everybody started turning everybody in. And when that happened, that is bad news for the conference. Period.
1: And guess what happens? Tony Petitti and the Big Ten, they sit back and they smile.
0: Absolutely.
1: While the SEC cannibalizes itself.
0: Yep. You're absolutely right. Because the Albert Means situation, Alabama jumped over that so-called gentleman's agreement on how much they were going to pay for an offensive line recruit. And when they did that, Georgia got pissed off. You had Tennessee that was always ready to pounce on Alabama. And they started, everybody started turning everybody in. And that was one of the things that Mike Slive, when he took over as commissioner of the Southeastern Conference, he told everybody, we're not doing this. Like, we have got to get this cleaned up internally because we cannot have this going on like we have had going on. Because almost every school was under NCAA investigation. It was bad business. So you definitely don't want Pete Golding to come out and start throwing whatever he's got in his back pocket against another SEC school. You got to take care of this behind closed doors.
1: What is up with all these former Saban assistants rocking the boat in the SEC? That's the common thread here. Give me a break, guys.
2: Created a bunch of monsters.
1: Kirby, you got anything today?
2: It is funny that in the comments from Pete Golding, though, that the one player in school that he did kind of throw out there was a former Ole Miss player being tampered with and going to LSU.
0: Correct.
2: So maybe that's his little elbow in the side of Lane Kiffin after Vanity Fair.
0: It is the worst kept secret from multiple people around this conference. They have told me they have got videos, FaceTime videos that were recorded by current Ole Miss football players from other SEC schools that was FaceTiming and trying to tamper and recruit those players to other schools in the conference while all the stuff was going on with Lane Kiffin as he was departing. They've got those videos. So maybe that's what Pete is talking about. Like, do you really want me to show you a video of a sitting head coach in this conference who is talking to one of my players?
1: Look, it's I told you last, I was at a fall practice. It was before the season started last year, and I got shown a text. I showed who it was from, the school that the coach was affiliated, and I told you it was an SEC assistant. But it's out there. These coaches, they don't care.
0: Because they know that nothing's going to happen.
1: It wasn't a burner phone. It was the assistant with his name, his contact there on the kid's phone, spelled out the offer, arrangements, everything.
0: Bill Clark told us a few months ago that during recruiting last year, there was a coach that showed up at somebody's house. Yeah. That's how blatant it was.
1: Yeah.
0: It's like, dead period? What's a dead period?
1: No dead period.
0: Doesn't matter.
1: No.
0: Whether it's them using their own personal cell phone to text a player when you're not supposed to, or showing up at the front door of somebody's house.
1: That's why it's so blatant right now. That's why I think if we institute the tampering thing, it's too light. Go hard. You get these coaches, they'll start thinking about it. A show cause? You're not going to be able to coach and make this, live this lifestyle. And even if you're an assistant in some of these programs, you're still knocking down. I'm talking about lower assists. You're not even coaching $250,000, $300,000 a year. You got a golden parachute. But tell them, hey, you get associated with one of those texts and tampering, then you're gonna be out of college football for the next 2 years. It'll change it. They'll find some other flunky to do it, but it'll change it.
0: And just like the whole situation between Nick Saban and Jimbo Fisher, there were conversations, obviously, before they all got to Destin. Okay. I mean, the commissioner in the SEC office, they let both parties involved. Let's lower this, okay? Because it got ugly. Mm-hmm. It got ugly real quick. Like, Jimbo Fisher was, wow, that was some great audio. That was great video, too, from Jimbo.
1: Oh, it was, somebody pulled out a switchblade and Jimbo pulled out the bazooka.
0: Oh, yeah. No, it got ugly. Like,
1: we're gonna skip the middle steps here.
0: Yeah.
1: Let's go straight to 10.
0: And they were both told, oh, we got to lower this.
1: Yeah.
0: And I'm sure Jimmy Sexton was right in the middle of it because Jimmy was representing both of them. So it was like, hey, we got to lower the temperature here.
1: This boys, we're all going to be rich at the end. Just settle down.
0: Just shut up. I've got to buy a new place in Florida.
1: Yes.
0: Whatever you're doing, stop it. You're affecting my office in Memphis.
1: My retaining wall is falling apart.
0: Yes. So please stop what you're doing. So I think this week was probably maybe a reminder for everybody behind closed doors that, you know, Let's just remember 10.2.5 of the SEC bylaws. Do not open your mouth and say anything derogatory about another member institution.
1: I'm waiting for the proverbial family beach pic where we get all the coaches and Commissioner Sankey, and they're wearing khakis and white shirts on the beach. Yeah. SEC meetings 2026. They got the composite there.
0: Yeah, I don't know if that's going to happen.
1: It's a parting gift.
0: Or it happened.
1: Nice little SEC. It just means more frame. It'd be great.
0: Yeah.
1: Who stands next to each other on the beach?
0: 11:45, Rob Pate, former Auburn DB. He will join the program, get his thoughts on the latest bill that was introduced yesterday by Senator Cruz and Cantwell in regards to saving college sports. 12:15, Nick Kelly, who was there in Destin covering SEC spring meetings, he will join the program as well. So much to get into. We'll get to your text messages next, 205-834-9450.
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1: .11:34, bad news from the frozen pond. Pat Smith and myself, we were keeping up with it in the break. United States in the doesn't mean as much tournament, I'm calling it. It's not the world stage that was the Olympics, but the United States is trailing, as much as it hurts me to say, Team Canada right now, who looks like they're playing with their full arsenal of players.
0: Yeah, 2 minutes and 40 seconds to go in the game, and the United States losing 2-0 to Canada.
1: A bunch of kids out there. Youngsters. We're playing with our 14-under team.
0: Is that what it is?
1: Sure.
0: Okay.
1: We just don't look as fast, and our spacing is off.
0: Landrum's watched 2 minutes of this, and he's already discussing the spacing. And
2: was he Googling hockey terms in the break?
0: No, he didn't. I mean... Unlike you, Conrad, he watched a lot of hockey during the Olympics.
1: Spacing is important when it comes to hockey.
0: The United States has just pulled their goalie.
1: Oh, great.
2: That's always fun, though.
0: Let me see if I can get
2: it's
0: a live line.
2: Not a good sign.
0: Take Canada.
2: It's fun.
0: -3 now.
1: Did you ever have hockey on Nintendo? And you could pull the goalie.
0: I don't know if I did or not.
1: No. RBI baseball? Do you have RBI baseball?
0: Oh yeah, I had all the baseballs.
1: Well, Conrad, I blame you.
2: Yeah, and I knew that's exactly how this would go. If we won, I'd get zero credit, and if we lost, I would get all the blame.
0: Kachuk's out there on the ice right now.
1: Oh, he's not. He's not coming off the ice until
0: he's
1: the final foghorn blows. Where are they playing this?
0: Zurich, Switzerland.
1: Oh, yeah, that's right.
2: Well, the altitude there is probably messing him up. And
0: I don't know. So, I'm looking at some of the Americans on the ice right now, and there's a lot of Americans that won the gold medal that's out there on the ice right now.
2: That doesn't fit our narrative, Pat.
0: I'm sorry.
1: Is Jack Hughes out there? The other Kachuk's not.
0: I have not seen Jack or the other Kachuk.
2: See, he's like the heart and soul of the team, though.
0: Falk is out there. Kachuk's not even the team captain. He's got the assistant captain A on his jersey.
1: No Jack Hughes, I don't count it.
2: Yeah.
1: You got to have Jack.
2: Absolutely.
1: And now, what is Canada going to claim their back?
0: Oh, there's no
1: supremacy.
0: Doubt. Are you kidding me? I'm sure it's going to be a national holiday in about 2 minutes.
1: This and Boxing Day, they get that.
0: They will.
2: Boxing Day.
0: They will absolutely. Was it the premier? What's he called? The prime minister?
2: The premier.
1: Premier? I like premier better, but I think it's prime minister.
0: No, I think each province has a premier.
2: Oh, is that like their governors of their provinces?
0: Mm-hmm.
1: I like premier. Sounds fancy.
2: Hmm?
0: Back to live action.
1: We still losing?
0: Yes.
1: How about the garage in Pelham? You're not going to lose when you go to the garage in Pelham. Locally owned, Bob is the owner. Wonderful human being. I tell you that all the time because it's true. Constantly giving back to the community. He sponsors local schools, charities, churches. 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And these are folks that you can trust. 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You go into the lobby, first of all, it's clean, it's professional, going to have smiling faces like Robert and Richie there to help you. 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
0: Bad news, after a face-off with the Americans pulling their goalie, Canada has just shot for mid-ice goal. It's now 3-0.
2: Well, that is the risk when you pull the goalie.
1: This is kind of like last night, early in the Braves game. I just brush it off. This is not indicative of who those young men are. We're still proud of you, boys.
0: We just made fun of them. You said it's not even our real team.
1: Well, it's not our official team.
6: Not we still won gold at the Olympics.
1: Yeah.
6: So,
1: yeah.
6: You know, they still have to live with that.
1: They still have to walk
6: years.
1: By Jack Hughes' tooth.
6: Mm-hmm.
1: There in that glass case in the Hockey Hall of Fame there in Quebec. Quebec. Why are you making your face like that? Do you smell gas?
0: No, it's just the fact that, I mean, you've almost played 60 minutes of hockey and you haven't scored a goal.
1: Should we petition the Canadians for some extra time?
2: Well, so it is like the Braves getting shut out then.
1: Yeah. Yep. Pat is distraught.
0: No, I'm just trying to... Just trying to make sure that I'm...
2: This is the right feed? You're not watching, like, the last...
0: No, it's the... I'm turning. I'm making sure that I'm turning off all the Canadians running their mouth over here on the on the chat, because they would fire Landrum up. So I'm trying to turn it off. So
2: just a bunch of A's in the
0: a lot of Canadian flags.
1: Has Bieber commented?
0: No, neither has Drake.
1: Good.
0: And Canada's just scored again.
1: Are you serious? Four?
0: It's 4-0.
1: Oh, four?
6: Man.
0: Yeah.
1: Does that hurt us in other tournaments now that they've scored that many?
2: I don't think it's like soccer. Work? I think it's like soccer. No, I think
0: I'm going to go back to what Conrad said a moment ago. When you pull the goalie,
2: that is the risk that you take, unfortunately.
0: So it went from, what did I tell you? I was going to take a live line at three.
2: See, now he's wanting to profit off the tears of our nation.
0: Our nation. Listen to you.
1: No reason. Everybody crying, right? Somebody needs to walk away smiling.
0: So within the last 30 seconds, they've scored two goals. And we've gone almost 60 minutes and hadn't scored one.
1: Oh, how peed would you be if you had the under? Garbage goals.
0: I mean, Sidney Crosby's playing.
2: Really?
0: Yes.
2: Like, how old is

0: The real team. The
1: official team.
2: That's actually a really good save. Glove hand. Yeah. It's a good save.
1: He's got good twitch.
2: Just hurry up and get this. Just in this where I can.
0: I was about to say, I feel like these last 2 minutes, it's like a college basketball game. Yeah. It's taking 30 minutes.
1: What is there to review?
2: Oh, my gosh.
0: Did is there score? Icing?
2: It just hit the pole. They almost had the
1: no!
3: Goal. My goodness.
0: How do they keep getting shots on goal? Are we just not even trying?
2: Well, I mean, thank goodness someone actually knocked the goalie net off of its off of the pole, so they had to stop time now to fix the goal. Yeah, 16.4 seconds left, and they just had a right on goal shot that hit the pole.
0: Is this where you just dribble it out if you're Canada?
2: No, I think they want to score five. Yeah. They want to be able to stick it to people like Landrum.
1: You think this is killing Brendan Sorsby right now?
2: That he didn't take a live line in this game? I don't know.
3: Disappointed. We need Hellebuck in there.
1: We are, Lar. Yeah, where's Hellebuck anyways?
2: We'll see if Canada can get one more shot off. Now the U.S. is just trying to just put the puck in the other end of the rink. And now Canada is going to basically take a knee. And it is now official. It's over. As now Canada will go on to the gold medal and the United States will go home and they'll be mocked by people like Landrum.
1: No, no, they won't. That's fine, Canada. We'll see you again when we have all of our weapons available. We know what happened last time. Enjoy your trinket from that tournament.
2: Trinket. Well, that didn't go like we thought it was going to go.
1: No. It's awful. Rob Pate, I bet he's devastated as well. Talking Auburn next.
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3: Welcome back in. This is Three Man Front on Jocks. Been following the International Hockey Foundation's World Championships. USA loses to Canada 4-0. So our little streak against Canada comes to an end.
4: Yeah. I don't know. I feel like we still got a pretty good streak going. Other places, other areas. I think it's fine. This is kind of like losing an old-timers game.
3: I bet you if we took them on in college football, we'd win.
5: As long as we're in the Big Ten, yeah.
4: Yeah. Are they in the Big Ten or?
3: Might as well be. Joining us now on the Higginbotham Hotline down in Auburn, Alabama, Rob Pate joins us. Hey, Rob.
4: I bet he could play hockey back in the day if he had tried.
3: Oh, he used to play up in Center Point. He'd like freeze the streets in front of Irwin High School. They would do ice skating.
6: Yeah, I'm not an ice skater, but I did play against a Canadian quarterback one time.
4: Jesse Palmer,
6: yeah.
3: Did you get an interception off of him?
6: No, but he didn't finish the game. They took him out at halftime. He was a true freshman, and we were up, and then they brought in like a third-string quarterback named Noah Brindice, and he led Florida on a 97-yard, 15-play, go-ahead scoring drive against us. So it was always something with Florida, man. They had really athletic, good teams, and had really good defense when we were there with Javon Kearse. And
3: oh yeah,
4: wasn't Grossman there when you played against Grossman one year, right?
6: Yeah, Grossman was the quarterback that played I guess my senior year, because they beat us twice in 2000, and you know, they scored on their first five possessions when we played them the first time in Gainesville, and he after the game said, "We don't score that often against our scout team."
4: He was so cocky.
6: That was tough to hear. But we had a little better showing in the championship game. But, you know, they were just a better football team than us.
3: Well, that's a great segue, Rob, because yesterday it was announced the first three home games for Auburn, the kickoff times, and the first SEC game for Alex Golish and the Auburn Tigers is going to be in prime time. It's going to be at 6 o'clock against those Florida Gators that you just mentioned. So Jordan Hare will be lit up nicely for that opening against John Sumrall and the Florida Gators.
6: Oh, man, yeah. So that'll be an enormous game for lots of different reasons.
3: Yeah.
6: I mean, that's a perennial long-term rival that the old Auburn people really, you know, that game means a lot to them. There's a ton of students in Auburn from Florida. That's another thing. And then the John Sumrall angle that, you know, you almost feel like he kind of – you know, I think the Auburn people thought they had him, and then they didn't, and so there's that angle. And then your coaching staff coming from Florida, I think, you know, with the ties that they have down in South Florida and that state, they want to have a great showing. So it'll be a massive game.
4: It certainly will. Rob Pate talking Auburn, joining us here on Three Man Front, joining us on the Higginbotham Hotline. Alex Golish was asked about the college football playoff, and to paraphrase what Alex Golish said, he said, "Man, I hadn't even begun to think about that. That's the last thing on my mind. I'm worried about instilling a culture into this program." What does that look like these days with everything else going on, Rob, from your own experience back when you played, and what was the identity maybe under Hugh Freeze?
6: Man, I don't think that they ever established an offensive identity. I think they were just, you know, hoping they could throw the ball out on the perimeter and their playmakers could make some plays, but they never really gave them a solid route tree. Everything was just kind of a go ball, 50-50, and, you know, or a 5-yard hitch route, stop route. So no true identity there, no true accountability, I don't believe that they had. And I think that's probably the first thing that Alex Golish is trying to establish is accountability. He's about as old school as you can get in this era, one of the very first things that I know that they've implemented is, guys, you got to go to class. Like, well, we're going to make sure that you're in class. And so, you know, that's a simple thing that is actually a big thing, especially in this day and era where so many people, you know, seemingly come to school and it has nothing to do with the school. It's just all about, you know, what happens on Saturday. And so he's trying to get the little things in place, because those little things ultimately become big things in the grand scheme of things. And so I think he's starting from the ground up to see if he can just kind of redefine what accountability looks like here.
3: Rob, I'm not going to ask you to break down all 111 pages of the Protect College Sports Act, but I did want to ask you about one particular thing that they are proposing, and it's just the one-time transfer. That's it. Now, if your coach gets fired or if there's some other extenuating circumstances, you could have multiple transfers, but they're trying to crack down on what we're seeing now, in which guys are playing multiple schools, multiple years with their eligibility. Do you like, or do you think that is trying to inhibit those type of players from being able to go elsewhere and try to make more money, the one-time transfer, so to speak?
6: Yeah, I mean, I think it's both. I mean, I personally like it because I think that that it does everyone a disservice when you're constantly jumping from school to school trying to play a team sport. I mean, it's just, it's impractical, and it defies the team sport concept. But at the same time, you know, guys are going to sue to be able to get that and not have that opportunity infringed upon. And as long as the coaches have the capability of being able to do that, the players are going to have it as well. And, you know, I think that all of this legislation is driven towards trying to get things back towards how it was when the administrators and the schools and the coaches held all the power. And I just don't think you are going to be able to put that back in the tube. I just don't. And so ultimately, until it comes down to these players are employees and they can collectively bargain, I just don't think any of this legislation will stand up, and I don't think any of it will even pass.
4: Rob Pate talking Auburn, as he does with us each and every Thursday here on Three Man Front. Rob, what's going on at Sweet Frog this weekend?
6: New flavor, guys. We got rid of the frosted animal cookie. That one is gone, and we replaced it with raspberry macaroon. And so we've got that one as a new flavor, and then all the traditionals: cake batter, salted caramel pretzel, chocolate, strawberry shortcake, cotton candy, original tart, cookies and cream.
4: Wow!
6: So
4: that's a lot.
6: Yeah, come get you some.
4: Are you staying fit? 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
6: 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So we got something for everybody.
4: Sweet. Hey,
6: it's definitely better for you than ice cream.
4: All right, Sweet Frog in Auburn, check them out. 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

0: Straight Up Noon here on this Thursday. Hope you're doing well wherever we find you. It's Three Man Front. Landrum, Pat, Conrad, and Molly. Just had our visit with Rob Pate, also Rodney Orr of Tider Insider. Interesting what he had to tell us, Conrad, about potentially the number of incoming freshmen that Kalen DeBoer and Alabama could be taking in their official 2027 class. 12 could be the number, potentially, which raised the eyebrows of not only those in this room, but also others that have communicated with us on the text line.
1: Yeah, and that was something that Kalen DeBoer had, I guess, mentioned when he talked to the media on Tuesday down in Destin. But, you know, I thought the way, you know, Rodney did a good job of laying it out, it's not going to mean that it's not going to be shocking to see that few of a number next to the recruiting class. And no, you're not going to have a top, you know, 10 or whatever recruiting class if you only got 12 guys in it. But they seem to be focusing on retention and believing that, like it or not, that they are going to develop these guys and get them committed to stay in the program. And if you're able to do that, it's a little bit like the old-fashioned way almost of thinking in college football. But another part of that is you bring in a smaller recruiting class this year. Maybe that opens the door to a bigger, maybe more of a standout transfer portal class next year. No guarantees there, but I know that was a big frustration that people like I had earlier this year, where it's like, man, you're not really getting any of those big name guys out of the portal. So maybe that's their way of saying, hey, we've got this great roster of talent that we've developed and built over 3 years. Maybe 2027 is the year that we go in a little more, a little heavier in the transfer portal and spend a little more money. But, you know, time will tell. And they certainly have a unique way of doing things with his staff, and we'll see if it pays off.
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0: I just wonder how these initial deals, what they look like, and how much that changes, because coaching staffs are continuing to have to evolve and to change with whether it's the market or new rules. If we get the implementation of the one-time transfer and goes back, how much does that change some of these guys, the incoming freshmen? And then how much does that change you budgetarily, and you want to land that guy? Is it going to take more now to get that initial commitment with the knowledge that he knows that after that, he's got one more opportunity, potentially, if he chooses to maximize his value?
1: Yeah, that's a good point. I think it's good from the recruiting side of things because it puts more of an emphasis on that, right? And you probably feel, now there will still be guys that come in and for whatever reason after 1 year decide to go and, hey, I'm going to take my transfer and I'm going to use it early. But I think it is good from the standpoint of it might cost more to get them in the door, but you feel better about having them for probably at least 2 years, right, before they would make that jump into the transfer portal. And it's a chance to, you know, build the relationships, develop them, and show them, hey, this is the vision we have for you. We've seen it a lot, and we would still see it if they did the one-time transfer. But a lot of these guys that jump around from school to school, and, you know,
0: some do it. By the way, some just do it. They do it to do it. In some cases, the money's equal, or maybe the money's just a little bit more where they currently are. But I asked one player in particular because he had been to four different schools, and I asked him, I had a chance. I said, was that always your plan? He said, oh, yeah.
1: Well, let's say you're being recruited by Alabama, Texas, USC, and Ohio State, and those are your top four. Well, right now, go play 1 year for all of them. Get all of the experiences that you wanted, and, you know, maybe it'll work out for you, maybe it won't, but...
0: Well, that's what he said. He said, yeah, the experiences and seeing different parts of the country and being exposed to different types of people. Mm-hmm. And if you're getting paid and you're getting paid to be around those people in those cool places and play the game you love, why not? I do think in some cases, though, it's maybe not always great for the kid. He just doesn't realize it at the time.
1: No, because if you want to be developed somewhere and have a chance to – now, there's some guys that they're so good that it's not really going to make a big difference. But, yeah, you need that continuity and a chance to prove your skill set and develop over time. And, you know, I think that's where the one-time transfer thing would be welcome for a lot of college football fans, of getting back to a little bit more of the old-fashioned way now of doing things. But that, I mean, it worked.
0: Yeah.
1: In a lot of ways, it worked.
0: Pat, I don't think you're going to get probably a whole lot of naysayers there in Destin with the SEC meeting saying, no, we like the transfer portal and having those guys in the ability to jump ship every single year. Multiple times.
3: Well, most definitely, I think the SEC and the Big Ten is probably more concerned about one specific section in regards to pooling the media rights. But we'll see how this gets going. I was just reading moments ago that the SEC presidents and chancellors, they have exited their final meetings there in Destin, Florida. And according to CBS Sports, they didn't vote on much or really anything, one president told CBS Sports. Their one clear message to the commissioner of the Southeastern Conference from the presidents and the chancellors, we want to be regulated. That's what the president told, one president told CBS Sports. So.
0: Yes, I second that. Let's get regulations.
3: Greg Sankey said yesterday that no timeline on a decision for the college football playoff in regards to what the SEC officially, all these other meetings ended. He had Jim Phillips, PhD, at the ACC. They came out and said, we're unanimous. We want 24. We know the Big Ten was unanimous. The Big 12, they want 24 teams. Greg Sankey says there's no need to rush. We'll have a decision later this fall. He believes that most of the work over the next month or so, looking at additional data points, will come to the conclusion by the SEC in which they would want a 12, 16, or 24.
0: Well, I mean, it sounds like that. You've got to sell Greg Sankey on the idea because he's not totally there. Some of his coaches are, but 16 remain at 12, and if Petitti's good at 12, I'm starting to think that we're going to stay at 12.
3: Scott Strickland said yesterday that he's in favor of 24, which makes sense because you had his football coach, John Summerall, say he endorsed 24. So they seem to be on the same page.
0: This day and age, I'm like Mike Elko. This day and age, if I'm being honest and selfish, yeah, I want 40. Mm-hmm. That's job security.
3: Yep.
0: And there's no way to predict. It's changing every day.
3: So yesterday afternoon, our good friend Brett Norsworthy.
0: Yormark's my friend, not yours.
3: Yeah. He had some fun on his show yesterday because Hunter Yurecek in Arkansas, he went on social media and he went on a diatribe about Arkansas's football schedule. I'm just going to read you a portion of it.
1: Yeah, these statements are getting too long.
3: Very long.
1: Very long.
3: I'm extremely, of course, he had a graphic. This is where it was posted. I'm extremely concerned and displeased about the recently released kickoff times for our football program in consecutive weeks this September and the impact it will have on the well-being of our student-athletes. ESPN has set our game at Utah for 9:15 p.m. Central Time on September 12th. We anticipate returning to campus at approximately 6 a.m. on Sunday, September 13th, followed by an 11 a.m. home kickoff against Georgia just 6 days later on September 19th. This assigned schedule will cost our student athletes nearly a full day of rest and recovery that they would otherwise have available to them. This is not simply a competitive disadvantage. It is a genuine welfare issue for the young men who represent our program and contribute greatly to the bottom line of our television partners. He goes on talking about it's unacceptable, blah, blah, blah, blah, blah, neglect of the well-being of the student athletes. His final line, I have formally requested that the Southeastern Conference office and ESPN aggressively pursue an alternative solution for one or both kickoff times during these consecutive weeks.
0: Wow.
3: Here's a news flash for you, Hunter. Don't schedule a team from the Mountain Time Zone. SEC didn't tell you to schedule Utah. ESPN didn't tell you to schedule Utah. You scheduled Utah. If you're concerned about that, then schedule everybody east of the Mississippi River.
0: Yeah.
1: Or have a better football program so the Arkansas-Georgia game is a primetime game.
3: But give me a break about the Georgia game. Georgia can name their score right now against Arkansas. Really? You could play that game. It doesn't matter what time you play it. You could play it at 11, you played it at 2, you played it at 8 o'clock at night. It doesn't matter. Georgia is going to beat the pants off of Arkansas.
1: It's a hot take, Pat.
0: Of all the things for Hunter Yurecek to get on the soapbox and start preaching about, preach about NIL and your collective and keeping sports on campus. Attracting top talent to come play football for your new football coach.
3: Well, here's the other part that irritated me. It's like little old Arkansas is being picked on. I am confident that there are not many other programs in the SEC that would be placed in a similar position, and I will not quietly accept it for our program.
0: Stop. And he's going Danny Hurley here.
1: See, I expect this from Lincoln Riley in mid-October when they've just had to travel across the country to play. You don't expect this from Hunter Yurecek in May.
3: Have a better football product. And I mean, that's just like people used to bitch and complain about the JP game at 11 a.m. Be a better football team. I mean, not a lot of people are going to be screaming and yelling about watching Arkansas on primetime. I'm sorry.
0: No. There's competition for their slots, and there's only so many slots.
3: I'm sure Kirby Smart's not happy playing 11 a.m. on a Saturday morning.
0: No. Be hot as you know what.
1: Nobody's going to go out there and whoop their tail.
3: They're going to
1: go on with their season.
3: Yeah. Says, I am confident that there are not many other programs in the SEC that would be placed in a similar position, and I will not quietly accept that for our program.
0: Maybe they have been placed in that same position, just they are being quiet. And they realize, hey, look, it's a big boy business. We're getting paid a lot of money to play these games. Our kids will be okay.
1: I mean, I don't remember the exact time and schedule, but I mean, did Florida not go and play Utah like 2 years ago?
0: We're talking about the well-being of our student-athletes now? You're bringing that out now?
3: I'm beginning to think that this might be an Arkansas problem, because remember Musselman, before he went, hightailed it to the West Coast. Do you remember him bitching and complaining about playing a late-night game like on a Wednesday night?
0: Yep.
3: And then he had to play an early Saturday morning game? You're 19, 20-year-old basketball players. Like, I think having like 2 or 3 days to recover, you'll be fine.
1: Well, Cal wasn't happy this year that they made it to the SEC championship game in the tournament and then had to go and play the first day of the NCAA tournament instead of the second day.
3: Do these guys not understand that this is a television product now?
0: Apparently Hunter does not, but he should, because he's on our TVs every Tuesday.
3: Yeah, every Tuesday night. He's a TV star.
0: He should understand why it's so important that we hear his message and what the committee has come up with that week.
3: Yeah, because Hunter Yurecek has proven every Tuesday night how intelligent he is and what a great job he does at the college football playoff, that we should entrust him on doing SEC scheduling now.
0: I know he's talking about the SEC, but we got schedules out yesterday. Champaign, Illinois, UAB, we're going to kick at 8 o'clock in Champaign. You know what time that looks like, probably taking off from that local airport?
3: 2 a.m.?
0: Yeah, probably. Probably so.
3: Which means you'll probably get home in your bed, what, 4:35 maybe?
0: Maybe, if lucky.
3: Yeah.
0: Team getting back to football facility and then going to their respective homes later than that. So cry me a river, Hunter. By the way, you guys getting paid to go. We're getting paid, right? Everybody's getting paid.
3: Mm-hmm.
0: Okay.
3: Yep. See, I just thought that was interesting. I mean, this is a big old graphic he put out.
0: I'm not saying that was not an issue or he doesn't genuinely feel that way, but this is your time. You're going to choose to, I guess this would be the time to speak up. You got everybody's attention. You got our attention.
3: Yeah. When we come back, we will catch up with Nick Kelly, who's been in Destin, Florida, covering SEC spring meetings. That's next.
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6: Another rainy day, another wild storm rolling through Trustful. 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

0: It is 12:18. We'll catch up with Nick Kelly momentarily from AL.com. I've just seen something on social media that apparently has gone viral. You know, the Women's College World Series in Oklahoma City, that is underway as we speak. Mississippi State is taking on Texas Tech.
1: And by the way, in the first game. Programming note, it has the potential of raining there too. So
0: Yes. They had the tarp, I think, on the dirt this morning before the game got started.
1: So if you're planning on watching this tournament uninterrupted, there's a chance of weather because it's that time of year.
0: So the picture that I've just seen that was sent to me, the University of Alabama is the number one overall seed in the College World Series, the Women's Softball College World Series. And so they have the trophy on display, and they have eight bases, home plates, that surround the trophy that you get when you win the national championship. And they have Texas Tech, they have Mississippi State, they have Tennessee Vols, Texas. Then on the other side, they have got the Arkansas A, they've got UCLA.
1: Okay.
0: They've got the Arkansas Hog, and they have the Nebraska N.
1: Wait. You said Arkansas twice.
0: I did say Arkansas twice.
1: You said, what was the first one you said?
0: The first one was the Arkansas A that you see on their baseball hats.
1: And
0: not the Alabama A that closely resembles the Atlanta Braves A. So in this trophy type of presentation, the number one seed in the Women's College World Series, the University of Alabama, is not represented.
2: Whoa. All right, Molly, I'm going to need you to make me a graphic. I'm going to release a five-paragraph statement a la Hunter Yurecek.
1: Yep, he spoke too soon. Hunter, you're getting...
0: Yeah, he's getting the double the love in Oklahoma
2: this
0: City.
2: This is ridiculous.
0: And Alabama's not even listed.
1: We're going to show your old English A, and we're going to show
0: that hog.
1: Graphic hog.
2: There's your bulletin board material, Patrick Murphy.
0: Yeah.
2: There you go.
0: Kirby Smart.
1: They don't think you should be here.
2: It's disrespectful.
0: It is. Joining us now.
1: What if it's an omen?
0: On the Higginbotham Hotline. Let's talk some women's. Well, we'll talk about that in a minute.
1: Yeah, Nick, start us off.
0: With Nick Kelly. But Nick, how about that? The Alabama Crimson Tide being disrespected in Oklahoma City, a place that you will be in the next 24 hours.
3: Yeah, I didn't realize that disrespect had happened. So that's, I'm, you know, just checking out from Destin. So that's, man, I didn't realize they were trying to disrespect the number one seed like that.
0: Isn't that something?
1: We want answers, Nick.
0: Just think if that was Kirby Smart in the college football playoff, him or Dabo Swinney, how they would react.
3: Well, once I get boots on the ground, I will start the investigation and I'll report back.
0: That will be good. Okay. So you have been there at the wonderful Sandestin Hilton over the last couple of days. You're just now leaving a couple minutes ago. But I am curious, did it live up to the expectations? Did it kind of go the way you thought it was going to in regards to the storylines? Just take us through the last couple of days, and I've obviously been following your reporting, but just the overall thoughts as you leave Destin.
3: Yeah, Greg Sankey, the first day on Monday, he said that it may have been a little overhyped. And to be honest, he was right. It didn't quite meet all the excitement and expectations, I think, that was maybe drummed up, or we thought. And frankly, it wasn't, I mean, I guess us in the media can be accused of drumming it up, but like, compared to what spring meetings often were before even, you know, I was there, or I'd gone to some, like the topics were so much smaller and so much less significant than they are right now. And so I don't think it was unfair to expect big things, but Greg Sankey took a little bit of the air out of the sails, if you will, the first day when he also said that they weren't expecting a playoff answer this week. So, yeah, I mean, I think good discussions were had, important topics were talked about, but there wasn't some massive just shift in college athletics that transpired specifically in Destin.
1: Your particular conversations, though, Nick, that you had with our media brethren, and they, whether they cover the league, they cover all of college football, or a specific team in the SEC, what were some interesting tidbits, takeaways that you had concerning your conversations with them and the future of the college football playoff?
3: That's a good question. I think a lot of it is about what is this product going to become? That, to me, is the biggest concern or just question that surrounds all of this. And I almost look at it like, think about it this way. it's almost like you got some company that, let's just throw out, like, makes biscuits really well. Great biscuit company. And, you know, you can go to their store and get them at the finest quality. Well, then all of a sudden, they decide to start selling some other type of bread. Like, they're selling pancakes at the grocery store. Well, that's not what they're known for. And now they have to compete with people who actually are known for selling pancakes. And I'm really going down the metaphor road here, but follow me. I think that college football is known for its regular season. That's what makes it great. And the presence of a playoff doesn't automatically, and it has not, ruined that in any way. Because the stakes of the playoff, meaning, hey, if you don't lose a game when it was a 14 playoff, like, you'll have a good shot to go play in this this small tournament field, if you will. 12 dilute a little bit, but again, it's like, when you keep expanding, what's going to happen? Like, you need to be careful. And the product you are known for is the regular season, and what happens to that? And I think that's the biggest concern, because if you're trying to become, hey, the playoff is our most important thing, well, that's great. It's a way to make you money, but at the same time, you have to compete with other sports that the playoff is their bread and butter. The NFL, I mean, the playoff is their specialty. Like that, I mean, obviously the NFL dominates in most ways, but like the regular season is not their ultimate product. The playoff, we're so focused on making sure the playoff is good and caring less about the regular season, then you're not doing what you're good at and what you're known for. And so I think that, to me, I'm just synthesizing a lot of the conversation. And frankly, this is my opinion about a lot of it. And so I think it's just a concern is what is college football going to become, no matter if it's 24 or if it's 48 or no, like, pick a number. Because at a certain point, the product you create can become worse and worse the more you change what you're all about.
0: Nick Kelly from AL.com covers the University of Alabama Athletics, joins us here on the Higginbotham Hotline. He is leaving Destin, Florida, as SEC spring meetings have been wrapped up. So I have to ask you this, just reading the tea leaves, do you believe that this conference is still split from a coaches and athletic directors standpoint from the 12, 16, and 24 model that's being discussed for the college football playoff expansion?
3: Yeah, I didn't get any sense that everyone was holding hands and, you know, celebrating together in some, like, post-movie scene or something like that.
0: Right.
3: Like there are plenty of disagreements still. And, I mean, Greg Byrne, on the record, pointed that out, of the idea that all the ADs were in the same spot about having to expand or where it would go. Like, that's not accurate. And that doesn't surprise me. Now, you don't need consensus, necessarily, to make change in general. Like, I'm not speaking just about expanding college football playoffs. Like, sometimes you just have to, the people who actually get to make the decisions have to factor in the input from these people and then say, okay, but here's what makes the most sense, and here's, you know, what's the health of this, what makes sense here, like, just making the decision that they're paid to make. So I don't know if you need ultimate consensus for some of this, but you certainly want a lot of the people on the same page, and I'm just not sure that that's where everyone is at right now. But I'll say this, like, self-preservation, that was a theme that came out of some of these meetings and some of these things the coaches said, and there's some honesty about it, that, yeah, everyone's just worried about self-preservation and making money and keeping their jobs, and so that, I think, motivates a lot of that, and that can certainly lead to some differing opinions.
1: Nick Kelly joining us here on Three Man Front. All of our guests join us on the Higginbotham Hotline. So from your conversations with others and then just kind of going through the initial bipartisan bill that was introduced by Senators Cruz and Cantwell, what was your immediate reaction to some of the things you saw, and what do you think ultimately happens with the bill, whether it's killed, amended, et cetera?
3: Yeah, and full disclosure, I haven't had a chance to go through the full 111.
1: Neither have we. So. Don't feel bad.
0: Wait, you mean to tell me that you were at the beach and you didn't have a chance to read 111 pages?
1: I got a table of contents. Bill? That's as far as I got.
3: I will dive in at some point, but I can't say that I have a thorough and in-depth knowledge just yet. I don't know. I think just with any of this stuff with the government, I'm just, wake me up when something actually happens. Like, wake me up when something gets put into place. Because does this seem to have more momentum than some things? Sure. But we've already seen opposition to it and already people poking holes in some of it. And so I don't know if, like, for even the example of the Lane Kiffin rule, right, where restricting a coach from leaving a job until, I mean, I'm totally just paraphrasing and maybe butchering it, but essentially the Lane Kiffin rule about you can't leave before the end of the season.
1: Right.
3: Like, how does that work legally?
1: What if you want him to leave?
3: Right. I mean, just like, how does that work? And I'm just asking that as a sports writer. I'm not a lawyer. But, like, the freedom of movement there, like, you can always buy yourself out of contracts. Like, I don't know. Like, how does that work? Like, it doesn't seem very, and I'm not trying to get political here, but that just doesn't seem very, like, free market kind of thing, right?
1: Oh, I mean,
3: like,
1: no. That,
3: like if you want to leave a job, even in a contract, like, usually you can buy your way out of it. So, yeah, I don't know how that works. And so there's some of those things that I guess I scratched my head at a little bit. And again, this is from the perspective of a sports writer. I'm not a lawyer, but just common sense, I'm like, that doesn't quite make sense. And so, again, waking me up when something actually happens, it seems obviously this was very notable, and a lot of people are talking about it more so than maybe even some of these other things that have gone through the different branches of government, but we'll see.
0: Before we let you go, I did want to ask you about Greg Byrne. He was in attendance, so was Kalen DeBoer. Down in Destin, Nate Oates, he is off coaching a U.S. team in regards to the under 18 national team that he's involved with. But just some of your thoughts and conversations that you had with Greg Byrne and, of course, Kalen DeBoer in regards to obviously the college football playoff and Greg Byrne's concerns maybe about NIL and just about budgets in college sports, because that continues to be a worry for everyone.
3: Yeah, I'll start with Greg. One of the things he was, I want to say, most passionate about was what's happening with college basketball right now, college men's basketball, I should say specifically. That's a sport that has historically turned a profit and has had a surplus. But from his conversations, he's saying that most programs or many programs are not turning a surplus or turning a profit right now in men's college basketball because of roster costs. Like Alabama, for example, their surplus was about $9 or so billion in men's college basketball last fiscal year, but that does not include basketball roster. And unfortunately, there's no true way to verify what Greg is saying, just because all these deals are all over the place. You know, those numbers aren't made public, and even the ones that are made public, like let's just say they made it all public, like. We're still trying to get something uniform in college athletics in terms of how players are compensated, because the spectrum of what's legitimate and what's illegitimate NIL is all over the place. And so you can't quite verify these numbers, but I think it makes a lot of sense that if these roster numbers that are pushing $10 million and, you know, getting to 15 or 20 or whatever it might be, like that's these programs in college basketball, Greg Byrne is illustrating that they are losing money, and many will if they don't figure this out. And so that was something that he talked extensively about. As far as Kalen DeBoer, the one thing that stood out to me is he was asked in a couple different questions about, you know, future of the sport and all these things in college athletics and what CFP, and his refrain was about, hey, I'm just focused on winning. And I know that might sound obvious or might sound like coach speak, but I think that's where he's at. I mean, it's kind of at a point of, okay, who cares how many schools or programs get included in this? Like, you win your games, it won't be a problem. And I think that's where he has to be at. And that has to be his focus, because winning at this point is the most important thing he can do as he looks to essentially take the next step with the program in a really pivotal season for him in Alabama.
1: Sticking with Alabama, this question for basketball. I know you've got a piece up there at AL.com, Nick, but we've got listeners that continue to ask the status of one Aiden Holloway and his potential future at Alabama.
3: Yeah, ask Greg Vert about that. Nados wasn't there, as Pat mentioned, that he's with Team USA. So ask Greg Vert about what's the latest, because the roster getting close to getting finalized. And Greg essentially said that, hey, things are premature right now to think that anything's finalized or anything's done there. And I'm paraphrasing, but essentially Aiden Holloway still has a lot to do. The legal situation has to be resolved first before they consider bringing him back on the basketball team. But Nate Oates did say about a month ago that they will have a scholarship spot open if that can all get resolved. So it is of note, and I do think that, yeah, the door hasn't been shut, but certainly a lot still has to happen before he can join the team.
0: All right, this is the final question, and this might be the most important one that Conrad wanted us to ask you.
1: Answer it right, please.
0: There was a viral social media post about a week to 10 days ago of an apparent picture of a white Alabama football helmet in the equipment room. Is there any truth to the idea that Alabama could switch from a crimson helmet to a white helmet for certain games?
3: Wow, that is a way to go out, because you want to talk about the divisive topic. That's it.
0: I want your phone to blow up as you're driving home from Destin.
3: I know. Well, maybe I'll see if I can get to an area that has bad signal before I answer that on the record. But truthfully, I don't know. I mean, hey, things are changing constantly in college athletics, so you can never say never with anything.
1: This would be the time to do it, though, right?
0: Yeah.
3: I mean, I think look, alternate uniforms can be pretty sweet, but they can also be pretty bad if you don't do it right. So you have to tread carefully, and Alabama's got one of the best uniforms in college football. I'm not just saying that because I cover Alabama. Like, it is a brand. It is clean. It looks good.
0: Yeah.
3: But you got to be careful messing with that. So Alabama's about tradition. To break through tradition would surprise me. But you can never say never these days, because I wouldn't have thought they'd have a logo on the field, and they have that. And jersey patches are coming to college athletics and all these things. And so you can never say never, but I can't confirm either way, to be honest with you.
0: Okay. All right. Fair enough. Well, listen, safe travels to Oklahoma City, as apparently Alabama is playing in the Women's College World Series because of all the graphics.
1: Arkansas's taking the
0: Arkansas's
1: spot.
0: Got two teams.
1: They're appeasing Hunter Yurcheck.
0: Yes, because he's upset about the football schedule.
1: They're going to get two chances.
0: Yes. So.
1: You don't have to comment on that, Nick. That's fine.
0: Yeah, that's us. That's on us. Yeah.
3: I was just kind of like, I don't know if that's a question or not, but yeah, that certainly was a statement that he put out yesterday. That certainly got talked about in the halls of the Hilton there.
0: Oh, like we all know that Kirby just won't name his score now, you know?
1: Yeah.
0: Against Arkansas. It really doesn't matter when they play it, but okay. All right. Safe travels back to the Ham and then back to Oklahoma City, and we'll talk to you soon, Nick. Thank you.
1: Thanks, Nick.
3: Thanks, guys. Always enjoy it.
0: Thank you. Safe travels. That is Nick Kelly. Joined us on the Higginbotham Hotline. 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
1: I didn't hear a definite no.
0: He didn't say no, but he didn't say yes.
1: In Landrum world, that means yes.
0: Okay.
1: You can't screw that up with that white helmet. That's going to be a clean look if they do it.
0: Molly's Movie Minute is next.
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0: 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In addition to Nick today, caught up with Rob Pate, also Rodney Orr of Tider Insider. And Trey Norwood got us started in the 10 o'clock hour as the Stallions prepare for the Houston Gamblers coming up this weekend in the regular season finale. Your texts are always welcome. 205-834-9450. Also, during this time of year, Molly reviews a movie each and every week. This is Molly's Movie Minute.
1: It's time for Molly's Movie Minute. Cinematic insights with expert critiques and analysis. And now, let's journey through the world of film with Molly Robinson.
0: Molly!
2: Landrum.
0: What's up?
2: This week's movie was Fatal Attraction.
0: Okay.
2: Complete polar opposite 180 flip from Masters of the Universe the week before. Could not be more different.
0: Do you agree now that you've seen the movie?
2: Yes.
0: That women are crazy?
2: Well, no.
0: Oh. Sorry.
2: Now, she was.
0: Well, she was nuts.
2: She was nuts.
0: She was nuts. She was all kinds of crazy.
3: Great way to start the review.
2: She was all kinds of crazy.
0: Yep.
2: Wild movie. And I will say, back to the whole having to go from Masters of the Universe to this, I said in my review, but I kept having to pause Masters of the Universe because I was like, oh my gosh, how much more do I have to endure this? I did not pause this movie once. I was on the edge of my seat the entire time. I'm not even joking. So I watched this one on Monday. I watched it on Memorial Day. Like, pretty late. You know, I had, like, most of the lights turned off in my apartment. About, like, two-thirds through the movie, I had to get up and turn the lights on because I was getting scared.
0: That crazy woman was in the kitchen.
2: I was worried. And, like, that night, obviously, I took a shower, but I, like, took an extra peek in my bathtub to make sure she wasn't in there.
0: What?
2: I was so scared.
0: So this, you don't like scary movies, so we were on the fence. This is a different kind of
2: this is more of, like, a thriller, like, a psychological thriller. That poor bunny. Spoiler alert.
0: Yeah.
2: Oh, my gosh.
0: Yeah, it doesn't.
2: I couldn't believe that. Who would do such a thing to a poor little innocent bunny? She would.
0: Well, yeah.
2: Yeah.
0: Did you think it was going to work out in the beginning when they got together? There was a lot of kids.

0: the edge of my seat the entire
1: time. Okay, I can just tell by your reaction, because we've seen all of your movie reviews. We've been here for them. You really like this movie.
0: I mean, it was just crazy. Yeah.
1: Yeah.
0: It terrified me, but it was great. But not like in a horror movie way, just in more of like a, whoa, like, I hope no one's actually acted like that before. I mean, maybe, but I hope not. Like,
1: yeah.
0: You know what I mean?
1: Yeah. It's loosely based off of a crazy woman.
0: Yeah.
1: I don't know.
0: Okay.
1: Probably somewhere.
0: Like,
1: Conrad's like, yeah.
2: It's like a real life experience.
0: I write down like notes throughout the movie. Just a lot of things.
1: Read through some of the notes.
0: I said, oh my gosh, she's so naughty. Because the elevator scene was in the beginning.
1: Yeah, that was naughty.
0: And then she was talking about her dad. And I said, oh, that's so sad. And then I'm like, wait, she's kidding. In all caps. And I said, what? Why would she do that? I said, my heart rate has been way too high this entire film. I said, is she actually pregnant? Which we never know if she actually was or not.
1: No,
0: it's never like
1: we don't
0: certified, I guess, in the film. I said, this is so unsettling. I said, oh shoot, this is crazy. And then I said, I knew she was going to be in the parking deck. And I said, his car, what the heck? Then I said, no, not the bunny. A lot of stuff about the bunny in my notes. I felt so bad for the daughter, which is that the same girl from Christmas Vacation? Like Ruby Sue, maybe? I feel like maybe it is.
1: That's a good call.
0: She looked really familiar.
1: I'll look it up.
0: Okay. Let's see. I'm looking it up too. Yeah. Same person.
1: Yeah.
0: Yep. Little.
1: I never connected, but when you said that.
0: Yeah.
1: Yep.
0: She's little Ruby Sue.
1: Okay. So Fatal Attraction, you give?
0: I gave it 4.
1: Okay.
0: But 4 is a good rating for me. Yes. It freaked me out a little bit, so that's why I didn't get a 5.
2: Sounds like a good stepping stone into a horror movie.
0: I disagree.
1: I knew you were going to go there because...
0: I disagree. Yeah. And when she picked up the daughter from school, that was crazy. And then she showed up in the house.
1: I know where you're going with this, Conrad. I still don't think.
0: This was enough horror for me.
1: You would think that this would be a natural escalator to...
2: Yeah, I've heard it's some people say it's like a, like Pooh Blood and Winnie the Pooh Blood and Honey is like a spiritual successor almost to Fatal Attraction.
1: I thought you were going 7.
2: No,
0: maybe not that either.
2: No, I wouldn't.
1: Because 7.
2: 7 leaves a lot to your imagination.
1: Well, now that she liked Fatal Attraction, I'm trying to think of if we can kind of go down this genre. Is there another one that we would recommend?
3: Basic Instinct.
1: That's one.
2: Well, I was telling her, there's a movie that my wife and I saw this weekend called Obsession that a lot of people have been talking about online. It's very good, and it's like essentially like a modern version of that.
1: Oh!
0: Just looking at the pictures, I'm good.
1: Who's the actress?
2: Oh, I don't know. It's some new. The guy that directed it's from Alabama, though. He's like a young, it's like his first movie or something. It's very good. But it's a very similar premise. Of a girl that's obsessed with her boyfriend.
0: Just looking at the images online, I think I'm okay. I think so.
2: Yeah, it's a little more violent than, yeah.
1: Oh.
2: There's a little
0: bit. And see, this movie was enough violence for me. Like, some of the scenes in there, like, it was... But the overall storyline was, I thought it was good.
2: Why are you giving me that look?
1: I'm trying to figure out who from Alabama is the creator of this thing.
2: I forgot what his name is. He's from Mobile. He's young. He's like in his 20s.
1: Oh, okay.
2: It's like some young hotshot director.
1: Okay, so we're not going... What's the next movie?
2: The next movie is not a horror movie.
0: Okay,
2: we stayed away from that.
0: Good, thank you.
2: It is a sports comedy.
0: My favorite.
2: Is that a good description, Pat?
3: Yes, it is.
2: A sports comedy known as Balls of Fury. Are you familiar? Have you seen that one, Landry?
1: I don't think I've seen Balls
2: of
3: Fury.
2: Oh,
3: you need to watch it.
2: Uh-uh.
0: Oh, Balls of Fury. Oh, it's a ping pong.
2: Yes.
0: Table tennis.
2: Yes.
1: Who's in it?
2: Christopher Walken.
0: Yeah.
1: More cowbell.
2: A little bit of a different role for him.
1: Balls of Fury.
0: I've never even heard of this movie.
2: I loved this movie when I was a kid. Thing came out in like 2008, maybe something like that.
0: 2007.
2: Mm-hmm. Yeah.
1: Pat, you were nodding like you really liked this movie.
2: Teenage Conrad was a big fan of this.
3: Okay. I wouldn't go as far as to say I liked it.
1: You tolerated it?
3: It's just a good snapshot of different movies for her to consume and see different types of
0: As long as it's not Cocaine Bear, Masters of the Universe.

0: Oh,
1: Yeah,
0: okay.
1: so I missed the Masters of the Universe. You hated that one as much as I did, I
0: Oh,
1: guess.
0: yeah, you weren't here.
1: Yeah, I
0: Yeah, it
1: was
0: was
1: at the beach.
0: awful.
1: Yeah, that movie.
2: It's got James
1: Terrible.
2: Hong in it.
0: I gave it a 1 star.
1: Yeah, that's.
0: I said it was slightly better than Cocaine Bear, but barely, just barely.
1: It's a bad movie.
0: It's very bad.
2: He's the mischievous. He's usually playing a mischievous Asian man. James Hong. Yeah, George Lopez isn't too. All right.
1: He is. I forgot about that.
2: Nice. All right, so Balls of Fury, you're going to review that next week.
0: Absolutely.
1: It's entertaining. I promise. It's entertaining.
0: I'm looking forward to it.
2: All right.
3: When we come back on Three Man Front, the SEC has spoken. They have just given an official statement in regards to the Senator Cruz and Maria Cantwell bill. We'll tell you what they say out of Destin next.
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0: All right, so yesterday at this time, we spent a lot of time discussing the SEC and what their potential stance would be in the new bill from Senators Cantwell and Senator Cruz. Well, there's been one aspect that we all knew that the SEC was not going to be pleased with. And the SEC has now released an official statement. The Southeastern Conference recognizes and appreciates the many ongoing discussions regarding potential system-wide improvements to ensure the future success of college athletics. The SEC has been intentional through years of thoughtful planning and decision-making in strategically positioning itself for future media negotiations. The conference must retain the ability to act in the best interest of its membership. As such, the SEC does not support assigning its media rights to a third party and refrains from firmly committing to independently conducting its media negotiations. End of statement.
1: So, translation, the SEC has a proven track record of running our business successfully. Don't tell us how to run our business.
0: Yes.
1: We'll handle our own media.
0: Not surprised in the least.
1: No.
0: I think it was pretty interesting that less than 24 hours after the bill was released.
2: That was a quick turnaround.
0: That the SEC was deliberate as they are leaving Destin. This was the final piece of statement.
1: Oh, this was ready to go yesterday. They wanted this, but you're right, Pat. It was all right. Let's act like we're stewing on it. But this was a non-starter.
0: Greg Sankey also says that advocating for pulling of media rights, those people have no idea how hard those conversations will be. No idea. End of quote. Sankey also reaffirmed that he has not had the evaluation information around what a 24 team playoff, the money's involved, what that would be worth. The expectation, according to Sankey, in the industry that they will have the info and will be presented to the commissioners in June when they meet again in Denver. So in a few weeks, they will all get together in Denver, Colorado. So he thinks that they will have the information then. But the big story, no surprise, the SEC says the conference must retain the ability to act in the best interest of its membership. As such, the SEC does not support assigning its media rights to a third party and remains firmly committed to independently conducting its media negotiations.
1: Well, the stuff that was put in this bill and just it's politics. We got to remember that. There's reasons why things were included, even if they knew that they would never get off the ground, see the light of day. You got to put it in there. There are some good things that I think are in this bill that should be adopted, but we'll wait and see. But no surprise from the SEC when it comes to money, the driving factor in all of this. It just means more money.
2: Has Cody Campbell released a statement yet?
0: No, but Tom Mars did earlier. He's, of course, saying that the government has no business telling people what jobs they should have or not have.
1: How about our friends at Noto Roofing? 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It's brothers Sammy and Matt Noto. I actually used to call football games when Matt was playing high school football. 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We got precipitation. Don't know how much ice we're going to get here in the state, but we're definitely going to get some rainfall. 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

0: We begin the fourth and final hour on this Thursday. Hope everyone's had a good Thursday. We'll be back in studio tomorrow from 10 until 2. Some of us over the next couple of weeks will take a day or two off here and there. But for the long haul, we are here for your summer enjoyment as many of you are getting ready to go to the beach, go to the lake, or parts unknown. I know Conrad and his wife's going to P-Town coming up in a couple of weeks, so that'll be a lot of fun.
1: Woo! You're going for Fiesta?
0: Have you locked? Did you lose the t-shirt? You have not worn the P-Town t-shirt in quite some time.
2: Oh, I haven't. I need to find it.
1: Did it make the move?
2: Yeah, it did. Well, hopefully it's not with my Yankees jersey in the trash.
0: Yeah, you lost your Yankee jersey.
2: Yeah, no, that was devastating. Yeah, did I not tell you that?
1: No.
2: Yeah, I lost my Yankees jersey.
1: You lost it?
2: Yeah.
1: Dang.
2: It got, you know, we donated a lot of stuff to Goodwill when we were moving out, and I think it made an unfortunate trip into one of the bags.
1: Well, there's a happy Yankees fan
2: somewhere. Yeah.
0: Or a Red Sox fan that's doing really weird things to it.
2: What if Haskins got it? That would seem something right up his alley.
0: You mean Hastings?
2: Yeah, whatever his name is.
1: Yes. Speaking of that, when we were at the Braves game a few weeks ago, I had a listener that texted me and said, hey, have you checked out the Fanatics sale? So I went online during the game, and they had all of these things that were clearance price, and I saw jerseys, and I said, great. Well, the only one they had was an adult small. So I went ahead and I ordered it because it was so cheap, and it came yesterday. I think I maybe could pull it off, potentially. Buttons are a little bit stretched. What's the rule on that?
0: For me, it's about comfort. So,
2: yeah.
0: Whatever.
1: Yeah. Yeah. Whatever. I mean, five questions. Yeah. This is Pat Ponders.
3: I want to know what you're thinking. Tell me what's on your mind.
4: It's time for Pat Ponders.
0: Okay, question number one. Which current SEC head football coach, based strictly on appearance and press conference demeanor, would you love to dunk in a dunking booth at a county fair? By the way, Lane Kiffin did not attend the county fair. So you've got 15 choices.
5: Man.
0: Who would you want to dunk in a dunking booth?
1: I think it's got to be Sark.
2: It's a good one. My first thought was Josh Heupel.
5: That's a good one.
0: It'd make a pretty big splash.
2: Yeah. Stole my punchline.
0: Him and Mike Elko.
2: Yeah, it was just something. Yeah, something about Heupel. That'd be a satisfying one.
5: See, I was thinking drink because I actually think he would take it well. You know what I mean? He'd like laugh it off, like that was fun, that was funny. Being good spirits,
2: he would play it off well, and then that would just make me be like, I should have done somebody else because he's like, you want him to be a little bad about it.
1: But with Sark, you put a basket in the bottom of the tank.
5: There you go.
2: It'd really mess up all that hair gel.
1: He can weave the basket while he's in the bottom of the tank.
2: Yeah. It'd be a fun challenge for him.
1: Yeah. Underwater weaving.
2: See if those credits transfer, Steve.
0: Question number two. Who's currently the most overhyped program in college football?
1: LSU.
2: Are we talking about for this upcoming year or just recent, over the last couple years?
0: Who's currently the most overhyped program in college football?
1: LSU, despite their coach saying that he has position group issues, everybody has gone ahead and anointed them as an automatic college football playoff berth-er, and that now Lane has everything that he needs to win national championships.
5: Maybe this is just my Big Ten bias showing, but I was going to say Oregon because they've never actually won anything.
0: It's a good one.
2: It's a really good one. I really want to say Texas, but I do think this year they'll actually live up to the hype. But just going off of the last however many, I would still say Texas because they got to prove it. You got to beat Georgia or something. So I would still say Texas. I think they'll be very good this year. I think they'll be better than they were last year. And if they win the championship, I won't be surprised. But
1: are you buying Miami to do it again?
2: No, I think they'll be a playoff team, but not to get back to a national championship. It's going to be fascinating, though, because, I mean, they have, in my opinion, a better quarterback this year than they did last year.
0: Mm-hmm.
2: But defensively, I mean, you don't have Reuben Bain and some of those guys coming back. So
0: we got one LSU, Texas, and Oregon. Most overhyped.
2: Yeah.
0: Okay. Question number three. President Trump says he plans to attend a New York Knicks NBA Finals game after being invited by owner James Dolan. If he goes, he would be the first sitting U.S. president to ever attend an NBA Finals game. Why do you guys think that no sitting president has ever done it before?
2: Is that Aaron's dad?
0: It is not. She would not be working if that was her father. Yeah.
1: As if you needed any more incentive.
2: You're right. Why have they not gone to a...
0: Go ahead, say it.
2: Who cares?
5: They're a little busy.
2: I mean, football, everyone loves football. Baseball's America's pastime. Basketball, and I like the NBA more than y'all do, I think. But I still...
1: There's no question you do.
2: I'll
1: speak for all of us.
2: Yeah.
0: I mean, it is odd to me because
1: Barack
0: Obama, being from Chicago and the
1: Bulls... He had the Globetrotters come to the White House.
0: Well, I mean, the Chicago Bulls, not to mention the fact that when Team USA was getting ready for the Olympics, he was courtside for like every game. So that surprised me when I read that no sitting U.S. president had ever been to an NBA Finals game.
1: That's very surprising to me.
2: Yeah, I hadn't ever really thought about that. But yeah, I mean, yeah. Yeah, I guess they're
1: too
2: busy
1: bored.
2: In the summer.
5: They're just busy. Yeah, they got stuff to do.
1: They need more action. They need another sport.
2: Yeah.
0: And y'all don't think Trump's got anything going on right now?
2: No.
0: I mean, when y'all say that they're busy, I mean, that's Trump's got a war going on. And
2: he'll figure it out.
0: He's going to be there.
2: Gas prices are down a lot last couple
1: of
2: days.
1: How many presidents have been personally invited by an owner to come and attend. I would guess not that many. Think to extend that invitation.
0: And also, I mean, the presidents go, I mean, there's not like people inviting President Trump to those Alabama football games and the national championship game. That was heck getting into the national championship game when Trump was there.
2: Oh, I'm sure it was security.
0: It was awful.
1: Have you seen when he's in the Oval Office and he's got a group, and whether it's the Indiana football team or a group of teachers who are making a difference in their respective state, and then they hurry them all out of the room because there's something going on? He's juggling a lot.
2: Well, good for him. I'm glad to... I guess it's a big deal because the Knicks are in the finals for the first time in 27 years or whatever. So
0: maybe
2: he's a New York guy. Makes sense.
0: Maybe him and the mayor of New York will sit together.
1: No, and don't forget about AOC, y'all, right there on that front row.
0: It'll be big. Question number four.
1: Pass it on.
0: I have the results of a recent smell survey of what Americans consider the best smells.
2: Oh, this is going to be good. Okay.
0: Before we go over the top 10, I'm just asking you individually, what do you consider the most pleasing smell for you?
1: New car.
2: Okay, if I were to rank the best smells, this probably wouldn't be number one, but the one that immediately came to my mind, no, it's weird. I love the smell of gasoline. It's weird, like
1: it's not just you. Like Super Bowl winning quarterback told me the same thing.
2: It's a no pun intended. It's an intoxicating smell.
5: Of course you would say.
0: Okay,
5: that.
0: So that not for the rankings, but for you personally.
2: I don't know if I want like a gasoline candle, but I enjoy going to the pump gas and getting to smell it.
1: Just get you a little huff. Is what you're saying.
2: I know it sounds awful, but like it smells good.
0: Okay, so Landrum loves a new car smell. You like the smell of gas.
2: Yeah.
0: Okay.
5: See, my answer was going to be vanilla.
2: Oh, yeah.
5: Like a vanilla bean, a vanilla extract.
2: A
5: A vanilla candle.
0: All right, here are the top 10.
2: I like cinnamon.
1: Danny, why is that guy still sitting out there on pump 7?
0: Number 10, coconut.
1: That's good.
5: I do love coconut.
0: Number 9, just fresh air.
1: What does that smell like?
0: Depends on where you live. Number 8, new car.
2: Okay. Yeah, it's a good one.
5: Mm-hmm.
0: Number 7, vanilla.
5: Yay!
1: Tires.
0: Number 6, bacon.
2: Oh, that would be mine. That actually might be mine.
5: Yeah.
0: Number 5, fresh cut grass.
2: Yeah.
5: Ooh, that's a nice one.
1: Yeah.
5: Mm-hmm.
0: 4, coffee.
1: Yeah.
5: Mm-hmm.
0: And we'll have to explain the next one. This was the survey. Boy smell.
5: Huh?
2: Like cologne?
0: Boy smell. It's frequently described as a musky, slightly sweet, or intimate scent. That was number three.
2: Okay.
5: I have never heard of that.
2: Okay.
1: Boy smell, a musty yet slightly sweet.
2: See, that just makes me think of like a middle school locker room after gym class, and like that's like one of the worst smells.
1: It's the smell of staph
5: body
1: infection.
5: Sprays
2: Axe body spray. Yeah, no.
0: No, it has to do with...
2: Yeah, I know. Pheromones. Yeah, I know.
0: I just read them.
2: Smell of love.
0: It says, frequently described as a musky, slightly sweet, or intimate scent.
2: Smells musky.
1: Is that boy smell?
2: So that was number three?
0: That was number three.
5: Okay.
0: Coming in, I'm surprised because obviously I had two kids, but the baby, like a newborn, like a baby smell.
2: Yeah, that's a good smell.
5: Oh, yeah.
0: People love it, but it did not make the top 10.
1: Or like a puppy. Like a puppy smell.
2: I love the smell of their paws. It smells like corn chips.
1: Yeah, fine leather and corn chips.
2: Yeah.
0: All right, coming in at number two, according to this survey of the best smells, was melting chocolate.
2: Okay.
0: And then at number one,
1: gasoline.
0: Fresh baked cookies.
5: See, I was going to go cookies if I didn't do vanilla.
0: So that is the 10 best smells, according to this survey.
1: Conrad, you recently went house hunting. How many of those houses did you walk into and there was the smell of something fresh baking? Any?
2: Not that I can think of. Now, I will say, on the other hand, there were two houses that I distinctly remember going to and like walking in the front door and me and Paige looking at each other and going, mm-mm. Because it just smelled funky stuff.
1: The house that I bought, when I went in to see it for the first time, the owners at the time, they had just left because they knew that I was coming to look at the house, and she had baked chocolate chip cookies. I don't eat sweets, but just the smell and walking through the door, I immediately knew I was going to love the house. It's so weird. It works.
2: Nice. Yeah.
1: Listing agents will tell you do it.
2: No, that's a smart idea.
0: All right, final question today comes courtesy of BB. Hope you're feeling better, BB. She writes, the Big Texan Steak Ranch in Amarillo is hard to miss if you're traveling down Route 66. Its close proximity to Amarillo's stockyards make it a favorable gathering place amongst the cowboys. It's also known for its one-hour, 4.5-pound steak eating challenge with sides. That's 72 ounces of beef in total. To date, nearly 100,000 guests have attempted the challenge, with just over 10,600 finishing the challenge. The restaurant is proud to celebrate with the winners, even if they lose money on the deal. Challenges are live streamed, and many people place wagers on participants. Back in 2014, competitive eater Molly Schuyler smashed the record nearly in half, and then ate another whole 72-ounce steak with sides in another 10 minutes. No picture of Molly was provided.
2: Yeah, she's no longer with us, probably. That's insane.
0: So BB asked the question, outside of Conrad, have you ever done a timed food eating challenge? Which I know the answer for Langell.
1: Yeah, I've done plenty.
2: Yeah, you've probably done more than I have.
1: I have. I did them in college.
0: What was your first one? Do you remember?
1: It was a 1-pound hamburger, cheeseburger.
0: Like timed?
1: Yes.
2: Did you win?
1: I did. Got my photo on the wall and everything.
0: But cheeseburger?
1: Mm-hmm.
0: Yeah.
2: Is it one of those like if you...
1: Well, we timed it. I think theirs is it's not timed.
0: Yeah.
1: But I had some buddies and they're like,
0: yeah,
1: we're going to time you.
0: Yeah.
1: And I finished the fries.
0: That was a big burger.
2: Is it one of those like if you... succeed, then you get it for free or something.
1: Oh, they take a Polaroid
0: and put it like on the wall.
2: Yeah,
1: put it up there. But yeah, that was mine. The last one I did was the Mexican pizza, and that's when I retired.
2: Well, the way that wasn't handled properly for you, I'd give you leniency on that one.
1: It was tough.
2: They were day old.
1: It was tough.
2: They were day old.
0: Yeah. Before we made you do stuff, had you done one?
2: No, I had no.
0: Okay.
2: Mm-mm.
0: Molly?
5: I've never done one.
0: Even with families and friends just joking around?
5: No. I don't eat a lot.
2: I know, that's what I'm saying. It's
5: no, that's time for her to step up.
1: Wait, popcorn. You like popcorn?
5: Yeah.
1: You can eat popcorn.
5: Yeah, I can eat popcorn. That's about it.
2: Okay, how about this? Would you rather do a food challenge or the crepe?
5: That's your thing. That's not mine.
2: But if you had to pick one.
5: I'm not picking.
2: Sounds like she would prefer food challenge.
0: It sounds like food challenge.
5: Not what I
1: heard.
5: Said.
1: Give me all the popcorn, boys.
0: That's what I heard.
2: Yeah.
1: That's exactly what
5: that
1: it
5: is. That is not. I'll stick to the movies.
0: With popcorn.
1: And we'll change it up for you. We'll change it up. We'll get the one that has the little three divider like you get at Christmas. And you can go with your cheddar. You can go with your caramel.
5: That's a lot of popcorn.
1: Or caramel for our friends in Big Ten country.
5: That's right.
1: And then the buttered. It's going to be so fun.
0: Oh, it's going to be great. When do you want to do it?
1: I can't eat popcorn anymore because of the shard.
5: Oh, that got stuck in your tooth?
1: Yeah, so you have to represent
5: that. That is
1: otherwise,
5: the worst.
1: I would do it. I would come out of retirement for a popcorn party. Challenge
5: I do thing. Love me some popcorn.
1: Let's do it. That'll be fun. It's a light summertime snack.
5: That's exactly right. It's a snack, not a challenge.
1: You can do it.
0: What are you thinking, Conrad? What size bag for her for the challenge?
2: How many come in, like, the box? You know, you buy the boxes of the, six bags in a box? Can you do the whole box?
1: What about
5: this? No,
1: what about the sleeves you can get?
0: I'm thinking about the big sleeve.
1: Like, the sleeve you can get at Walmart.
0: Yeah.
1: And it's a good kind.
5: That would make me sick. I'm not doing that.
2: Well, I mean,
1: no, you stop before you get sick.
0: Yeah.
5: Guys, I did my challenge. I stood on one leg for 45 minutes, and I successfully
1: did
5: it.
1: Exactly.
5: And
1: that's why,
5: I got it. So that's all I need to do.
1: That's why people want to see a champion again.
0: Because you haven't done a food challenge.
5: I'm not doing a food challenge.
0: No, we'll do one.
5: I'm not doing a food
0: challenge. Yeah, we'll do one.
5: Mm-mm, not happening.
2: You did so well in the first challenge, though, that now it opens
1: food
2: the door
1: challenge
2: for
1: or scratch
2: to
1: and sniff
2: what
1: challenge.
2: Else you
5: see,
2: can.
5: No, I did so well that I don't have to do another one. You, however, have failed every single one you've done.
1: Oh!
5: That's why you have to keep doing them.
2: Yeah, I did that. I did fail all of them, I think.
1: Conrad.
5: I marked clean.
1: Conrad.
5: He is not.
1: There's no quit in Conrad.
2: No, unfortunately, there is not. Sometimes I wish there was.
0: We'll let the people vote.
2: Yeah, we'll figure,
5: no,
2: we'll
5: not
2: figure it
5: happening.
2: Out.
0: Yeah, we'll let people vote. Text in whether
2: it's overwhelming.
5: No.
0: If Molly should do popcorn or
5: whatever. Guys, I don't eat a lot of food. I would take like 3 bites and then be done.
0: Okay.
2: Would you prefer kettle corn?
5: No, I'm not doing this.
2: I'm trying to give you options.
0: That's a good option.
2: Yeah, kettle corn's good.
0: Yeah.
1: Corn syrup.
5: Ew.
0: How much corn syrup could you drink in 60 seconds?
2: Candy corn.
1: I don't know if it'll kill you, but corn starch. Would you like?
5: No.
1: I don't think it'll kill you. Small amounts.
2: We'll figure it out. We'll talk. We'll
1: There's plenty of time.
2: Yeah.
1: The corn's a popping. Molly's a hopping.
2: We've got, 93 days until football season? We've got plenty of time to figure it out.
1: How many of the little Slim Jims do you think you could eat from the cafe?
2: I'm not going to say an answer to that because then you will make me do it. How many did they typically have in there at one time?
1: I don't know. How many think you could put in your mouth at one time?
2: 10. Just tie like a rubber band around them?
1: Yeah.
2: Probably 10.
0: All right. That's today's Pat Ponders.
1: Put that down. Conrad's Slim Jim Challenge. Cool. And you said 10.
2: Yeah, 10. Yep.
1: All right. That's always a whole lot of fun. We continue here on Three Man Front.
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0: It is 123. Welcome back in the three-man front here on Jocks. 1-800-239-WJOX. That's the phone number. 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
1: The SEC presidents, chancellors, their statement on the media rights proposals put out just a little time ago, and it reads, quote, "The SEC recognizes and appreciates the many ongoing discussions regarding potential system-wide improvements to ensure the future success of college athletics. The SEC has been intentional through years of thoughtful planning and decision-making in strategically positioning itself for future media negotiations. The conference must retain the ability to act in the best interests of its membership. As such, the SEC does not support assigning its media rights to a third party and remains firmly committed to independently conducting its media negotiations," end quote. Pat. So to sum it all up, the SEC is telling those outside of the SEC to
0: pound sand that's not happening. They're not going to allow their media rights that they have worked so hard through all of these years to protect and to enhance to be able to let somebody else make a decision for them. It's not going to go to pay for Conference USA or the MAC or the Mountain West or anybody else or the ACC. The SEC is its own brand and they're going to take care of it themselves.
1: Yep. The text line is open. Plenty of text, 205-834-9450. And if you want to chime in on the phone lines, you're welcome to do that as well. 800-239-WJOX. We go to the text line though, and lots of comments regarding various topics, including Pat Ponders and asks favorite smells. Joe in Birmingham says, if a barbecue restaurant smell doesn't get you, nothing will. You can smell a barbecue place a mile away. Yes, you can. And there's something about that smell. It's good. I wonder if it's good if you're around it all the time. I used to cook for competitions and be like, yeah, I'm good with barbecue for a while. Smell barbecue. There's another vote. DG says fresh ground coffee, and I don't drink it at all. Pat, you don't drink coffee. Do you like the smell of coffee?
0: I love the smell of coffee.
1: Another vote.
0: I don't like drinking it.
1: Smell of a puppy. Especially after the puppy like been napping, curled up. Yeah. Something about that. Tobacco curing in the barn.
0: Used to love the good old smell of a pipe.
1: My grandfather on my mom's side, he grew tobacco, and he would roll his own cigars and do all of that. And I don't remember. I remember the wine. When the wine was fermenting in the big 55-gallon drums, and he grew grapes and muscadines. And I don't remember the tobacco curing in the barn. Someone chimes in, the smell of dust burning when you turn on the heat for the first time in the fall. Okay. Didn't know that's where it came from, but yep, I know that smell. Don says, great job by Molly on our movie review.
5: Thank you, Don.
1: Goes on to say, Fatal Attraction is definitely a thriller. Any of you guys ever have a crazy girlfriend like that before you found your beautiful wife? Now, Lord knows I have had mine in my lifetime. The ice pick always freaks me out. No, never to that extent. Any red flags like that, hopefully pick those up early. But sometimes you're in too far. And he was. As Dan Lanning says, the grass is not always greener. Lit charcoal grill. Bug guy with his smell. I think Silence of the Lambs is out.
2: No. It's a fantastic movie, though.
1: Michael says,
5: I'm going to say no to that.
1: The movie Basic Instinct is the only reason we know who Sharon Stone is.
2: Was that her first movie?
1: I don't know if it was.
2: Or her big breakthrough, I guess.
1: If you asked me Sharon Stone movies, that would be the first one that I would say.
0: She was in... before that.
1: She played one...
0: She was in the Arnold Schwarzenegger movie, Total Recall. She was Arnold Schwarzenegger's wife, girlfriend in Total Recall. That was before Basic Instinct.
1: The wife, girlfriend of Ellen DeGeneres in that movie. That they had that came out.
0: Yeah.
1: Misery.
0: Have you seen that one?
1: Ooh, that's...
2: I would not...
1: That's borderline, though.
2: It's really just one part that's...
5: Let me look it up.
2: Painful to watch.
5: 1990?
1: Mm-hmm.
5: Never seen it.
1: James Caan, Kathy Bates.
2: It's a really good movie. Kathy Bates is great in that movie. It's just... That one scene is just... Good movie, though.
1: Never would have seen her as the CEO of Sabre.
2: She did do that. Best printer's money can buy.
5: Oh, it's based off of Stephen King.
2: Yes, it is.
5: Oh, okay, yeah, yeah. I've heard of it, but I've never seen it.
1: So you would do it?
5: Probably not.
1: Jimmy says, hard to believe the SEC presidents and coaches want regulation when it seems every school has gone to court against the NCAA when they enforce rules and regulations. Would these administrators be in favor of regulations of playoffs via the NCAA, rather the college football playoff? Probably not. Uncle Jerry from Hayden, the white helmets will never happen, nor will Conrad's black helmets.
2: He had me there for a second. I thought he was going to agree with me.
1: Move on from this stupid discussion. At Alabama, as Perkins learned, don't mess with Coach Bryant's tower and don't mess with the uniforms.
2: Sorry, Jerry.
1: Someone asking, how do y'all think the softball World Series will play out? Bama have a chance? No, they don't. According to the NCAA... and their bracket that they put up, Alabama's not even on there.
2: They're not there.
1: Arkansas's there twice. They mistakenly put Arkansas up there twice. One with the hog logo and then one with the Arkansas Old English, whatever. You could write it in calligraphy.
2: Just the disrespect is astonishing, quite frankly.
1: And Justin says, if the majority of the SEC coaches and ADs are in favor of a 2014 playoff, isn't it Greg Sankey's job to represent what they want? Yes. But we don't know how many are in favor.
0: It is, but the presidents and chancellors, they made it perfectly clear, the at least two of them that went on record, that being Dr. Keenum, that I told you before the meetings, pay attention to him, Jerry Moorhead from the University of Georgia, both of those guys says, we believe in our commissioner. Our commissioner will lead us where we need to go. They have firm belief, and if Greg Sankey says it needs to be 12 or 16, that's what the presidents are going to go for. Unless somebody comes in and shows that they can make a lot more money if you go to 24. And so far, nobody's been able to do that.
1: One more. We got some really good ones. Max chimes in. My stalker followed me and my now wife all the way to the beach from Birmingham after spending the night outside of my apartment. Called my hotel in the middle of the night after approaching us on the beach. Nut job.
2: Whew, that's a lot to unpack there.
1: Yeah.
2: Not good.
1: We're going to have to figure some things out there. Appreciate the text. More of the text as we move along. The Thursday edition of Three Man Front on Jocks.
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1: So SEC Spring Meetings 2026 officially in the books as Greg Sankey met with the media. He kind of wrapped things up. He said it's been a very effective week. They feel like they got a lot accomplished, although, technically speaking, from reports by CBS Sports, there was nothing technically voted upon outside of the athletic directors voting earlier this week, getting rid of the cupcake game. The cupcake week, I should say, not the cupcake game, but the week in which that game was going to be played. Greg Sankey says those advocating for pooling media rights, they have no idea the complexity when it comes to that. That's why the SEC released a statement in which, in part, it says the conference must retain the ability to act in the best interest of its membership, which basically says, pound sand, we're not doing what anybody else wants us to do.
0: Given one of the quotes that we got from Greg Sankey yesterday, Pat, he was talking about, we've seen it play out, the SEC, paraphrasing, undervalued with our current contract that we have with ESPN. That leads me to believe that potentially either ESPN really comes to the table the next time that there's a window to look at the deal, or that the SEC already realizes that they maybe should have gone with multiple partners.
1: It might have been a little bit of buyer's remorse.
0: You think so?
1: It happened again. Listen, I think they're extremely pleased with the relationship that they have with Disney.
0: Yeah.
1: Obviously, the creation of the SEC network. The SEC network is head and shoulders, because I've seen some of the internal numbers. The SEC network absolutely dwarfs what the ACC network does. It's not even close. I mean, you know, we kind of make fun of how many people watch LIV Golf on the weekends when it was on the CW.
0: Oh, ACC network, it's always been by accident.
1: Yeah. I mean, it's been bad. And the Big Ten network doesn't have anywhere near the numbers the SEC network has. So, once again, it proves the passion of what this conference has. But there is no way, shape, or form that the SEC and the Big Ten is going to become a mechanism in which they're going to fund these other conferences when it comes to the FBS football level. That is never going to happen. It's a pipe dream, not happening. So check that box and move on to something else.
0: Yeah, and I don't know what model did they look at and say, see?
1: That's because Cody Campbell's fingerprints were all over it.
0: It worked here. Look at this.
1: What state does Cody Campbell live in? What state does he live in?
0: Tejas.
1: Okay. Who's a senator from the state of Texas?
0: That'd be Teddy Cruz.
1: Boom.
0: Yeah. Now I'm trying to figure out the Cantwell angle on the Washington State piece.
1: Cantwell and Cruz, on certain subjects, they apparently have a very good working relationship and they could get things done. So.
0: Well, that's why I said in some parts of this bill, I feel like it's... It's a little bit of lip service. You're trying to appease a lot of different people. And I'm sure that Ted Cruz and his campaign, it does not fund itself, and that Cody Campbell's probably been a big contributor to that campaign.
1: Yep.
0: And there's nothing wrong with that, but you knew surely when you're drafting this, mm-hmm. this is never going to fly. This is never going to get out of the water.
1: So in hour number one of the show, if you missed our interview, we promoted the game coming up Saturday at 2:00 at Protective Stadium between Houston and Birmingham. I was in communication last night with Steve Irvine, who does an outstanding job, who covers the Stallions for the Banner. If you follow Steve's work, he covers UAB athletics, also the Stallions there at the Banner. I was going back and forth with him because there's been a lot of confusion on social media about the playoff scenarios for Birmingham. And so based on what Steve was telling me, and I was reaching out to another couple other people in the UFL, basically Birmingham needs to win paired with a Louisville loss and a DC win. That way DC would be the number three seed with four losses, and then Birmingham and Louisville would have five losses, but Birmingham would get the tiebreaker over Louisville, if you're following me there. So Birmingham's got to win. DC's got to win. And
0: Louisville's got to lose.
1: And then, yeah.
0: Is Louisville, who do they play? They play, I'm not looking at the schedule.
1: No. It's a good question.
0: Okay.
1: I don't have that. That's but fine. The reason I bring all this up is because your favorite owner of a professional sports league, Mike Rapoli, he went on social media and he was crowing about the impressive numbers this last weekend. And these are good numbers. Over 1 million people watched the Birmingham Stallions game.

0: viewers tuned into the Stallions versus Aviators game on Saturday. 5 exclamation points, fire emoji. Approximately 1.7 million people tuned in to watch in the fourth quarter. 5 exclamation marks. 1.6 million were rooting for the Aviators. Laughing emoji. Absolutely amazing to see how many people were rooting for and already love the Columbus Aviators. Laughing, crying emoji, airplane emoji, LFG, 5 exclamation points, football emoji, strong arm emoji. That really upset a lot of people in Birmingham because basically he's taking a shot at Birmingham attendance again and taking a shot at the Birmingham Stallions fan base by saying that of the 1.7 million people in this country that was watching, 1.6 million were rooting for the Aviators.
1: I will reserve my comments at this time. By the way, Louisville takes on Columbus, that Columbus team, America's favorite team, mm-hmm. in Columbus this weekend.
0: Yeah, Columbus needs to beat Louisville.
1: And then D.C., mm-hmm. they host the Orlando Storm.
0: Okay. A lot of speculation about what potentially could or could not happen after Saturday's game. The Stallions did release about a week to 10 days ago an order form if you want to re-up your season tickets for 2027. That could be Rapoli. That could be, you know, the front office of the UFL saying, hey, let's just kind of do a little litmus test to see how the folks in Birmingham would like to see this team back in 2027.
1: I don't really like the cat and mouse. It seems like we kind of the dangling of the carrot. We can talk about it. Somebody who might be interested in this. Don, what do you think?
2: Hey, guys. Yeah, I read that same thing, Pat, and everything. And doesn't he realize how many hundreds, how many people that in Birmingham and Alabama watch Stallions? Aren't we still the number one TV market in the league?
0: Number one or number two? I know last year Birmingham was number one. St. Louis was number two. So it might have flip-flopped. But I've not seen individual market numbers. But based on Birmingham's history, I would say that it's either number one or number two.
2: Okay, I don't know what he's got against us or anything. But, I mean, anytime Birmingham plays, they probably have good numbers because of our fans here in town. I mean, I know at our watch party, we had about 40 or 50 people there.
0: Out of those 40 or 50 people, I'm just curious, how many of those people have season tickets or how many of those go to the majority of the home games?
2: Well, you know, me, you came to one of our tailgates, you and Conrad did and everything. You know how many people we have. Everybody goes to the game, the fair.
0: Okay. Well,
2: so, I mean,
0: it's been very odd to me. Not this last time when it was a Sunday morning 11 a.m. kickoff or whenever it was. It might have been noon. But the time before, there was absolutely nothing going on anywhere. And no. Birmingham had the less than 5,000. And that was very odd.
2: No, I agree with you. Yeah, I agree with you, Pat. It seems to me that it's gone in random and everybody. But it's gone down. To me, it's gone down every year that we've had it.
0: This now, when you say it's gone down, are you talking about the fan experience or are you talking about the product on the field?
2: Both. Because we had the hub here in town both up for the first 2 years.
0: Yes.
2: Mm-hmm. The thing seemed to me when everybody was in town that there was more interest in it because you saw the players like Scooby out in the public and it was just seemed to me so much better and the play on the field was better too. This has not been good football this year.
1: Oh, well, unfortunately, I think, and it still holds true, and I believed it when it happened, that there was that portion. You've got your diehards. That's the 5,000, like you guys that are showing up. But there was that other 5,000. I'm not talking about the 18 that you got for the first game with Funny Man, but there was that 5,000. You could have seized that. You could have captured that with that game. And I think it was so dreadful, and it was so disappointing. My fear then is what I believe is played out, and you didn't

0: get those people back. Pat?
1: Yeah.
2: Can't disagree.
1: No, I can't disagree with y'all either. I mean, it's just not good right now. And, you know, if Rhea Poe is going to act like this, guys, why do we even want to have a team? Okay, I mean, everybody's against Birmingham, always have been, because for the first time we don't have a good team. This first year we haven't been good.
2: Well, one thing's for sure, if they do move to wherever they're going to move to, if they're not back here in Birmingham, he will absolutely cite the last 2 years of attendance as the number one reason why he moved the team. So.
1: Well, I don't disagree, but if it's made for TV, he's
2: correct.
1: Hurt
2: that's a good tit for tat.
1: If it's made for TV, he's going to hurt himself by taking Birmingham out of the league, in my opinion.
0: His money, he can do with what he wants with it.
1: Yeah.
0: Light it on fire if
1: absolutely.
0: You want to.
1: No, and one other thing too, guys. I heard Rodney Orr this morning. Morning, great interview with him. And guys, Auburn's going to do the same thing. Auburn's not going to sign, but I heard about between 15 and 18.
2: Really?
1: And we got a big recruiting weekend ahead of us ourselves with about 15 or 16. This is the start of an official visit weekend. We got three straight weekends in a row where there's official visits.
0: Go work your magic, Don. Don.
1: Absolutely, guys. Thank y'all very much.
2: Thank you, Don.
1: Molly,
2: Don.
1: Great review, Molly. Do not watch Misery, whatever you do.
3: All right, Don. Thank you.
0: Thanks, Don. Yeah, Misery's a great movie. You watch it. Appreciate it. More 3-Man Front as we continue.
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12: A Better Life with Dr. Sanjay Gupta.
13: Breast cancer is the most common cancer among women in the world. And according to a new study out of the University of Washington School of Medicine, an estimated 3.5 million cases a year are expected by 2050. Now, the good news is we've gotten so much better at screening, earlier detection, and cutting-edge treatments in many countries, including here in the United States. But even here in America, Black women have a death rate from breast cancer that is 40% higher than white women, a disparity that exists despite our world-class treatment infrastructure. So what can you do to lower your risk? Eat less red meat? Try your best to manage your blood sugar and your weight? Exercise is really important. Cut back on drinking, quit smoking. And remember this, you should start getting mammograms. At what age? 40. That's when you should start. I'm Dr. Sanjay Gupta, helping you live a better life.
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0: getting ready to wrap up the day here on Three Man Front. 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
0: It is interesting. Just a few moments ago, word has leaked out that the Major League Baseball, they have tried to present to the Major League Baseball Players Association their first round of negotiations for the collective bargaining agreement, which is supposed to end on December 1st. And they have put forth in their proposal to the Players Association a salary cap, which would be set at $245.3 million. And just for the point of this argument, if you were to put that salary cap in play today, eight Major League Baseball clubs would have to reduce their payroll. The last time that this was brought up was in 1994 in the first part of August. You know what happened on August 12th, days after they proposed a salary cap?
2: Ask the Montreal Expos.
0: Major League Baseball went on strike for the rest of the year. We did not have a World Series in 1994. So get ready, folks. December 1st will be here, and you won't see baseball for a very long time in 2027.
2: At least we have college football, though, Pat, for now.
0: Pull those meteorites.
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12: Colleague of mine was telling me the other day about how their Instagram feed is filled with videos, most of them kind of funny, about how grandparents and friends tend to bulldoze new parents out of the way to get to see their baby. Now, as a dad of three daughters, I know how life really does become all about them the moment those kids are born. But I also know parents are still people, too, who need their own attention beyond being mom or dad. And moms, in particular in those early years, can feel especially invisible in the eyes of other people. So what can you do to stop contributing to what is known as maternal invisibility? Women we spoke to said these two things were the most helpful. When people stopped to ask how they could best support them, number one, or when they took the initiative to handle certain tasks that obviously needed to be done. I'm Dr. Sanjay Gupta, helping you live a better life.
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1: You like party?
2: I do like a huge chug of tequila.
3: The Howlerhead whiskey bottle chug in front of Dana White.
4: That was the first time we ever went to LA. We saw

0: redefine the same problems we've been defining for the pandemic. But I have a question. I really am not being sarcastic. I'm really, this is like a notice and a wonder. I noticed that, I think across the board, there's good arguments with how it affects the late season, et cetera, why 24 makes no sense for the SEC, and I get that. And then I also hear the argument of we're going to have teams that are 8-4. However, when I look at SEC schedules, I see a lot of 9-3 teams that also with a different schedule could be number one. And I think the textbook for that would be like Texas. And so my question is, what's the magic number we think that captures teams that get, you know, handed the worst schedule from the schedule gods and that are playing these difficult conference games now that we're going to 9 games versus so that we don't have all this needless debate over the bubble teams, but that we don't end up capturing teams that don't need to be there? And my second part is, I think a lot of the argument to expand came from this conference championship guarantee for the power for the group of five. So is that going to go away if we stay with 12? Because I think that also solves a lot of the problems.
1: Yeah, I don't think that we know the magic number. That was a big conversation piece down in Destin about what the CFP told the coaches, and they didn't really like what they said, because I don't think they really value the SEC the way I think we do. Now, we can be wrong. We had conversations last year about how great Alabama's schedule was, and it really didn't. It was good. It wasn't as great as we made it out to be because they play a bunch of ranked teams. Hey, thank you for the call. I-Man is up next.
2: Hey, good afternoon, Paul. Thanks for taking my call.
1: Thank you.
2: You know, I appreciate you being there today. We sure missed you, but I kind of enjoyed some of the conversations yesterday. I think it was the Florida AD, and he brought it out there that there's 38 states with different laws. I don't know now. Unless there's some New England schools that don't play football, there's 50 states in this country. But anyway, you know, I think this thing has gotten too big for the NCAA. All right, first off, the season games are the only thing sanctioned by the NCAA, right? The playoffs and all that, the NCAA has nothing to do with that.
1: No, you're right about that.
2: The NCAA has nothing to do with TV contracts. Now, for whatever reason, the NCAA has got a good hold on the basketball thing, and it seems to be working because that's their baby. But, you know, between the SEC and the Big Ten, I don't know that the NCAA is large enough to enforce any kind of rules and has the manpower to check on anything. It's almost like the game has gotten too big for them, and it almost needs another entity involved if we're going to keep up with everything. And with the transfer and all these kids come from overseas and all that stuff having to be checked, and then the coaches are going to play them whether they're eligible or not. We've seen examples of that last year until, and then the AD, I think it was at Florida again, you know, they're going to play them. Eventually something will go to court, but the season will be over. If there's criminal charges, the season will be over, so you just play them anyway, so it doesn't matter. But it's just like it's gotten too large. It's almost like it's, the NCAA is going to have to forcibly step aside and make a big boy division for the big boys that are willing to make that commitment. But the big boys have to be willing to follow the gentleman's rules, and there's not a lot of that because everything's wide open. A lot of finger-pointing at this school, that school, because of the money they're spending versus that money. And, you know, I don't care about the money, and I don't really – but it is supposed to be student-athlete. They are supposed to be eligible, and it should be a game that's honored. But all of those things are what's kind of – how should I say this? That's the kind of thing that I'm losing my interest in. It's all the outside noise. And I just want to see the games, and I want to see them fair. I want to see them where everybody has an opportunity. And you know, I'm kind of going back to 12. If you're not going to stop at 16, just stay at 12, because this other going any 24 is, you've watered it down too deep, and 12.

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0: days. 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And now, Coach Bill Clark.
1: Welcome in. It's the Coach Bill Clark Show, presented by Buffalo Rock, Dr. Pepper, Molly Robinson. That's Landrum. I'm Pat. That's Coach Bill Clark. Thanks for tuning us in. Coach, it's been a very busy week down in Destin, Florida, the SEC spring meetings. They get to wrap everything up of all the conference meetings. And a little bit of legislation, a little bit of news coming out as we're recording this on Wednesday. Some big news coming out of Washington, D.C. I know you've dealt with a lot of political folks over the last year or so dealing with Coach Safely. How difficult do you think this was for Senator Ted Cruz and Senator Cantwell from Washington to put 111 pages, this bill, on paper to get it going?
2: Well, a few things. One, I find it very interesting that the coaches and presidents are finally speaking out. You know, that tells you how unsustainable it really is for them to finally say, when you're sitting kind of in the best seat. I would use Georgia as an example of somebody. They're winning. You know, they're at the top. Yet they feel it so bad, they need to say something and speak out. And I think you're going to hear, we're hearing more and more of that. But I give at least a bipartisan, anytime you can get something bipartisan, and we talk about Coach Safely all the time being something everybody should be for, which is kids. I think everybody knows something has got to be done. Now, Landrum and I were talking about before the show about the different parts of it. And I like a lot of it, but something's got to be done. Give them credit for at least putting something out there.
3: We thought originally, if anything was going to get done, it was going to have to happen at the federal level and go through legislation. I don't think any of us are naive to think that everything in this is agreed upon and passed. But even if we can take some portions, because I do think some of the things we went over, Coach, there's some really rock solid common sense type things that are in there. I think some of this is probably in there to appease those that helped you, you got input from, you want to include it, but maybe not expecting it to come to fruition.
2: Yeah, what I want to see is the coaches come together and say something has to be done for the good of the game, and let's do something. Let's get behind something as a group, which is what we tried to do at the very start of it. We want to pay them. And I've had multiple players call me up and talk about just the world we're in now and how different it was when they played. And it makes me feel good for players like, Coach, you wanted us to get paid. Well, of course. It's not that. It's just you got to create a cap. I don't want to keep beating the dead horse we've talked about so many times. Anyway, long story short, there's good things in there. It needs to be done. And I'm proud that something's been put up. I'd like to see the coaches step forward, especially the SEC coaches, and say, we got to do something. And we as a group agree something's got to be done. And there's a lot of great things in this bill.
1: All right. So we're going to go over a few of these items that we have not read through 111 pages of the bill, but some of the highlights of the bill. I want to get your quick thoughts, whether you believe that this could potentially work or not. The first item is the one-time transfer. That's all you got. Yeah. You got that one magic bullet to get out of there one time. Yep. Now, there are certain situations if a coach is fired and so forth. That will not change. But if you want to transfer, they're trying to put the end of these guys every year looking for a new payday.
2: I like it. I mean, I'm sorry. I like it because it's why, and what we got to understand is we've got to protect the game for future generations. That's the whole point here. If we keep allowing multiple transfers, the love of the team, the game, the money that's put in it, the donors, it's going to do this. It just is. I mean, if you got any awareness and you talk to people, that's what's driving everybody crazy. They can't keep up with the players. You still got a transfer in there. You just got one. Unless there are some good extenuating circumstances. So something happens, the coaches leave, some of those major things. Yes, you still got that, which really opens it up to more than one if need be.
3: Hard to get inside the head of these players, Coach, but you talked to enough folks, you've recruited enough young people. I don't want to paint with a broad brush, but how many of these guys are now going to, let's just say they're seniors in high school and what we've seen from the last few classes? How much more thinking, thought process do you think goes into that initial destination as opposed to, well, this is going to be one of five on my stop?
2: 100%. That's what we need. We need something where they go, this is a lifelong decision. I mean, that's what it used to be. And then you started factoring in the school, the town, not just the payday, you know, and we need those things factored in. There's still going to be a payday there, you know, but at least maybe put these things, am I willing to stay here? And yet they still got to transfer. So, yeah, right. We're saying they're stuck. So, I think it's great. I love it. And once again, rules are made just like seatbelts. You know, there's all kind of rules that are out there for the good of us, the good of the people, the good of the game. And we've been saying it for a while. We saw it coming, and now we're in a bad spot, and something's got to be done, and I like that one.
1: So the NCAA, they have actually put forth potential legislation in the association to where you will have 5 years of eligibility.
2: Yeah.
1: 5 years. Like, the clock starts the moment that you graduate high school.
2: Yep.
1: You've got 5 years to compete, to finish your eligibility. Now they want to put this in the bill. They want to make this law.
2: Yeah.
1: You okay with that?
2: I am.
1: And then there will be some extenuating circumstances, just like the others, whether you go off to mission work or you're in the military.
2: Absolutely.
1: Or if you're a female and you have a child during that time frame. Yep. So there are extenuating circumstances. But overall, you like that. Five years to get it done.
2: I do. I love it. Once again, it's not a crazy. Now they've got 5 years. That's plenty. And then here comes another group who wants an opportunity, who wants a chance. How many people are we cutting out with 26 and 27-year-old people playing a college sport? And I'm not talking about somebody that went to the military and came in late or something, these true special circumstances. I'm talking about the guy at his eighth and ninth school. It's pure insanity.
3: I think this portion of the bill is directed at college basketball.
2: Yeah.
3: Without directing it at college basketball, because this will address, without addressing it, the Eastern European, that player that college basketball is now going to for their off-season acquisitions through the transfer portal.
2: Yeah. Well, you know, I'm for opportunity for everybody.
3: Sure.
2: And being fair, but I always say, let's take care of the home folks first. You know, I mean, that's who we are. It's our sport. It's our country. And they still get an opportunity. But this, once again, that's why you create rules. You create rules for the good of everybody, to preserve something so this will be there for my grandkids and so forth.
1: Yes. Yeah.
2: Agree.
1: And speaking of that, that's the pro player ban portion of the bill, which basically it's pointing towards European basketball players, because Will Wade's already signed a 25-year-old from Israel. Will be 26 in December to be on his roster. And so they're trying to eliminate that. All right, here's another one. And I think this one will be the one that you will have a lot of lawsuits filed. And it's a hard salary cap.
2: Yeah.
1: Because I know young people are now getting all this money, but there's going to be lawyers everywhere that is going to really ready to go to court and say, like, you are trying to hold my client down from making a honest living or market value. But now they're wanting to put in this bill a hard salary cap.
2: Well, I'll give a story. You know, I was with my buddy, Dr. John Richardson, who's longtime, one of the best heart surgeons in the country, and as sports as you come, you know, and it just reminds me of this. He was telling a story how a patient was terrible accident. He said, I'm just going in to check on this. I think it was a young person. And I don't know how, but on that table was 20 different law cards. You know, and my point on that is, you know, not that lawyers are all terrible, but there's going to be lawyers and there's going to be lawsuits and there's going to be, we've got to create something with a law. And if we, you know, if we wait on lawyers and we wait on the lawsuits, because, you know, their percentages are insane. And where we want to talk about agents, we want to talk about attorneys, that's the problem. You know, and that's what's happened to all this. We've been lawsuited to death. Hopefully it's a law. It's going to have to pass through the courts, you know, but you got to start with a law. That's where you start.
3: Well, stop tying up the time. And I don't know what a judge in Pittsburgh, Mississippi, or Tuscaloosa, Alabama, or wherever they're hearing the case. I don't know what their docket is, but let's be honest, with some of this stuff, you're tying up time where there could be time dedicated to things that,
2: well, we can look at the NFL, we can look at these others and say there's a cap. There's a finite amount of money, you know, and we just cannot. I mean, you look at what that came out yesterday with all the colleges that are in the red.
1: Yeah.
2: You know. Now granted, there's some colleges out there that I'm not the biggest fan of and their policies, and but to protect our game, once again, we're not saying not paying them. We're just creating some kind of cap on there, which is still, I'm sure, going to be fair.
4: It is funny because when we started getting the little bits and pieces of the bill when it was being announced Wednesday morning, part of what they are calling it up on Capitol Hill is the Lane Kiffin rule.
2: Yeah.
4: And that portion of the bill stipulates that if you're a coach and you cannot have contact with another school mm-hmm. in which you are literally, like Lane Kiffin did, leave your school that you're currently the head coach of and then take another job prior to the end of the season. It's very similar to what the NFL has. And I'm curious to get your take on that, being a former coach, someone that obviously would have to adhere to those rules.
2: I think it's fine. I really do. I think you still got a job. You know, we're not talking about you getting fired. And if you do it across the board, all of us are in the same boat. None of us can leave early. So, I don't know what it says about talk to your representation. That's different. You know, but you leaving the team to go to another team. And that's where we've created all this. Because then what it does, because of the fact they can get somebody early, well, let's fire our guy early.
3: Right.
2: You know, oh, I can go get Lane Kiffin, so I got to fire my guy early. Well, shoot, they're firing him here. I need to fire him here. So it just, one begets the other. So I think that would, what's fair, once again, we're going to put some stipulations on the players, put some on the coaches. You still get to get a job, at another job, when it's over at the end of the year. And I still don't think you're cutting out capitalism that way.
3: You think in a lot of these cases, though, the rumblings within the athletic department, even if you're not tied or going with that coach for the next job, they're hearing about this stuff already, right?
2: Yeah. I mean, I think there's still going to be that. You know, and as we used to say, you know, if they're talking about me, that's a good thing. You know, if they're talking about firing me, that's not a good thing. But that sometimes usually happens. I think it might cut out this crazy firing them after the second and the third game. Now, and we're talking about not going out and robbing a bank. We're just talking about we're tired of you.
4: Yeah.
2: You know, get them through the season. I mean, and if we're all doing it, then we should be okay.
4: Here's another one that you would be able to speak a lot about, because you being the head coach at UAB for many years, being part of the group of five, or now what they call it, the Autonomy Six. I guess that's the official name now for them instead of the group of five.
2: I just learned something.
4: Yeah, there you go.
2: There we go.
4: They're talking about pooling the resources on media rights.
2: Yeah.
4: The Big Ten and the SEC are against it for obvious reasons, because they don't want their monies to go into one big pool that it could end up paying the American Conference or Conference USA or the Sun Belt, name the league, whatever, an equal amount. They feel like that's what they've deserved and earned. They're the big brands.
2: Yep.
4: They should be able to keep that. Part of this bill, that if 75% of the 138 schools that play Division I or FBS football, if they vote to pool, the SEC and the Big Ten will be shut out, because they don't have 75, they don't have 25% of the total membership of the FBS.
2: Yeah.
4: So the other conferences could say, hey, you got to give us your money. We got to pull it, and then we got to distribute it. Being a coach from one of those leagues, how do you feel about this? Do you think this is fair? Do you think this is unfair?
2: Where do you stand? I do need to study that one more. But as a person out of that league, because I think they've got other ways to obviously get money. They're going to get money from donors and, you know, and maybe there's playoff revenue in there. That's, I don't know if that's counted in there or is it. I think if you're wanting these other teams to be solvent and to play you and to have good football, you got it. And that's what we're looking for, is some way to keep them in the game. So if there's a way to give them some resources, I think you should. Because I thought we said, we're talking about how many $50 million rosters are we looking at? I mean, just the pure insanity of that. But I will say on that one, I'm not as strong, because I haven't studied that one. I would like to see a little bit more about it before I've made a true comment.
3: Because what if we just pool schedules? Like, hey, we're gonna play a portion of the Mountain West schedule this year in the SEC, and you guys play. We wouldn't have that. I understand it from both sides. I'm like you, Coach. It just seems like there's a lot of smart people, whether they're heading up the American, the Sun Belt, the Mountain West. You can figure out another way to create more revenue and additional streams.
2: Yeah, I would think so. I just, like I said, that would be one I'd like to see a little bit more on.
4: Yeah.
2: But I do think trying to create, for the good of the game, more opportunities, knowing they're still going to get their revenue, at least even a percentage. You know, there's a percentage that should be at least shared, in my opinion. So,
4: well, speaking of money, Smart Bank, great sponsor of this program.
2: Yeah.
4: Good segue, all this money we're talking about.
2: That is a good segue. They would like to probably bank that money. But, you know, we said every week, and I hear it from a lot of folks that watch our show that have went and gave the guys at Smart Bank a shot and said, man, it is what you said. And I think that's a cool thing. When you go in, you meet the folks, they know who you are, you got great service. So as we always say, small town bank with all the amenities of a big bank, Smart Bank.
4: Coach, some other business that took place down at SEC spring meetings in Destin. The ADs voted in which no more cupcake games, also known as SoCon Saturday, throughout the Southeastern Conference. It's the week leading into Thanksgiving before you have your big rivalry games at the end of the year, like the Iron Bowl. Yeah. Now, that doesn't mean that those games are going to completely go off of one schedule, but you just cannot play those games now leading into the rivalry week. Coming from a place like a UAB and a Jacksonville State, do you think that will have any impact moving forward on smaller schools trying to schedule the big boys to play a game?
2: No, I think they'll just find another time. It's just, if you were, that was just a question. When would I want to play a bigger school? For me, it was that time. Hopefully they're looking
4: towards
2: ahead.
4: Towards the end of the season.
2: Yes, okay. Yes. Hopefully they're looking ahead because there's two things that are going to happen.
4: When did you play Texas A&M?
2: 11th game.
4: 11th, okay, I knew it was late.
2: Now, saying that, for us, we thought, you know, there was two things going on. We were 9-1. We just got put in the top 25. We were playing great. They were playing great. You know, they were on like just a run right there. But we knew we had a chance. And I thought it was the perfect time. You know, it was the perfect time for us. Now, what happened for us, we really got up for the game. And I didn't not let them get up. And it affected us the next week. But the big thing was just getting beat up. You know, and what gets you a lot of times is the depth, as we always know. It's not the first D lineman. It's the second D lineman and the third D lineman. And over time, that's when your guys get hurt. And you're playing first or second game. And now you got to deal with it the rest of the year. And, you know, I used to tell people this all the time. A loss is a loss. You know, now I'm talking from the smaller school standpoint, not the bigger school standpoint. But a loss is a loss. And so you still got to count it. And I don't care who you are, you know. So for me, I'd rather have it at the end of the year as a smaller school. So I think the smaller school liked playing 11th. And I think the big schools loved it because it was a chance to give a chance to rest up and play some other guys. I don't know. It's interesting that that's become a thing.
3: Health-wise, you never really hear health. I mean, it comes up with individual coaches specific to their team and their roster, but you never hear health. Is that? I know that injuries, they happen. It's a grind. How does that affect your Power Four programs in the SEC that this is going to affect in playing that bang, bang, bang?
2: Yeah, I don't know. I mean, it's – and once again, you assume they're going to play it somewhere. You know, it's just not 11th. But – to me, it just made a lot of sense. It made that last game seem to have more value, you know, because they did get a chance to rest up a little bit and really could work on that opponent 2 weeks. I mean, that's what you're doing. You're just surviving the 11th game to work on that, trying to work on that other opponent, and then all of a sudden you get a good team and you can't do that, you know. So it's like I talked about when we played Jack State, that opener at UAB. You know, there was no way in the world that I had. I mean, not only did I have to work on it, I mean, I had to treat it like it was, I mean, they had the same talent as people in our league. So there was no this, you know, well, they're FCS or whatever based on who it was. But, I mean, what did they talk about as far as the thought process? Just better for the game?
4: The bottom line is that the SEC, I think, has just been so ridiculed over the years by playing that cupcake game or a lettuce game, whatever you want to call it, the SoCon Saturday, that they just they had enough and they want to obviously try to help out those teams from a strength of schedule standpoint at that point of the year, because we're already in the college football playoff rankings. It's another data point that you need down the stretch. So get that easy competition out of the way that first month like the Big Ten does.
2: This will be something interesting to our viewers. You know, And granted, I was just, you know, we've talked the story about Resco and American coming to us, and UAB was the number one choice. If we were going to take anybody, it was you. And then all of a sudden, some other teams kind of jumped on the bandwagon. So I'd never dealt with the American and Resco, but I do know, and Conference USA was very good to us, and we had good teams at the time I was in it, and there was a lot of consultation. I know one of the things Coach Vincent at Monroe has talked to me about was how the Sun Belt has really done a lot of studying on when to play teams. What's that look like? When's the best time to schedule a big team for a chance for an upset? A lot of things that would be very interesting. That might be worth a show to talk about some of the things that they talk to their coaches about where they've studied it. You know, they've put the time in to say, here's a good time to play these people. Who are those teams?
3: And I also want to say, going back to something you said about the Texas A&M week that you guys had, not tempering expectations or tamping down emotions, but kind of that delicate balance of, look, don't get too high for this
2: Listen,
3: one.
2: Listen, you remember my whole theory was that was the game I worked on the least. And that sounds crazy. I mean, because I knew unless it was a miracle, we were going to lose. And then I had to win the next one. I mean, you can't lose two in a row.
4: Yeah.
2: You know, and I could not stand the thought of it. So I said, all right, if I'm going to take one, I mean, I literally, and I've told that story so many times, where I worked game one and game three and let everybody else handle Georgia because, you know, little did I know that's one of the top teams in the history of college football before. But you know, now we had those games where we were in it, like Mississippi State, Texas A&M, you know, a little bit different, you know, but it's still, those are all those things that you got to prepare for and you got to plan for because, like I said, a loss is a loss.
4: I am curious when, like, the Georgia and the Texas A&M game came about. And for those that do not know, these schedules are made so long in advance.
2: Yep.
4: How did those two games, off the top of your head, do you remember how those
2: It was all money.
4: Came together?
2: Yeah, it was all money. And you know, this was a question of me.
4: So you just reach out to obviously.
2: They're reaching out. There's a scheduler, you know, and there's a company that does that, and they're showing open dates and 2032.
4: Yeah.
2: And so you can look and go, oh, you've got a matching date here. And so they're doing that for you. They're trying to put these together. They're reaching out to you. Remember, everybody in the world was reaching out to us because we were ranked last of all the teams before it even started. Remember, that was my big deal. We are not playing Florida, Houston, you know, and at that time, Samford. You know, I wasn't going to do it. I said, we'll play. You know, and that's how we kind of got to Alabama A&M. I mean, the crowds are, you know, at that time we thought we're going to be better. And I said, I'll play the Green Bay Packers once because that was the most money. I still remember San Antonio. We used to talk about that. They're getting to go play Illinois. You know, some of these teams, Vandy at that time.
3: Texas.
2: Yeah, I mean, my point is they were playing the lesser.
3: Right.
2: They were not playing the elite of the SEC. They were playing Wake Forest.
4: Yeah.
2: Still a good, solid team, but it's not Georgia.
4: Yeah.
2: You know, a little bit less money. You know, instead of 1-3, give me 900. I'll go raise the other 400 for a chance to win. You know, and I look back some of those years, we probably would have won those games. You know, so all those things have to be thought about.
4: All right, one of our great sponsors, Webb Concrete Building Supplies.
2: Yeah, Phil Webb and the guys at Webb, you know, once again, they're known for concrete. Now they do all the building supplies, locations, you know, 8 different locations all around the area, everything to build a house, commercial and residential.
4: In our remaining minutes, Coach, you have been very busy. We've documented this on the program, but coachsafely.org, it's a very critical time for you guys because you've got so many things happening, not only around these neck of the woods, but up in the upper Midwest and the state of Indiana. You've got some exciting things happening in Arkansas, obviously Louisiana, Georgia, you've been talking about. But I know the app and what you guys have been putting together for some time, that is about to come to fruition.
2: Yeah, we finished it up last Friday. We're going through all the final checks. By tomorrow, you know, we should be done. So you should be able to go to the website. And this is not an Apple, you know, where you go to Apple Store. You're going to go to the website. There'll be a tutorial, nothing to it. Click on, go to the website. You'll never go again. It'll be on your phone like any other app you have.
4: Awesome. Coach
2: Safely app. You'll have it from there on. You'll be able to take the course there. You'll be able to get your certificate there. You can even print it off. Then next step, obviously, we've been talking about AI. You're going to be able to literally ask the AI. Now, this is not there yet, but it won't be long. Anything you want to ask, it's within one of our modules, whether you're talking about AED, whether you're talking about concussions, whether you're talking about coaching the young athlete. You'll be able to ask AI, be able to answer all that. But the course and the background check on the app are going to be available by the end of this week, and we're about to market the heck out of it. So big day for Coach Safely.
3: Is it your voice on AI?
2: It's not yet. You know, there will be some things that will be my voice. I don't know that I should be giving out medical information.
4: I didn't know if you'd like to start yelling at people, like if you missed a – see, that would be good, like if you missed
2: y'all
4: a question.
2: Yeah. I could do that for y'all.
4: Like if you missed a question.
3: Hey, bozo, you're like, not paying attention.
4: What's wrong with you?
2: Right.
3: Answer was
2: blow
3: B.
2: My whistle.
4: Yes, blow your whistle. Definitely. Give me up, downs.
2: Yeah.
4: Go, right. Now.
2: Now. Yeah, I like that. Coach the coaches.
3: Through the line, not to the line.
2: You've listened to me.
3: Yes, Coach.
2: Yeah. I'm glad.
4: See, no, we're just – we're giving you some free advice.
2: Thank you.
4: That could love go,
3: but I was just thinking maybe like in some of the videos would there be like little modules where there's like animation. So it's like an animated Coach Clark.
4: Oh, yeah, that's
3: right?
4: Good. That
3: would be
4: hard. Good. How about if we take that logo and we animate it?
2: An avatar.
4: See, he's already blowing the whistle.
2: Yeah. No string or anything. Just the whistle.
4: Just the whistle. Just
3: Coach got a better better jawline chin than that guy.
2: Yeah, thank you. And my tie that I don't usually
3: your
2: wear.
3: Tie. No. And you'd never wear.
4: Right, you didn't wear a tie against BYU, did you?
2: I didn't. Wore a raincoat. It rained a lot.
4: You got the win.
2: We did get the win.
4: Sataki still tells people out west that, you know, there's a lot of questionable things that happened in that game.
2: Yes.
4: Puts a little asterisk on his Wikipedia page
2: about
4: that game.
3: You said that you were nice enough. You rented him a bunch of U-Hauls to tote all those whoop butts back to Provo.
4: Right. Is that what you did?
2: Yep. It was a great game.
3: Coach Sataki,
2: nothing but respect, BYU fan ever since.
3: Thank you.
4: All right, that's going to do it for us. Another award-winning edition of the Bill Clark Show presented by Buffalo Rock. Dr. Pepper, thanks to Jimmy Lee and the great people over there at Buffalo Rock. From Molly Landrum, I'm Pat. That's Coach Bill Clark. Have a great week. We'll see you next week on the Coach Bill Clark Show.
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tie game for the San Antonio Spurs will get going. Our coverage is going to get going in about 10 minutes from now. The game itself is going to get going at 8:30 p.m. Eastern. You can hear the whole thing right here on ESPN Radio. So we're hopping off air a little bit early here tonight on Amber and Ian. 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